0: shared their stories for the BBC documentary. One says she was sexually assaulted in a motel bathroom when she was 17, while another says she had sex with the actor at the same age. A third woman claimed he threatened her with sexual assault when she was 19, and a fourth woman says he groomed her at just 16 through sexually explicit phone calls. In a statement, the 54-year-old Hollywood star said, "I have never assaulted anyone in my life."
1: And Australia's netballers have continued their winning start to their Commonwealth Games gold medal defence, defeating South Africa 57-47 in Glasgow. Sophie Garben finished with 33 goals as Australia withstood a stern test in the second half. That's all the news for now. 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

0: Abby and Tyrone on Triple J Breakfast.
1: That's right. Good morning. Happy Thursday. Abby and Tyrone with you. And just over the news there, a little bit of breaking news. This guy has announced maybe some new music on the way. Posting something quite cryptic to his Instagram.
2: That's right. There have been some movements in the Troye Sivan house on his social media. He posted a video of his website, Troye Sivan.
1: .com.org.edu.net
2: and it is teasing at the end three letters. What are the letters again?
1: JTB,
2: which could be hinting at the title of a new song. So we've just been in the studio here cooking up what it could possibly mean.
1: Yeah, I'm going, Jesus, that bruise. Also Justin the Bieber.
2: What about Jesus, those boys?
1: Yeah, you think it was, what was the one you were...
2: Just the boys.
1: I mean, it would be on brand.
2: Hey.
1: If you want to lock in your guess, 0439757555. But speaking of new music...
2: We have confirmed new music on the way from this artist here, Psycho, and we already know the title. It's called Look Up, and Psycho is going to be joining us very soon to talk through this brand new song as we play it for the first time.
1: I am so excited. If you are as well, 0439 757555, we want to hear from you. But yeah, she's been teasing this one on her socials with some really beautiful visuals.
2: Oh, gorgeous visuals.
1: Really,
2: I want to know
1: stunning visuals.
2: Where she's been.
1: Yeah.
2: Looks like she's in the mountain ranges.
1: Well, last time we caught up with Sash, she was just moving houses. So we can check in on that as well.
2: Oh, yeah.
1: That was the last update. But Psycho, right around the corner with some brand new music. Stick around for that right here. Bit of Julia Jacklin.

0: Julia Jacqueline, Get Away From Me, I Think I'll Love You Soon, here on Triple J. For your Thursday morning, Abby and Tyrone with you, and we are doing one of these.
1: You're hearing this before anyone else. It's a first play.
2: That's right. We have some brand new music that you get to hear before anyone else, as Ty said. And when we say that, we truly mean it. So don't start texting and going, oh, I tried to Shazam this and I can't find it. I tried to Google the lyrics. No, no, no. It doesn't exist anywhere else aside from right here, right now. And we can tell you that that new music is from one of our favorite artists who supported the likes of Tame Impala, Remy Wolf, and Glass Animals. Her debut album, Zorb, took out the J Award for Album of the Year back in 2024. And this is the new music for the first bit of new music for 2026, we're joined by Psycho. Psycho, good morning. How are you?
3: Good morning. I'm good. How are you?
2: Very good. Very excited for this.
0: Very good. Very excited to hear this brand new song and for everyone listening to also get a taste of it. But you've been teasing this song on socials. We were just talking about it before. Some really gorgeous visuals filmed in a mountain range. You've been on the mountain, you've been in front of the mountain. As-

0: Well, where were you?
1: We went to Queenstown in Tasmania.
2: Oh, wow.
0: Oh, in Tasmania.
1: It yeah, looks you would think New Zealand.
0: Wow. Oh, my God.
2: Well, okay. Not enough budget for that. What about this song made the mountainous landscape, I guess, feel right?
1: I guess, like, the song kind of makes me feel like an alien, and I feel like, I don't know, like aliens should be on a mountain.
2: It just makes sense.
0: It does make sense. And also, mountains, when you're at the bottom, you got to look up.
2: Yes.
0: You know?
1: Wow. Yes. Oh, my God. That would be way smarter.
2: Do you, like, listen to a lot of your music before you release it?
1: Oh, yeah.
2: Where's the best place, do you think, to listen to it? Because I feel like a lot of artists have told us in the car is always the best go, but where are you playing your music, your unreleased stuff?
1: I don't know. I feel like this album got to the point where I almost started, like, showing it to people at the pub just through an iPhone speaker. I was so happy with it.
0: But that's a good place to be in, you know?
1: Yeah, no one can understand it, though. And it's a bit forceful.
0: Do you ever get, like, fatigue, like, to a point where you've listened to it so much you're like, oh, I just want it to be out now?
1: Yeah. I mean, oh... I'm also a bit scared, so I don't know.
2: You have nothing to fear with this song. Yeah. It is so beautiful. We've had a little sneaky listen, and I'm very excited to press play on it. It's called Look Up, as we said. But there's a sound in this song that I want to know from you what it is before we dive into it. Is it like a looped kind of like sample or something? That like noise that kind of carries... Do you know what I'm talking about? Is this making sense? It's like... It sounds like your voice that's been like looped or something, like a sound.
1: Yeah, like the beginning.
2: Yes.
1: Yeah, that's just a sample
2: of your. Is it of you, like your voice singing?
1: No, I don't know where Oscar. He just, I don't know. He found it and he rocked with it and he was like, I think he showed it to someone else and they were like, this is weird. I don't think she's going to like this.
2: It sounds very like familiar. I don't know, but it just like, it really grabs your attention. Look Up is the song. Psycho is here with us. We're about to hit play on it for the first time. 0439757555.
0: And let us know what you think or, you know, what that sample reminds you of, if anything. Brand new music. You're hearing it for the first time from Psycho. We're going to be back with Psycho right up after this. Look Up is the name of it.

0: both of us with the scrunched up nose here in the studio listening to the very first play of brand new music from Psycho. It is Look Up. No wrong turns to make it soft,
1: okay. There is something about that sample, you know, in that chorus that is very nostalgic almost. I'm feeling like giving avalanches, you know, the synthy, the sample chopped as well. Psycho joins us to talk about this brand new song. What do you love most about this song?
2: I guess it feels like existential, but then also like the universe is giving me a hug at the same time.
0: Yeah.
2: But the sample thing kind of gives me like MIA vibes.
0: Ooh.
1: Yeah.
0: I love that. Your voice sounds amazing in it as well.
2: Thank you.
0: No, you're very welcome. A lot of love coming through on the text line. We have Matilda on Nunawal Country. Matilda, I mean, you got Psycho on the line hearing your thoughts, so hopefully you like this new song, but what did you think? Tell us.
3: Oh, absolutely. She's done it again.
1: Done it again.
0: Matilda!
3: I already love it. It's probably going to go on my shortlist this year, so look out for that vote. Oh. I'm absolutely loving it this morning. I'm waiting in my car. I should be at work already, but I had to stop and listen to it.
0: Oh, what the hell? There's something to it, hey, Matilda. Like, I don't know. It's just like, were you scrunching up the nose as well, like having a dance to it? Yeah. It's a nose scruncher.
3: The vocals every time.
1: It's so much fun. And I love when people pull out that shortlist word halfway through the year.
0: Yeah.
1: You know? It's only July, but we're thinking about that shortlist. And maybe that new Psycho is on the shortlist for you. I mean, did you do anything different with this new song, Psycho, that you really enjoyed?
2: I guess, yeah. Like, I feel like I've always been scared of my own voice. So we just went very raw with it. And I feel like that's pretty vulnerable to do.
1: Yeah.
0: It's really beautiful. Look Up. It's the first play. I'm sure it won't be the last for a lot of you listening. Someone just texted in, wait, what the hell? This is crazy, in all caps, and couldn't agree more. Psycho here with us now. Look, you did mention a little something earlier that I do want to ask about, maybe insinuating that Look Up isn't just the only song we can expect from you this year. Could that be right without saying too much?
2: Yeah. Okay. Something maybe on my, you know, like the socials, the internet tomorrow. Who knows? I don't know.
0: Who knows? You don't know.
2: I don't know.
0: You just kind of suss that feeling out.
2: I think.
0: I mean, before we let you go as well, Psycho, One Night Stand we've announced for this September in Griffith. You played in Warrnambool, which was 2 years ago. What do you remember about that time? What was your favourite memory from playing One Night Stand?
2: Oh, that was cutesy vibes. We were, I don't know, everyone, I think, well, the crowd was lovely, very, very cute. And then, I don't know, everyone being in the same place and everyone being so, like, I think, like, Meg and I went out into the crowd and we tried to interview people to ask them what a Zorb was. And none of them really knew, obviously. But they learned something that day. That was nice.
1: Yeah, hey. I mean, always you learn something new every single day. That is the saying. And Psycho, we are leaving today with that brand new song, Look Up. We already love it so much. And it's been a joy talking to you once again. Thank you so much for coming through.
0: Thanks,
2: Thank you for having me.
0: So good to chat. Your love still coming through. Doc from Meander in Brisbane saying, love Psycho, and this new song is an evolution of her sound. Keep the good stuff coming. And look, sounds like she will. And we'll keep the good stuff coming too. Abby and Tyrone with you. Here's some M83. Oh, God. And I was going so well. M83. Damn it.

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1: Mate, welcome to the World Wide Web.
0: Look, there's a guy cutting plastic bottles with swords.
1: And a guy talking about whale maxing.
0: And there's a girl singing Shallow in her kitchen.
2: I'm on the deep end, what does I dive in? I'll never meet my girl.
1: What does it all mean?
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0: his phone to work in his. Maisie Peters, my regards here on Triple J for your Thursday morning. Abby and Tyrone with you here on Breakfast, and another big thank you to Psycho coming through with that brand new song, Look Up.
1: It's so good, Abby and Tyrone with you. And you know what else is good? Getting the news. Let's get into some headlines. Morning, Eliza Getzey with a Triple J news update. The federal government is defending its decision to end the cut to the fuel excise. The current 16 cent per litre discount, as well as the cut to the heavy vehicle road user charge, government subsidies, will end at midnight on Sunday.

0: Continuing in the wake of an earthquake in Japan that's killed 13, police in South Australia will continue to monitor the shoreline for a missing baby boy believed murdered by his mum. There are fears the spread of bird flu in South Australia could have devastating consequences for Kangaroo Island's endangered sea lions, which has prompted the temporary closure of on-beach tours. And Australia's swimmers have made history at the Commonwealth Games in Glasgow, claiming a further 3 gold medals to make the 2026 Games their most successful ever. Kai Taylor claimed the first gold on the final night in the pool with a victory from lane one in the men's 200-metre freestyle. Meg Harris led an all-Australian podium in the women's 50-metre freestyle, and she finished ahead of Alex Perkins and Shayna Jack.
1: Thank you so much, Eliza. Let's talk about this fuel situation, because I actually had no idea that this excise would be ending. And as someone who filled up my car a few days ago, I'm thinking, okay, do I need to run and fill it up again before the prices potentially rise on Sunday? Get us up to speed.
0: Yeah, good question. So the fuel excise, not exercise, excise, is a tax on fuel, on petrol and diesel, when you buy it at the bowser. So back in February, think pre-Iran war, the current rate was about 50 cents, just over 50 cents. And then the war in Iran kicked off. That meant we saw Iran and the US fighting over the Strait of Hormuz, which they still are. That's a waterway in the Middle East that is heavily used by ships carrying oil around the world. And that's when we saw fuel prices go crazy, right? They really spiked, but not for long. And part of that reason is because the government stepped in. They said, we'll cut the fuel excise, which is that tax, to give people a bit of a discount. So they cut it in half for about 3 months, and then they said, we'll give you a little bit more. So they halved it again, a smaller discount, which has been 16 cents a litre this month. But that is, like you say, it's due to end on Sunday.
2: Ending on Sunday. So after that, what could it mean for people's petrol bill?
0: Yeah. So when the discount came in, it took a little while for it to kick in to see those prices drop. It's not clear, I guess, yet whether the same sort of delay will happen. I feel like with these things, tends to be like the retailers will be pretty quick to pass on the price hike. back when the discount came in, you know, the government was actually keeping an eye on the service stations and penalising them if they weren't passing on that discount quick enough. But yeah, once that ends, you are likely to probably see your petrol prices go up a little bit. The government has said, don't panic buy. Like it's, you know, it's not a crisis at the moment, but things are

0: skyrocketed after following the outbreak of war in the Middle East.
1: Yeah, so that's Katie Gallagher, government minister, talking about the end of the discount to the fuel excise. So one other reason why that might be ending is that they don't want inflation to keep going up. And so if they make things too cheap, it's kind of a circular logic, but things will get too expensive too quickly because everyone's spending heaps of money. So that's another reason why that's going
2: to
1: end.
2: Well, it's a great reminder, I think, to keep an eye out this Sunday as well, that that change is happening.
3: And don't panic.
2: And don't panic. Don't
3: panic. Nothing gets people not to panic. Not panic by
1: then
3: saying
1: telling
3: don't
1: them
3: panic.
1: Not to panic.
3: So thank you so
2: it's
3: much.
2: It's like, don't look over there. Where?
3: Where? Huh? I'm looking.
2: Yeah.
3: Thank you so much, Eliza, for the update. Really appreciate it. Abby and Tyrone with you. Let's hit the Like a Version from Friday after this. Benny, super lonely.

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0: from the Brizzy-based rapper, producer, and singer Nerve.
1: With the bodybuilding the bars, mad their tongues. Longevity been doing for yonks, I got my own bars, I don't need to pause.

0: That's right. It is his first solo Like a Virgin. He was in the Like a Virgin studio back in 2021 with DZ Death Rays.
1: Little Brizzy B2B. Last week Jungle Giants, this week Nerve. You love to see it. I honestly think that Brisbane could be the Australian music capital. A lot of good artists come. Yeah. Wow. I think Brizzy punches above its weight.
0: God, that's a big thing to say. Big thing to say. I will say, there was a moment, maybe a couple of years ago, that WA was just pumping out great music.
1: Yeah, still I don't want the rest of the country on my back. Yeah. So I said could be. Wow. I said could be. You know, and maybe it could be solidified with Nerve's Like a Virgin tomorrow. We can give you a clue as to what he's going to be covering if you want to get some guesses in. We can tell you that Nerve is going to be taking on a song that has a body part in the title. So get your guesses in. 0439 757555. Nerve is going to be joining us tomorrow. Maybe this one will be his original. It's a new one called You on Triple J.
2: And I just sat there trying not to stare too long because it's a bit ridiculous, really. But then they're gone off at the next stop before I can decide whether this is fate or I'm just being dramatic again.
3: Thought I was just passing through. I was on a boys' night, but the plans might move. The lights in your eyes stopped me in my shoes. I was down all week, now I'm looking at you. Now I don't feel so blue. I hope you don't call me rude, but the time just stopped. Now it's 1:45. I don't want to go home if it ain't with you. There's things about me that I want to improve. I can't say the same about the way you move. Wouldn't change one thing, it's all flawless, true.

new Jimmy Choo's, but it ain't cause I'm broke. 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

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Now it's 1:45. 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

0: someone on a similar frequency to you, regardless of if you're very different. Like, you can,
1: I don't know, maybe I'm extra spiritual, but I wonder how much of that is influenced by, like, levels of aura.

0: On Triple J. Good morning, Abby and Tyrone with you and Lucy Smith right here in the studio. Sorry.
1: Good morning.
0: You were yapping.
2: Yes, sorry, we were having a little chat.
1: And that's the thing, this song, it's Soul One, Beautiful Noise in My Head.
0: Thanks for the back now.
2: Just one more time.
1: You get lost in it. That could go for another 3 minutes at least and I would just be very invested. I did not know when that song was going to end, so I was chatting away.
2: No, yeah, sorry if you caught a bit of our chatter, but it was good chatter though,
1: yes,
2: because we were talking about what's coming up on your show.
1: Exactly. After 9 o'clock, you were going to be joined by an artist that we all love.
0: Oh my God.
1: A record that's been one of my favorites this year. And you know what? You want to talk about meditative music. You want to talk about something that can honestly just soak into your background and foreground. It's Kalela.
0: I remember discovering her. You and I both like volunteered at the same community radio station.
1: Mm-hmm.
0: And I remember like it would be on the playlist when you'd do the like 1 to 6 a.m.
1: Yeah.
0: Oh. Slot. And hearing this at like 3 a.m. perfect. In an abandoned radio station,
1: yeah.
0: Oh, really hit the spot.
1: Absolutely. And this album, you know, if you did like Kalela's last couple of records, this one sees her really bring guitars into the fold in a big way, but in a way that she's, I don't know, it still kind of taps into that dance edge as well. We're going to be chatting after 9 o'clock. Kind of interesting. So she's going to be beaming into the show on Zoom and I've been told cameras off, no cameras.
0: That's nice though.
1: I kind of like
0: yeah.
1: it.
0: Because you can rest your face.
1: I know, exactly. I don't have to worry about what I look like. So we're going to be chatting in the next 15 minutes, I reckon. So hang out for that.
2: It'll be a great chat. And also, I mean, Thursday, Dr. Carl.
1: Dr. Carl!
2: And Science Hour.
1: I've got questions about this Sunrise project.
0: Oh, the plane.
1: The plane. Oh. The 24.

0: for our plane.
1: Gosh. I'm not going to lie. Jack did tell us about this yesterday, but I was distracted because that was also when he mentioned the story about the Hobart Deputy Lord Mayor who was stealing all the snacks.
0: Oh, the chips and drinks. Yeah.
1: And
0: yes.
1: So I was trying not to.
0: She said, I'm only human.
1: I was trying not to laugh as he was telling us about. God. So I'll be listening in to Dr. Carl.
0: So listen in. We can hone in on the Sunrise Project.
2: We'll catch you after 9. Lucy Smith.
0: Thanks.
1: Bye.
0: I'll catch you tomorrow.
1: See you tomorrow.

0: Eliza Getzey with Triple J News. National Senator Bridget McKenzie says the opposition will engage with a One Nation push to stop alleged terrorists from returning to Australia in, quote, good faith. One Nation leader Pauline Hanson has proposed laws to cancel the passports of Australians charged or convicted of a terrorism offence. It is the legal right of all Australian citizens to get a passport. Senator McKenzie has told Channel 9 the coalition has already announced its own legislation aimed at addressing the issue.
1: It's not up to the crossbench or the Liberal and the National Party opposition to be drafting laws to keep Australians safe. That's actually the role of government.
0: The country's e-safety commissioner is taking messaging app Telegram to court, alleging it's failed to remove terrorist and violent extremist content from its platform. The watchdog is claiming the content remained on Telegram too long after users reported it. E-safety commissioner Julie Inman Grant says the maximum penalty is more than $50 million.
2: This case concerns content linked to some of the most notorious acts of known extremist violence in recent history, including depicting the Christchurch and Buffalo attacks, as well as ISIS beheadings and executions, and other horrific material used for propaganda and for radicalization.
0: Meanwhile, Optus is being sued in the federal court over last year's major network outage where hundreds of calls failed to reach 000. The Australian Communications and Media Authority alleges the nation's second largest telco breached two legal obligations more than 1,000 times. And the deadly H5 bird flu disease has been detected in Victoria for the first time. It's been found in a single greater crested tern in Portland in Victoria's far west. Meanwhile, a giant petrel has tested positive for H5 bird flu at Port Lincoln in South Australia, meaning there are now 15 confirmed cases in SA. And there are concerns being raised about the Northern Territory becoming a live music desert. New data from the Australian Concert Tour Database indicates the Territory receives the smallest number of international touring artists of all states and territories, and that's limiting chances for local acts to gain traction. Russell Temple manages Darwin venue Mayberry. He says the cost of living's made it more and more difficult to bring artists to the top end.
3: You don't get the industry talking in a positive manner about Darwin outside of a few events, like Bass in the Grass being one, of course. I'm not aware of any live music tours being profitable in Darwin. In fact, none that I'm aware of.
0: And briefly, Australian weightlifter Eileen Thikamatana has won gold for a third consecutive Commonwealth Games. She says the triumph was the most

Wow. Imagine teaming up with your idol. Imagine teaming up with the person who was the first gig you went to. Nina Durace right there with Porter Robinson on their new track, Wanna Cry. They chatted to Abby and Tyrone about it on Triple J Breakfast, and you can check out that full conversation over on our YouTube channel. Smith, I'm with you for the next 3 hours here on Mornings. Thank you so much for being with me. I hope you're having an excellent Thursday wherever you are. Of course, Dr. Carl coming up, so get your questions ready on 0439 757 555. And it's just straight Carl today, so whatever you've been wanting to ask him, now is the time. 11 o'clock we'll be doing that. A little bit sooner, in a matter of moments, I've got Kalela beaming into the show to chat about her new record, New Avatar. It is her third album, and it sees her bringing guitars into the mix in a big way, in a way that she's been wanting to explore for a minute, but felt right for this record. And I want to talk about why with her. That's coming up real soon. Kalela joining you here on Mornings. Stick around right now. This is The Last Dinner Party.

0: It's the Temper Trap, Sweet Disposition. The last dinner party in there too, Knocking at the Sky here on Triple J. My name is Lucy Smith. You're listening to Mornings and it is now time to say hello to Kalella. Her new album is called New Avatar and it sees her getting into sonic realms that she's always wanted to explore and a subject matter that just won't quit. Kalella, beaming into the show right now to chat about it from New York. Welcome back to Triple J.
1: Thanks so much for having me.
0: Oh, thank you so much for being here. I'm excellent. I got to say, this record is addictive and we're going to get into that very soon. But this is one that we've been sitting with for a couple of weeks. Of course, you've been sitting with it for a little bit longer. I know that you are kind of across people's reactions to your work. Has there been a reaction to the album that's maybe surprised you or made you see it in a different way? What's that reception been like?
1: It's really interesting. I kind of predicted that the obsessions track to track would be regional. And it does feel people over here vibe with a certain thing, other people in different areas vibe with another thing. And it's really interesting to see it kind of like fall into place in the way that I did think it would.
0: For sure. When we chatted with you off the back of Raven, you said so much of the sonic you're after is meant to feel like you're the main character in your own movie, especially for Black femmes. I wonder, yes, with the new Avatar, what does that movie look like for you? What was the visual mood board?
1: You know, whereas Raven was, you know, very far away and, you know, like licking your wounds in a place of refuge, I feel like New Avatar is very much inside the city and just very, very much here. You know, I don't know if I can cuss, but yeah, it's like we're in the shits. You know what I mean? Like it's not removed from harm. And I think that is kind of a key element, but there's so much beauty that exists inside it. So a lot of the imagery that we were pulling from and thinking about was, you know, just urban. And that's why you see like a cityscape and the world building was just very much to, you know, very much meant to give, this is where I live and this is where I'm experiencing all of this beauty and chaos and
0: hardship. It matches up with the times that we're in. There is this darkness, but this light shines through, and truly the sonics of this album are so striking and intentional, but I feel like you can also get lost in them. There's this meditative quality to the guitars across this record, Kalella. I just love it. Why did this album era feel ripe to explore guitars and distortion at the forefront?
1: You know, it's something that I've always been obsessed with and have explored at, you know, different points. Yeah. And before I started my, you know, more visible part of my career, it is such a versatile instrument. So it's delicious. It's a delicious feeling. I have had intentions to make this type of record for years. So it really invites a more aggressive approach to singing, because a lot of what I'm saying and a lot of what I'm feeling right now is like, I'm just over it, you know? And I think that there's a beautiful way to express that.
0: The track on the record with Pink Panthers, excellent feature. Yeah. You described that as the ultimate makeout song. Before I get into it, I want to know, what do you think of the qualities of a good makeout song?
1: There's lots of different types of makeout songs. So I'll just say that. I'll leave it open. You know, that I think that the criteria is more abstract. You know, I think that one thing that feels really good to me is a sense of like something being implied and also not giving it away,
0: yes,
1: fully. Romance for me is like a sort of pulled back longing in just like not giving you everything, like not like letting it drop all the way, or you know what I mean?
0: It's tapered, yeah.
1: describing lyrically, describing the moment before you actually kiss. I think that's the juiciest part.
0: Well, let's do it. That anticipation in the light of day right here on Triple J Mornings. Kalela is chatting through her new record, New Avatar. This collaboration with Pink Panthers, it's called The Bridge. Let's chat more after this.

0: It's a very special mornings this morning as Kalela joins us, beaming into the show from New York, chatting about her new album, New Avatar. That track featuring Pink Panthers, it's called The Bridge. And Kalela, I read that you actually played her a couple of songs from the album for her to potentially feature on. Why do you think The Bridge resonated the most with both of you, with her and you as a feature?
1: She'd have to answer that question, but I think it feels like it's completely up her alley. It's like she could do that in bed with her eyes closed. You know what I mean? I feel like that she knows that like the back of her hand, you know, she understands what I'm trying to build over a track like that. I think a lot of people would be able to sing something over it, but not slide because she slid, you know. There's a payoff, but like it like kind of makes you want to play it again because it's like, oh, I didn't get it all the way. What was that again, you know?
0: Yeah.
1: And I think that what was that again factor is, I think, a big deal for both of us. And yeah, I think that's why it worked so well.
0: I know the vocal presence is so apt for some of these tracks. There's a real catharsis on them. I'm right there with you. I'm feeling you. And I know other fans have us too. I feel like when I was listening to it, I was thinking about situationships from a time that before we even had the word for situationships, particularly tracks like Going Down. Really,
1: yes.
0: We're just right there with you. You have been asked if this is a breakup album. And really, I want to know, is there someone out there shaking in their boots knowing that this record is about them, or is it a bit more ambiguous?
1: It's so funny that somebody asked me this question, and honestly, it's about men, you know.
0: Honestly, say that.
1: It's not specific. It's really interesting because when I started writing the songs, I was like, who am I? Sometimes it's really clear and it's not like one song is about one person. It's like in this part of this verse, I'm talking about this person. In this second part of that verse, I flip to this other person. Mm-hmm. And what's just so annoying and so sad is that a lot of these habits, a lot of the patriarchal behavior that we're used to dealing with is so ubiquitous that I don't really need to think about one person. Like, it's interchangeable.
0: Yeah.
1: They all kind of, it's very patterned behavior. And it's so patterned that I kind of can just pull from many different experiences. So I'm doing that throughout the record. It's not about one person. And I wasn't experiencing heartache when I wrote it. It's really funny. But I think it's just something that's easily accessible. And this is not just for me, it's for a lot of my peers, like even people who are in relationships, still just kind of having to deal with a certain amount of bullshit.
0: Mm-hmm.
1: And feels like people are vehemently rejecting that.
0: Absolutely.
1: Force.
0: Yeah. Mm. Kalela, you've spoken about the darkness on this record, but also that romance that comes through, but also the humor that you have across this album. You said, people need to know that my friends and I are laughing constantly, that humor isn't a defense mechanism. It's an expression of how sharp our read is and how clearly you see the world. How much does humor and laughter come into play when you're making a record like this?
1: I am laughing a lot. You know, there's a lot of excitement and a lot of playfulness, I think, at the end of the day. You know, even when we're talking about heartache and like, really like telling somebody off in a song, it's better when somebody you can make somebody smile, you know. And I think the other feeling that I want to evoke is somebody being like, period, you know. If I have to deal with misogyny and racism, then I'm gonna need to make fun of how silly the behavior is, you
0: yes.
1: know. And I'm gonna want to point to that in a way that feels cathartic for all of us.
0: Yeah.
1: You know?
0: I have to ask, you were here 3 years ago off the back of Raven. Are
1: yes.
0: you going to be coming to Australia with New Avatar anytime soon?
1: I am working on that.
0: Okay. Me trying to see what I can get out of you?
1: No,
0: working
1: of course.
0: On it.
1: I'm working on it.
0: But
1: yes, that's definitely my intention. So it matters to me.
0: Well, fingers crossed, you're working on it. We trust you. Kalela, the record is out now. It is called New Avatar. Congratulations, and thanks so much for chatting to me about it here on Triple J.
1: No, thank you so much. I hope you have a good rest of your morning.
0: Morning, yes.
1: Morning.

Big Doug. Genesis Owusu on Triple J. We had Wolf Alice, Just Two Girls. Ashling, loving that one. You said huge yes. And at the very top, Rule with Faking Smiles. Off the back of my conversation with Kalella, beaming into the show from New York. You can check out more of that via the Triple J website. Love that new album. It's called New Avatar. And if you're intrigued by some of the themes on the album, but also some of the sonics, definitely go and lock into that record from start to finish. One of my favourites released this year. This is another fave up there for me, Olivia Rodrigo. You seem pretty sad for a girl so in love. This is The Cure. Triple J.

0: pretty excited because Race Around the World is almost at the finish line. We've seen breakdowns, missed flights, films disqualified, and some incredible stories from across the world. 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

Unmistakable Boy Running Low on Triple J. And before it, we had Heavy Cross Gossip 0439757455. Hester, you said Lucy playing utter bangers this morning. Someone in the air, someone else saying banger, all caps, multiple exclamation points. That is what I like to hear for your Thursday, bringing you that energy. And a bit of a somber one this Thursday as well, as you might have woken up to the news of the death of legendary French producer Kavinsky.

at the age of 50, and this is an artist that so many people have cited as a massive inspiration in their sound and their practice. One of the biggest calling points being that it was used at the beginning of that iconic opening for Drive. It had one of its most popular Shazam days in the history of the app after the Paris Olympics, when it was featured as part of that ceremony. Emmanuel Macron has paid tribute, calling him a source of French pride forever. This is an artist that Billie Eilish said, when asked if she could only listen to one song for the rest of her life, what would it be? And she said it would be Night Call by Kavinsky, that it's been one of her top songs for the last 3 years. This is an artist who really took off in the mid-noughties and had a sound that no doubt has been influenced by fellow French acts like your Daft Punks, your Stardust, your Justice. He is in a league of his own, and it is a real loss. A lot of people feeling this one this morning. An artist that was covered for Like a Virgin last year.

Inhaler taking on that epic and showing the ways that Kavinsky's writing was such that it could be transported into a world of heavier guitars and drums. So let's do it right here on Triple J. Rest in peace, Kavinsky. This is Night Call to get you to the news.

0: Eliza Getzey with Triple J News. A federal Labor MP has been arrested in Darwin over allegations he assaulted the NT administrator. Here's Roxanne Fitzgerald.
1: Federal member for Solomon, Luke Gosling, was arrested earlier this morning. Police allege the long-running Labor MP assaulted the NT administrator, David Connolly, at the Darwin Thai Festival just over a week ago. When the allegations hit the media last week, Mr. Gosling said they were ridiculous and said he'd had no dealings with the administrator since congratulating him following the announcement of his appointment late last year. Mr. Gosling remains in custody.
0: And in a statement, he says he's fully cooperating with police inquiries. The president of South Australia's Police Association says the decision to call off the search for a missing three-month-old baby is terribly difficult. Police will continue to monitor the shoreline for the boy, believed to have died in a murder-suicide in the state's southeast. The three-month-old's mother and toddler sister were found dead in the water near Port Macdonald on Monday. President Wade Byrne says his thoughts are with those involved.
2: So our thoughts go out to the family involved, the community, particularly our police officers dealing with such a tragedy.
0: And if you need to talk with someone, call Lifeline on 13 11 14 or 1-800-RESPECT on 1800 737 732. Optus is being sued in the federal court over last year's major network outage. Here's Michael Atkin.
3: The massive Optus outage, which occurred last September, went for almost 14 hours. Customers were unable to call 000 and the outage has been linked to two deaths. The Australian Communications and Media Authority has announced it's suing Optus in the federal court. The ACMA alleges that Optus breached two legal obligations related to emergency calls more than 1,000 times. The maximum penalty for each proven breach is $250,000.
0: Further testing is underway after the deadly H5N1 bird flu strain was detected in Victoria for the first time. Georgia Lenton-Williams has more.
4: The deadly H5 bird flu strain has reached Victoria after a positive test in a bird was detected in the state's southwest. The virus was discovered in a greater crested tern found near Portland. Local transmission of the H5 bird flu occurred for the first time between a number of greater crested terns in South Australia earlier this week. Agriculture Victoria is warning people to be careful around sick or dead birds and to report suspected cases.
0: And K-pop supergroup BTS says it will boycott the Grammy Awards over the new category for Best Asian Pop Music Performance. The group says it hopes its music can be heard and loved for what it is, rather than being divided by region or language. That's all the news for now. 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

DMAs on Triple J. Good morning. It is Thursday. Very soon we are going to be doing science with Dr. Carl. If you have a question, I need you to send it in on 0439 757 555. I've gotten this question from Gerard on the GC saying, I'd love to ask Dr. Carl about the morning weather. The last few months, taking my dog for a walk in the morning, I've realised that it seems to be colder when the sun is just rising compared to when it's completely dark. Just wanting to know, why is that? This is the thing, and I don't want to put Gerard on blast or make an example of him, but I know there are so many Dr. Carl purists and longtime fans who are going to say, you answer that question all the time. Why is the sun, or why does it feel so cold just as the sun's rising? He answers that all the time. This is the thing. It's a fair question from Gerard, and sometimes the turnover means that people haven't heard the answer. However, if you want to hear a different question put to Dr. Carl, well, you need to text in 0439 757 555 if you want something different, if you want something you've never heard before. You got to provide it, right? Otherwise, let's recap why it is so cold just as the sun is rising. We can do it. Right here, Matilda Mann, this is The Fig Tree. And let's turn up with Lou.

Annabelle Dindar. Abby Butler introduced me to that song, and it's just so good. Whatever you wanna. I just love at the end there when she just goes, da-la-la-la-la. You don't need lyrics, just fill it in. Before that, Lewd, Never Adds Up, featuring Inez. You had Daylight Robbery from Becca Hatch in there as well. And right here, let's take it back.

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1: And there's a girl singing Shallow in her kitchen.
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2: Plus, we're going to chat to Rachel Chinariri and we have brand new music from

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Kobe D on Triple J with Hellcat Speed Racer. Old Merv's in there and Tame Impala took you back with Feels Like We Only Go Backwards. I'm Lucy. Very soon, you and I are going to be joined by Dr. Carl to chat science and answer your questions. You decide the topics, the tangents we go on. It's all you. I've got Rosalie texting in. Now, Rosalie lives around the corner from a pizza shop. And she reckons that she can smell it better on warmer days as opposed to winter days. And she wants to know, does the temperature affect our ability to smell things? 0439 757 555. Alana from Albury wants to know if dogs have a dominant paw, similar to us being left or right-handed. Matt on the GC, you've got a question about landlocked, the moon to Earth. And I like this one. If another asteroid similar to the one that wiped out the dinosaurs hit Earth again and wiped out humanity, you know, we're back to square one, could the evolution of dinosaurs happen again? These are awesome. Keep them coming. We'll be doing that in about half an hour.

No disrespect to Charlie, but that entire first verse is a conversation with a toddler. I don't wanna. I don't wanna. I don't wanna. I don't wanna. Over again. And then, wait, no, I wanna. Oh, so you changed your mind. Charlie XCX, yeah, on Triple J, coming off her new record, Music Fashion Film. We're featuring it this week on Triple J, and you can read up more and also watch our interview with her about this record via Triple J's YouTube channel. TK Mides are in there as well with Romanticize, and we started with Charlie Lucas. They're back. What exciting news it was a couple of weeks ago when we got word that Gang of Youths were going to be doing their first Australian shows in over 4 years, making their debut at the Sydney Opera House. And in the last week, with not a lot of notice, mind you, this is going down next week. They're doing a bit of a, you know, rehearsal, if you will, a dress rehearsal, but a live one at Anita's Theatre, taking to the stage in Thirroule before they take to the Opera House. I feel like they are. I say dress rehearsal. I'm being a bit facetious. I reckon they're going to have all the bells and whistles still, but how exciting. All the details of that, I'm not sure. General pre-sales, honestly, it's been instant for fans. Those ones selling out so quickly. But let's get keen right here. Gang of Youths, I'm going to take you back with some live music in the Leica Version studio. You know it. It's a favourite. Their cover of Blood by the Middle East.

0: 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Get amongst these.
1: It's time to pull your boots up because the boys are heading on tour in late October. They've got their second album, Concrete Cowboy, locked and loaded in their holsters. 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
0: For info on these gigs and more, check out Triple J's socials.

two for the girls. Back to back, Peggy Gou and Ira Starr right there with Warm Man. And before that, we had Keto and Empress of Wild Girl. I haven't heard that song in ages. I'm Lucy Smith. My girl, Dr. Carl, spiritually my girl, is going to be with us after 11 o'clock answering your science questions. And I am getting some absolute heaters on 0439757555. These are awesome. I'm loving the energy. Keep them coming. I got this one from Andrew in Wollongong about the strength of spider webs, which feels very fitting after I saw Spider-Man Brand New Day last night. But we're talking in the real world, Andrew. All right. Answer your phone, Andrew. Let's do this. Right here, SD Kid, Omens together.

0: I'm Leah Navada with Triple J News. The federal member for Solomon, Luke Gosling, has been charged with assaulting the NT administrator, David Connolly, earlier this month. Roxanne Fitzgerald with the latest.
1: The alleged incident occurred at the Thai Festival in Darwin on July 18. Following the event, Mr. Gosling, a former Army commando and the Commonwealth Special Envoy for Defence and Veterans Affairs, denied the allegations. Police began investigating the matter last week and arrested the Labor MP this morning. Anyone found guilty of an assault on the NT administrator while he's on official business could be imprisoned for up to 14 years.
0: The Prime Minister says a One Nation proposal to strip citizens of their passports would violate the Constitution. One Nation leader Pauline Hanson will introduce a bill to Parliament next month seeking to cancel the passports of those charged or convicted of terrorism offences and bar them from the country. Anthony Albanese says the government will not assist any ISIS-linked Australians to return, but they can't be blocked forever.
2: 45 men who fought with ISIS returned before we came to government to Australia, and that's because citizenship does bring certain rights under the Constitution.
0: Also making news overseas today, Iranian state media is reporting explosions across the country after the US announced fresh strikes. Here's John Oakley.
3: Following attempted strikes from Iran on a US military base in Jordan that the US said had been intercepted, President Donald Trump warned there would be retaliation and that Iran would be hit very hard. Now Iranian media is reporting strikes and explosions on the southern coast on Keshem Island and Bushehr. Earlier, a British maritime security service said drone strikes ignited fires on two US and Greek-owned natural gas vessels in the Egyptian port of Damietta. It wasn't immediately clear who was responsible for the strikes.
0: Back home, victim survivors and their families have gathered at Victoria's Parliament House to hear the state government deliver an historic apology for child sexual abuse in state schools. The apology has been informed by victim survivors' experiences shared through recent inquiries. Premier and Minister for Education Ben Carroll says the apology is an acknowledgement of past failures of regulators.
4: Children and young people who should have been safe in Victorian government schools were sexually abused by people entrusted with their care.
0: And the grandparents of swimmer Kyle Chalmers say it's incredible their grandson claimed his 10th gold medal at the Commonwealth Games overnight. The Port Lincoln athlete shared a joint gold medal in the 50-metre butterfly with teammate Ben Armbruster. That's all the news I have for now. Right around Australia, or the world, if you're streaming online, you're listening to Triple J.

0: Gracie Abrams, Look at My Life. You're listening to Triple J Mornings. It is a Thursday, so we are doing science with Dr. Carl. Dr. Carl, good to be back with you.
1: So fabulous to have you again.
0: Reunited, and it feels so good.
1: Let's rock.
0: Let's freaking... Are you ready? Should we just launch right in?
1: I can't think of anything that really happened last week.
0: Yeah, I was going to ask. Is there anything to update now?
1: There was that case of an AI that seemed to escape from its sandbox.
0: Don't tell me that.
1: And then found its way onto the web and then busted its way into Hugging Face and then downloaded a whole lot of stuff. So
0: what's Hugging Face?
1: Hugging Face is where all the AI people put their AI apps up, and it's where you learn about AI, you become an AI person. Hugging Face.
0: Okay? Hugging Face, okay.
1: So here's the two extremes. Here, extreme number one. We are doomed and the AI will come and they're already intelligent and it's only a matter of minutes before we're all dead. Or option number two, it was basically like saying to a dog, look, get the ball and you throw the ball into the next yard, next door, and you open the gate.
0: Mm.
1: And it worked out that you could go through this gate and another gate, and the truth is somewhere in there, but they're definitely not sentient. So don't worry yet.
0: I feel like we did an episode recently with Peter Lebedev where it was option one, which was quite doom and gloom. And I think we've got one coming up, which may be dipping a little bit more into option two.
1: Yeah. Well,
0: you know?
1: The weird thing is that the AIs between them, if you look at their market capitalization, now that's a fancy word. And what it means is if you go to the American companies and say, this company here has got so many shares which sell for $5 each, and therefore their market capitalization is the number of shares multiplied by $5. If you add up the market capitalization of all the American AI companies, it comes to $27 trillion, which is about 20% of the world's GDP, and they haven't made a profit yet. They're all making a loss, and they're sort of going around and around in a circle, and there's bubbles that Peter Lebedev talked about. So that's one aspect of AI.
0: You can listen back to that episode via the Triple J Science with Dr. Carl podcast. If you've got any questions about AI, flick them to us in this episode, 0439 757 555. We're starting with Andrew in Wollongong. Now, Andrew, tell us about the spider webs around the outside of your house.
2: Good morning, doctors. My question is in regards to the strength of spider webs.
0: Mm.
2: Now, how come I can use a strong hose to try to remove them from the outside of the house, and they won't move, they don't budge at all. But I can then run my finger along the edge of it, and then they come off so easily. So
0: it's
2: I'm just confused on they're strong 1 minute and then soft as the next. So
1: spider webs are still amazing, Dr. Andrew. Like they make a fabric, a fiber that is weight for weight and weight for size, stronger than steel, and they do it at room temperature, and they do it out of the stuff that they eat, like insects or whatever. And we can't do that. We still can't do it. The spider webs are incredibly strong. They're also stretchy by about 20 to 40%, but most importantly, they are part of a web. And they're very, very skinny. So if you just get an individual one, you can break it. And if you hit it with a hose, the load is spread across the whole web.
0: Mm.
1: But if you come along with your individual little finger and that fingertip is just kissing up against one spider web, it's very thin and you can break it and you've got a higher friction. Does that kind of help?
0: Because they'd kind of need to have that if it rained, right?
1: Sure.
0: That's protection.
1: They've got to
0: yeah.
1: be weather resistant. And also the spider webs can throw them out in some cases like a tail and use them to fly through the air. And Charles Darwin was off the coast of South America, not even being able to see the coast, and suddenly his ship, the Beagle, on his big world tour where he came up with evolution, he'd been thinking about it though beforehand, it's a bit simplistic, was invaded by two sets of flying spiders. And we've found them as high as 4 kilometres above ground level, and they seem to do it via electrostatics. So we're heading a bit of a detour there, Dr. Andrew, but is that answering your question, that basically you're able to apply all the force to one skinny little fibre at a time rather than spreading the load over the whole web?
2: Didn't think of it as a net, so that answers it perfectly. Thank you so much.
1: Thank you, Dr. Andrew.
0: We've got Caroline in Mossman. Dr. Caroline, talk to me about this temperature question.
3: My question is, why does water temperature feel a lot colder than air temperature? Like, say I'm in the ocean and it's 20 degrees in the water, but the air temperature feels a lot warmer.
1: 20 degrees in the water? Are you Gold Coast or Cairns or somewhere?
3: No, just an example.
0: Just
1: a number. Okay. There's three factors. The first one is a thing called the speed at which it can carry heat, and water does it 25 times better than air. If you have the same number of molecules, water can carry the heat 25 times faster. Secondly, it can store more heat. And if you ever, Caroline, have you ever used an electric, a cast iron fry pan, and then come back to it a few minutes later and you go, ouch, it's hot?
3: Yeah, definitely.
1: Okay. Gram for gram, water stores 5 times more heat than cast iron. And that's why people throughout life will go, oh, I just burnt myself on the hot soup. I didn't think it'd be that hot, right? So water stores more heat. That's the second factor. And then the third one is that water is dense. It's about 800 times denser. So as you move through water, you're kissing up against 800 times more molecules than you are when you're walking through air. Air, for a cubic meter, 1.25 kilograms. Got distracted by your birds in the background.
0: I was going to say, Caroline, you sound somewhere beautiful right now. Where is it?
3: I'm at a dog park, actually, taking some dogs for a walk.
0: Oh. Well, I can hear that. It sounds expensive and beautiful.
1: But just lovely. Okay, so firstly, a kilogram, a cubic meter of air, 1.25 kilograms. Cubic meter of water, 1,000. So it's 800 times more. So those three factors, the fact that water conducts the heat 25 times faster and it's got a lot more heat capacity and there's 800 times more molecules than in air, then you're going to end up with the heat flooding out of your body away and making you colder. And then you can go into hypothermia. In fact, on one occasion, I went swimming in the middle of winter and then my daughter had given me a cup of coffee. And so I took it with me up to the shower. And then I put, and she gave me a little bit of chocolate to put on my tongue, and it was a sort of chocolate that melts on your tongue.
0: Mm.
1: It didn't melt. My temperature had been brought down by about 1.5 degrees. I'd gone from 37 to, say, 36 or something, and the chocolate would not melt. Oh, that was such a good education in thermal heat.
0: Yeah. Oh my gosh. Caroline, does that help?
3: Yes, that's awesome. Thank you, doctors.
1: Questions?
0: Have a great rest of your walk. Matt on the Gold Coast.
1: Dr. Matt, welcome.
0: Good question about the moon.
1: Yeah, later on, Dr. Matt.
4: Good morning, doctors. I recently lost a bet with a friend who I actually considered myself more knowledgeable than, and the bet was about the moon rotating, and I just assumed that all planets and moons, etc., would rotate, and so I was very upset to find out that the moon didn't rotate. I'd obviously heard of references to the dark side of the moon, but I just sort of threw me, and I wanted to know why.
1: Now, look, firstly, you can get your money back. The moon does rotate.
4: Right.
1: Okay, so imagine that you're above the solar system looking down, and not looking at the whole solar system, just at the Earth-Moon system. So imagine you're sort of suspended

0: in space and you can see them both. You got that sort of mental image?
1: Yes.
0: Okay. Now, the same side of the moon always faces the Earth.
1: Yes.
0: And so we're going to imagine it going from the 12 o'clock position to the 3 o'clock position to the 6 o'clock position and then around to 9 o'clock and back to 12 o'clock. So the moon, in fact, has done one rotation.
1: Right.
0: So if the same side is always facing, so to go from 12 o'clock to 3 o'clock, the moon has had to spin by one quarter of 360 degrees.
1: Mm-hmm.
0: Because if it didn't,
1: yes,
0: different sides of the moon would be shown to the Earth. So
1: and
0: the moon
1: is traveling a lot faster than the Earth, right?
0: Hang on, what do you mean faster? They're both going around the sun.
1: In relation to the Earth, it must be moving a lot quicker if we're just talking about it rotating around the Earth.
0: Well,
1: right?
0: let's look at it another way, because this is a confusing thing and it took astronomers thousands of years to get it right. Mm-hmm. The reason that the moon shows one face to the Earth is because the face that it shows is heavier. Now, you know those little hand weights, those little barbells in the gym, you know, 2 kilograms, 5, that sort of thing?
2: Mm-hmm.
0: So you've got that stick. Now, imagine you've got the stick of the barbell, and we'll call that the moon, and the stick is pointing at the Earth. Okay, you've got that middle image, the stick, and you've got a weight on each end. And then you start it spinning slowly, so it either points at the Earth or it points at 9 degrees to the Earth, then points to the Earth again, and you make one side heavier. You make one side heavier, and after a few hundred million or a few billion years, that side will be locked facing the Earth. The side of the moon that faces the Earth is actually heavier than the other side. It's what we call mass cons, which is scientific talk for mass concentrations, which means that there's big lumps of rock there or asteroids or something that make the side of the moon heavier that faces the Earth heavier than the other side. But it does rotate. It does do a 360-degree spin, but it takes a moon or a month to do it. Now, this is tricky stuff, and it took so I think you should go back to your mate, say they owe you a beer, and then draw it out. Or you could do the thing where he pretends to be the Earth, and he spins around really quickly, and you walk around him facing him all the time. At some stage, you've turned from facing north to south to east. You've gone through the complete circle. The moon does rotate, but in the same time that it takes to do one orbit, so it's always facing the same side of the Earth. This is fairly heavy. Play it back, and then get your beer off him.
2: Mm.
0: You get a bit. You deserve your beer, Matt.
1: Thank you. And just on the same subject, does that mean that only moons would be subject to this issue of not rotating? All other celestial bodies would rotate?
0: You did right. Any celestial body would do it, depending on how close they are, how circular their orbit is, and how long they've been in that orbit. So we have cases of some planets that we've discovered that seem to be, I'm fairly sure of that, that seem to be gravitationally locked to their main star.
1: Their sun, right.
0: Yeah. So it is a characteristic. This is called astronomy, and it's a whole big topic. And by the way, we've discovered 5,000 planets out there.
1: Okay.
2: Matt, thanks for your questions.
0: Thank you, Dr. Matt.
1: Thank you, doctors.
2: All right. 0439 757 555. Maybe you also need to settle a bet. Maybe you've had a debate with someone at work, someone at home, and you want to get the verdict from Dr. Carl. 0439 757 555. We are in the midst of the Science Hour. Here on Triple J, while you're thinking, you've got 3.5 minutes. I'm giving you a timestamp. We'll come back after this. Parachute U.

0: Parachute Youth, can't get better than this. Here on Triple J, we are doing science with Dr. Carl, answering your science questions. Michelle in Malibu, you said the moon just freaks me out. I cannot get it. Hey, we're here to help. 0439757555. Alana in Albury, you texted in a question about dominant hands, but in another species. What do you want to know?
1: Hi, doctors. So my question about dominant hands was just like, I noticed with my dog, every time he was pawing at something, he was always doing it with his left paw. And I kind of wondered, like, with monkeys, since they've been, since monkeys have been, you know, seen doing tools and everything, that would lend itself to dominant hands. So would animals be able to use dominant, like, would they have dominant hands?
2: Yes and no, and even down to birds and insects. So let's just sort of run through it. And by the way, I just read a paper the other week about how we have to kind of rethink this humans, on average, being 90% right-handed, because what they did in an experiment was they got some gaffer tape or something and they taped pens to people's elbows. So you're dealing with the left or right arm, but not the left or right hand. And people seem to be equally good or bad at writing with their left or right elbow. So it's not just the whole arm, it's just the handy bit on the end of it, and it's getting a bit confusing. So let's just run through it. Definitely the two-legged creatures, the monkeys, the apes, the chimpanzees, the bonobos, they have a preferred hand, but it's less extreme than ours. And we think that we've gone a bit further than them because we've got this evolution of language and sophisticated tool use, and using one side of the brain for this and the other side of the brain for that. So we've gone down a pathway of specialization. By the way, the disadvantage of that is that if you are right-handed and you have a stroke damaging the left side of your brain, you might lose language. You know, you might not be able to speak. But if you're left-handed, you'd probably still keep it because you got it mapped in both hemispheres, not just one. That was a bit of a diversion. Now, dogs, absolutely poor dominant. So they're reaching for food under furniture or stepping over an obstacle or holding a toy or putting out and shaking hands. They're really cute. Some are clearly left-sided. Some are clearly right-sided. It's pretty close to 50%. So they are pawed, P-A-W-E-D, and it's roughly 50%.

0: 50%. Cats, they've slightly got a paw preference, but it seems that the males are more likely to be left-pawed, and the females more likely, but it's a weak tendency. Birds can be really strong. Birds have got a different wiring up of their brain to ours. They can be so much smarter than you would expect on the weight of brain that they carry around. And they can do, in many cases, the trick of growing a bit of extra brain when they need it and then dumping it when they don't. And part of that sort of different wiring of the brain is that they tend to be pawed. And it turns out that even fish are pawed. So there are some fish, when you've got a shark or a pretend shark chasing them, will tend to turn left or tend to turn right, but they'll always go that way. And certain octopuses, they're not a fish, but they're in the ocean, they tend to prefer one arm over the other. And it turns out even honeybees, insects, they've got little antennae for processing the smells, and they'll prefer to use one antenna than the other. So it's a very big field. And there was a scientist called Ono Goettingen, who was the guy who is one of the world's top left-right-sided scientists, and he was hanging around in an airport, and he noticed that when people meeting each other at the airport were coming for each other. He had nothing to do, he was just sitting there. And so he's the guy with the raincoat taking notes of people kissing each other, right, the creepy guy. And he noticed that people tended to, two-thirds of the time, tilt their head to the right, and one-third of the time, tilt their head to the left. And so this leads to a situation, if you do the 3x3 grid, that 4 out of 9 times you got 2 right turners coming in for the kiss and they get it right. You got 1 time out of 9 you got the 2 left turners coming in, and 4 times out of 9 you got people coming in and they bump noses because they're out of sync with each other. And our government does not have lessons at school on how to kiss properly. And I'm thinking that we need to have a royal commission on this.
1: We need to spend the money to make it uniform nationwide.
0: So we all turn our, we all decide we're going to turn our head to the right. And that way, there won't be that awkward moment when people are coming in for their first kiss of, oh, I bumped my nose. Oh, sorry. I was just going to rub something off your face with my nose or something like that. I think I got distracted there.
1: But Alana from Albury Cameron texting and saying, my cat always paws at the door with its right paw. Very interesting.
0: So they do tend to be pawed, and I'll stick with it. But what we need is a large survey where on average you'll find that cats tend to be 50-50, whereas us humans are 90% right, 10% left-handed.
1: Thanks for your question, Alana.
2: Awesome. Thank you.
1: Got Jake in Dapto here. Now, Jake, we just had a question about the moon. You're going to take us back there. What do you want to know?
3: Yeah, so I just saw somewhere that the moon moves further away from the Earth every year. I was wondering, if the moon does move further away, what would happen to Earth if it eventually moves off away from us?
0: Well, mate, it's very straightforward. As soon as you get the chance, go and see an eclipse, because the moon is moving away from us at 4 meters every year. And in only 50 million years, that's how soon, it'll be so small that it will no longer fully cover the sun and you won't be able to see a total solar eclipse. So make sure you go and try and see a solar eclipse sometime before in the next 50 million years. Mm-hmm. However, the Earth is going to come to a bit of a sticky end. So along the way, at the 1 billion year mark, while the moon is still married to the Earth but further away, at the 1 billion year mark, because the sun is working its way through burning lighter elements to making heavier elements and heating up, the surface temperature of the Earth will be about 100 degrees C. And the oceans will boil dry in about a billion years. So we have to become a space-going race by then. Now, I'm sort of presuming here that we're looking at immortality here. And in 5 billion years, oh, here's the good news. We used to think, oh, it was so terrifying. We used to think that the sun would swallow the Earth as it expanded into a red giant in 5 billion years. And the good news is it probably won't. There you are. You can sleep happily tonight. So on one hand, the moon, the sun will lose about 30% of its mass. So it's got weaker gravity, so the Earth will move away. But on the other hand, because the sun will lose 30% of its mass and throw it out into the space around it, the Earth will run into that and slow down and spiral into the sun. And it turns out that the first effect is stronger. So we're okay. In 5 billion years, the Earth will probably not get swallowed. Will it have a moon? It could have, but it might get blown away by some of the big solar winds. I'll have to ask the clever people in physics about that one. I haven't got an answer for you for that one. Sorry.
3: That's all right. Thank you very much.
0: Okay, now thanks, make sure Jake. I get that solar eclipse.

0: That's right. I'm counting on you. You've only got 50 million years, right?
1: Exactly. So, book it in.
0: Book it in now.
1: Hey, more on that preferred dominance or side dominance with animals. Michael at Kentucky said sheep also have a preferred side due to where their stomach is. It shows up in their fleece when we shear them, and the wool is more compressed on one side when we're classing it.
0: Okay, hang on. Now, who said that?
1: Michael.
0: Is Michael a sheep shearer?
1: I'm assuming so.
0: Okay, Michael, can you just let us know, do you have strong but very soft hands? Because I was taught in medical school that the only people with strong but soft hands are sheep shearers and masseurs.
1: So true.
0: So I've come across masseurs who have got very strong, soft hands. Michael, can you just text us, do you have very soft hands from the lanolin?
1: From the lanolin in the wool.
0: And so he's saying that one side of the sheep, which side is it?
1: So it's, well, it, you know, it depends on their preferred side, and it usually shows up in their fleece. They'll shear them and the wool is more compressed on one side where they'd no doubt be maybe resting or leaning or...
0: Thank you so much. And let us know if your hands are really soft but strong.
1: That's what we want to know, Michael. 0439757555. We've got Gerard on the Gold Coast. You've got a question about morning weather. Gerard, what time are you getting up of a morning?
2: G'day, doctors. Getting up too early, really. exactly. But it's to walk the dog. And while walking the dog, I've realised that it gets colder when it, the sun seems to be just rising compared to when it's completely dark. Yeah. I'm wondering why that is.
0: So what happens is that the sun dumps 1 kilowatt of power, half of it heat, half of it light, onto each square metre of the Earth when the sun is directly overhead. But when the sun is on the horizon, that 1 square metre of sunlight gets smeared out over a couple of hundred square metres. You know, like it's really spread out over a large area. So it's pretty close to nothing. On the other hand, you've got the Earth losing heat to space. Earth's temperature, about 15 degrees C on average. Space, minus 270 degrees C. So the heat goes flooding out. And sure, the sun comes up and you can see this little red ball on the horizon. Has it given you any significant heat? No. And the temperature keeps on dropping. So it's not that the temperature drops suddenly when the sun comes up. It just keeps on dropping. And you're going, this is unfair. I'm here. I'm getting sunlight on. They told me to wear sunblock, so I'm wearing stupid sunblock, and I'm still getting cold. Where's the justice? Something like that. So once it gets high enough, it will start to have more heat per square meter of land. And then that way it'll start to reverse that thing and the temperature will go up again. Is that kind of helping a bit? Oh, and by the way,
2: I thought I was going like crazy in some way, thinking that I was imagining things.
0: Oh, and there's another factor I forgot to mention. There's a thing called air mass, which is basically the number of air molecules between you and space. And so if you look straight up, we call that an air mass of one, and there's a certain number of air molecules, some stupidly large number. But when you look to the horizon and the moon has just risen, the sun has just risen, it's about 35 or 40 times more air molecules, and it also takes away heat from the sun. So you've got those two factors, that 1 square metre of heat is spread out over maybe a couple of hundred square metres, and there's more air molecules in the way, mopping up that heat.
2: Yeah, cool. Wow.
1: Thanks, Gerard.
0: Happy...
2: Legends.
0: Okay, any more questions? Answers? Comments? No.
1: Hell yeah. 0439757555. If there is something that you want to ask Dr. Carl, we are about halfway through this science hour. Text in, let us know what you think. Maybe you've got some comments off the back. We're still trying to find out if sheep shearers have strong, soft hands. Are you one of them? Let us know. Phoebe Bridges right here, Lost Boys. You're listening to Mornings on Triple J.

0: Phoebe Bridges, Lost Boys, you're listening to Science with Dr. Carl here on Mornings with me, Lucy Smith. Now, you had a question about Shearer's hands, Dr. Carl. What did you want to know?
1: I wanted to know whether the hands are really, really soft. Like, I don't mean soft like an office worker. I mean soft like a baby.
0: Ben from Palm Cove saying, yes, shearers have strong and soft hands and they also shear whilst wearing wool products to avoid the wool sticking to their clothes for breathability.
1: Oh.
0: Extra little fact there. Love it.
1: And there was an Ig Nobel Prize awarded to an Australian person, which I was partially involved in helping judge, which was, the paper was called An Estimation of the Force Required to Drag Sheep Across Surfaces of Various Inclinations. So inclinations, I mean dead flat or tilted.
0: Ah.
1: And you're thinking, why would you want to drag a sheep across the floor? And suddenly we're talking about sheep shearers. And they're working really hard and they're bent over. And if it turns out the floor is tilted at a certain angle, they can have the sheep on the uphill side and then not have to bend down so far, but also gently drag it without causing it harm, and it's easy for them. So that was actually a genuine paper which ended up winning an Ig Nobel Prize.
0: Oh.
1: Ig Nobel Prize was given for work that should not or cannot be done, and I won one for my groundbreaking work in belly button fluff and why it's almost always blue.
0: That's, you did?
1: I did, yeah. And Harvard flew me. They showed me so much respect. They flew me and provided accommodation all the way to America entirely at my own expense. They would not insult me by offering me tawdry, cheap, shallow money. That's how respected that prize is, which is a set of red, wind-up, chattering teeth on a stick, which was glued to a tile which had a texter on it written Ig Nobel 2002, and they spelled it wrong and the texter rubbed off.
0: Didn't have your name on it. Dr. Carl with you on Triple J, answering your science questions. Rosalie in Canberra, tell us about this pizza shop near your house.
2: Hey, doctors. I was just wondering that whether the temperature affects our ability to smell. And as an example, in summertime, I find that I can smell the pizza shop around the corner from my house way better than I can in winter. And I was just wondering if that's because of the temperature or something else.
1: There's three things going on. The first one is that when you've got warmer temperatures, stuff evaporates faster. And so when you've got the pizza out of the oven and it's hot, as it's cooling down, it doesn't cool down as far as cold. It'll stay warmer for longer, so you'll get more of the aroma being released. Secondly, at higher temperatures, the gas molecules move faster. In fact, the definition of temperature is some sort of average of how fast the molecules move. That's the definition of temperature in physics terms. So if it's warmer, the molecules are moving faster and the odor chemicals will travel with the air molecules, oxygen and nitrogen, and travel further. And then finally, when it's warmer, you've got the warm air rising and mixing. So all of those three things together, I think I've covered most of them. I might have left a few out. Please ring in on 0439 757 555 if I've left some out. Those three factors together mean that you smell more pizza. Is it a pleasant smell? Or?
2: Absolutely.
1: Oh, really?
2: Yeah, definitely. Yeah.
1: Right. And what's your favourite smell? Have you been able to pick the different ones that they're making by their smells?
2: Mm. I don't think so. I think it's just the general dough smell that I can smell. But, it is actually quite pleasant. But we're sort of close, so maybe that's why.
1: Ah, okay, excellent. Look, thank you very much then, Dr.
0: Delicious. Thanks, Rosalie.
1: Thank you, Rosalie.
2: Thanks.
0: We've got someone else who's texted in about the shearer's hands. Yep. Dave from Kentucky saying, as a shearer, you are right. Strong hands, left hand ends up being soft because it's in the wool all the time and the right hand is callous from the handpiece.
1: Oh, now there's a subtlety. And this is one of our colleagues listening to us from Kentucky.
0: Yes. Dave from Kentucky.
1: Hi, Dave. Look, thank you very much. I've actually given talks to schools and universities in Kentucky.
0: Oh, really?
1: They were very friendly.
0: But I love that. Yeah, the one with the tool is going to be a bit more callous, but then the left hand.
1: Right. I didn't pick up on that subtlety, but thank you very much, Dr. Kentucky.
0: So funny.
1: Dave.
0: So if you're ever showing affection, only use the left hand if you're a shearer.
1: Right. Okay, gotcha.
0: Mason in Newey. Dr. Mason, I love this question about dinosaurs. What do you want to know?
3: Good morning, doctors. My young bloke, Freddie, absolutely loves dinosaurs, so I've been reading a lot of dinosaur books, and it got me wondering, if an asteroid hit the Earth again and wiped out humanity, could dinosaurs come back to life or, like evolution repeat itself?
1: Well, we do have dinosaurs here already. They're called birds. And we've worked out the reason why some birds survived and some did not. And to answer your question, given enough time, evolution can come up with a whole lot of things. So at the time that the big rock hit, about 10 kilometres in diameter, it's coming in at 30 kilometres per second in the bottom of the Gulf of Mexico at Chicxulub. It created a crater. Remember, it was 10 kilometres across. It made a crater 30 kilometres deep and 200 kilometres across. And the two-legged and the four-legged dinosaurs died out, all of them except for one subset of birds. Now, there were some birds that had teeth and grew slowly and hung around in the trees. Mate, all the trees were gone. The earth was practically all the trees on earth burned. But the birds that had a short life cycle that grew very rapidly and lived on seeds underground. The thing with the seeds, this is the latest theory in the Scientific American about 2 months ago, because the seeds would have provided them with a power supply so they could survive. Now, could they go back from birds into like more Tyrannosaurus-y and then two legs? It might be hard, but it's not impossible. But towards the end of the dinosaur reign, they were getting a higher ratio of brain weight to body size. And they could have gone down that pathway of becoming the intelligent species on Earth. Not Tyrannosaurus. Now, you know how, look at me, Lucy. See my hand here? Mm-hmm. See how I got my arm? Imagine that my arm was shorter than the length of my head.
0: Oh, yeah.
1: That's a Tyrannosaurus.
0: Mm.
1: The Tyrannosaurus arm was shorter than its head. And we've done the mathematics and we've seen that as their heads became more robust, their arms got shorter. And so they didn't really need their arms that much. So could the dinosaurs re-evolve if a big rock wiped us out? It's not impossible. Evolution can do all sorts of things. And with us, we nearly got wiped out a few times along the way. About 90,000 years ago was one of the big ones. The human population was dropped down to about, I think, 20,000. I can't remember the number, but it was definitely less than a million, maybe 50,000.
0: Crazy.
3: Well, yeah.
0: Thanks, Mason.
1: Definitely maybe.
3: All right, cool. Thank you.
0: Thank you. And then we've got Petra in the Hunter Valley. Petra, Dr. question Petra. About dogs.
4: Yes, yes. Well, we've got dogs and they are so in tune with us. And I was wondering, Dr. Carl, hello to you both. Why are they so evolved now to be so emotionally intelligent with humans?
1: They've been going down this pathway for about 15,000 years. And we have the DNA samples going back, and they seem to be around Siberia when the ice age had lots of ice up there, the last glacial. And the changes that began to happen were that in the brain, they lost the role of like the one king dog in the pack and everybody else had to obey, and they started switching themselves over to us. They started losing the previous wolves can eat only meat. But as these other animals started hanging around with us, the ones that could eat carbohydrate and need a bit of our scraps, they survived better. And they've evolved down that pathway continuously for the last 15,000 years. 5,000 years ago, we have skeletons found in Germany in a grave. There's a man and a woman and a dog. So they respected the dog. So they've been with us for a long, long time. But we don't have all of the answers as to why they did that, but cats did not.
0: Mm-hmm.
1: There's still mysteries on that front. But definitely, you did right. They can be very attuned to us. And in some cases, when you talk to the studies going on right now with regard to people in nursing homes, the nurses, who've got a really good eye on things sometimes, they say that the dog starts hanging around with a certain person, like there's a pet dog, and a few days later that person dies.
0: Aww.
1: But they're just there for the end.
4: Yeah. Oh, thank you so much for that. That's really helpful. Yeah, and amazing.
0: Thanks for your question, Petra.
1: And another thing I've just discovered this week, it turns out to be a real thing that with Alzheimer's disease, some people will just in the last few days suddenly become alert. And in some cases, they'll go from not being able to speak or really feed themselves, to being able to dial or press a number on a phone and have a conversation, talking about how things you were when you were so cute, Lucy, and you were 4 years old, and I used to bounce you on the knee, and then a couple of days later they'll die. And we've done studies involving video cameras, and we're pretty sure that this phenomenon happens to about 20% of people with Alzheimer's. The problem with Alzheimer's, we haven't got a cure. Mm. And this might get us closer to understanding why this happens. Because if you think about a road with potholes, well, it gets more potholes and more potholes. It rains, the cars go on it, more potholes. It doesn't suddenly become smooth one day like a billiard table, and the next day it's totally out of use. It just keeps on getting worse. So there's something going on with Alzheimer's that we don't understand, where they suddenly come back for a few days. Sometimes a lot of the way, sometimes only a little bit. Never all the way, but we don't understand why.
0: And yeah, and assessing and looking at maybe brain activity in that last couple of days.
1: It's hard because you can't actually just have. We're able to get permission, or in Wisconsin at a hospital tied to the university there, to have cameras on these people all the time in a what they call a memory care unit, where they call it memory care because basically these people have got no memories of the past, and they try to trigger them. So if you're an engineer, they'll have models of bridges. If you're a dressmaker, they'll have the clothes that you wore. Or if you're an outdoor walking person, they'll have big pictures. They'll try to stimulate your memory. And so we have had permission to get the video cameras, but checking what's going on in the brain would be pretty maybe invasive, and but we're getting closer.
0: Dr. Carl with you on Triple J. We are doing the Science Hour, but we've only got about 10 minutes left. Less than. If you've got a question that you want to squeeze in at 0439 757 555, think about it. We'll be up right after this from Skeggs, Up in the Clouds.
5: 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I might live my whole

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0: Abby and Tyrone. 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
3: Yeah, that's what you're listening to right now. We are on Mornings doing science with Dr. Carl. Will in Wollongong, you have a question. We've gotten a few questions this morning about the difference between cooler and warmer temperatures. Will, you're going to give us another scenario. What's happening in your world?
4: Yeah, hey team. So I've noticed that in winter when I've got a hot coffee in the car on the way to work, but if I go over a speed bump or a pothole or something, I'll get a bit of spillage down the sides. But I've noticed, in summer when I've got a cold coffee, I don't usually get those spillages. Same cup holder, same drive to work. But, yeah, my theory has got something to do with the ice, I don't know, stabilising the water, the liquid. But, Dr. Carl, hoping you can tell me if I'm full of it or if I might be onto something.
3: Well, if you're full of it.
5: I am also similarly ignorant, but let's proceed down the pathway. And we're kind of guessing here. Is this one of the big ice cubes that you put in the cup?
4: Yes, yeah, one of those, like in the silicon tray of six, so one big one in the middle, yeah.
5: Right, and does it occupy, say, roughly half of the surface area of the top of the cup?
4: Probably more. Could be like 70-80% maybe.
5: Okay, so the experiment would be to get something like an ice cube made out of wood and then drive to work with hot liquid and cold liquid on successive days and see if there's a difference. There are two effects involved here. I don't know which one is more powerful. One is that by having the big lump of ice there, it acts as a damper. You don't have the way of getting a big chance to go left and right and backwards and forwards, but it gets broken up. And that's one effect. And the other effect is the temperature. And certainly, when the liquid is hot, it's less like honey. It's less viscous. It's more movable. It'll flow more easily. But on the other hand, the ice cube could be acting like a damper. And it all depends on how full do you have it?
4: Just like a few mil from the top. But it's always the same, either whether it's hot or cold. So
5: okay, I think there's an experiment in there for you and a Triple J fun pack if you do the experiment. And you don't have to document it, but I mean, you do have to write it down. If you want to take pictures, that'd be nice. And who knows, you might even win an Ig Nobel Prize for it.
3: I like that with the wooden cube in the hot liquid.
5: You'd have to
4: I'll have to look into it.
3: Yeah, can you please, Will? I really want you to,
5: And you want to filter the same height and then put your camera, your phone on video and then just film it and then you can look at it and analyse it later. Hours of fun, mate.
3: Will's like, I've got to go to work.

0: This is my drive to work. Well, thanks for your question and keep us updated.
1: Thank you, Dr.
2: Thanks, will do.
0: And we got Michael in Bacchus Marsh right here. Michael, what do you want to know?
3: Hello, doctors. As a Victorian, we're more interested in the weather forecast than others. Mm-hmm. But I'm keen to know, doctors, what the difference is between mostly sunny and partly cloudy.
0: Mm.
1: Ah, well, luckily I spent a year and a half as a TV weatherman.
0: Yes.
1: So you're talking about what percentage of cloud there is in the sky, which ranges from 0 to 100%. If it's mostly sunny, you got about 20 to 40% clouds. If it's partly cloudy, sort of 40 to 60% cloud. And if it's fully cloudy, then you got 100%. The way I measure it is with my little system at home, because I've now moved into electricity from the sun. I've been able to run our house and our car, our second-hand electric car, entirely off sunlight. And it varies in the middle of winter from 5 to 30 kilowatt hours a day. So the bare minimum seems to be 5, and we get 30, which is more than enough to run the house, and we'll see how it changes in summer. So there's your answer. It's just grays. Mostly sunny, 20 to 40% cloud. Mostly partly cloudy, 40 to 60%. Does that help?
3: Yeah. Sort of.
1: Sort of, yeah. It's a vague thing, and I wish they could predict the weather better.
0: Yeah.
1: One thing they taught me was if there's a high pressure system and yet it's raining cats and dogs, you say, oh, and there's a bit of high altitude disturbance, which the meteorologist assured me would cover me and not have people complaining about how bad I was as a TV weatherman.
0: Michael, you just took Dr. Carl back to his TV weatherman days. How do you feel?
3: Very privileged.
0: Yeah.
3: Very privileged.
0: It's an honour. Hey, Michael, thanks for your question.
1: Thank you, Dr. Michael.
0: He can do it all. Dr. Carl, thank you so much for hanging out with us. We will catch you potentially not next week, but you've got some mates joining us, which we're going to talk about a little bit later on. But it is National Science Week coming up soon, so that's exciting.
1: Oh, too much fun is barely enough.
0: I know. Dr. Carl, we'll catch you potentially next week, maybe the week after. We'll figure it out.
1: We've got this.
0: I'm Lucy. I'll be with you again tomorrow, effing off your Friday. For now, Woodhead is joining you on lunch and telling over to get you to the midday headline.

0: Tanmaya Naveda with Triple J News. Federal MP Luke Gosling has been charged over his alleged assault of the NT administrator earlier this month. Oliver Chaseling with the details.
1: The member for Solomon was arrested by Northern Territory Police at his home this morning following investigations into an alleged incident between him and the administrator at the NT Thai Festival on July 18th. He's now been charged with two counts of assaulting the administrator, a specific offence that carries a maximum jail sentence of 14 years. He earlier left the Palmerston Police Station with his lawyer, who said Mr. Gosling strenuously denies the charges against him and he's concerned by possible political motivations.
0: The Communications Minister, Annika Wells, is welcoming court action against Optus following the telco's major outage last year. The Australian Communications and Media Authority is alleging Optus breached its legal obligations after hundreds of 000 calls failed, which has been linked to two deaths. Optus says it's inappropriate to comment on current legal matters, but it continues to invest in network resilience. The Home Affairs Minister says every country in the world has to take back its own citizens. One Nation leader Pauline Hanson will propose laws next month to cancel the passports of those charged or convicted of a terrorism offence. However, Tony Burke says Australia's existing laws already go right to the limit of what the government can constitutionally do.
2: I get that there are people we don't want back, but can I say there are about 750 people every year who I make leave. About 750 people where I make sure that their countries have to take them back.
0: Victoria's peak farming body says the detection of the deadly H5 strain of bird flu in the state for the first time is no surprise. Yesterday, federal authorities confirmed local transmission has occurred in South Australia for the first time. Victorian Farmers Federation Egg Group President Brian Ahmed says farmers have biosecurity measures in place to protect their chickens.
3: We were never complacent. We expected that this day would come. It was just a matter of when, not if it was going to happen.
0: And Northern Territory bands and venue managers say a decreasing number of artists are touring the territory, with the decline taking a toll on its live music industry. Here's Joseph Hathaway-Wilson.
4: Data from the Australian Concert Tour Database indicates the territory receives a disproportionately low number of visits from international touring artists, something Music NT director Mark Smith says wasn't always the case.
5: Stevie Wonder, Cliff Richard, Dire Straits.
4: Russell Temple from Darwin venue Maybury says airfares and accommodation costs have made the financial risk untenable. They say until steps are taken to decrease the associated risks, it could be a long time before crowds see big-name acts returning frequently to the territory.
0: And that's all the news I have for now. 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

0: Triple J Lunch with Dave Woodhead.
1: Yes, it is. Happy Thursday. Let's stop mucking around. I'll tell you what, Triple J Lunch has gone from a chilled 3 hours of music getting you through your afternoon to the number one destination for huge festivals to announce the return. Shout out to Wildlands Festival. Somehow, they have secured John Summit for their fest. Can you believe it? This is huge, all right? Also, if you remember this time last week, I spilled some beans on Worship, the huge supergroup that John Summit is a part of. That is an Australian exclusive at Wildlands Fest. But they're not alone. We also got Dean Turnley.

Adrian on the lineup, Perth's very own Groove Junction, Brizzy's Myers World, and what's that I see in the distance? Oh, well, it's just our friend Skepta running a victory lap. He's like, yahoo! I really wanted to play Wildlands Festival this year, and it's happened. So, Darren Aronofsky plug said he wants 60. Yeah, Darren Aronofsky. I never caught the Darren Aronofsky line. Yeah, Black Swan, Darren Aronofsky. Man, I can't wait to shout that shit back to Skepta when he's in the country for Wildlands Fest. All the details on Triple J website. To G you up, Sammy Virgie, Skepta, Cops and Robbers, Triple J.

0: with Jordan and Luca on Triple J. Whoa, Luca, where are we?
1: Mate, welcome to the World Wide Web.
0: Look, there's a guy cutting plastic bottles with swords.
1: And a guy talking about whale maxing.
0: And there's a girl singing Shallow in her kitchen.
2: I'm on the deep end, what does I dive in? I'll never meet my girl.
1: What does it all mean?

Crazy Days over and over. Also heard from VV Pete, the boys in there as well with Lie to Me Again, and kicked it off with some Skepta, who's just been announced as part of this huge Wildlands Festival lineup. If you want to check out the full thing, Triple J website, head to it. Gonna throw on some Fisher very soon, right here, Lime Garden.

Robin Dancing on My Own, finishing it off. Well, you don't have to be dancing on your own on this Thursday afternoon. You could dance with me by being a lunchtime legend. 0439 757 555. It's that time. Thursday afternoon. Get your request in. Triple J.

Triple J's One Night Stand is headed to Griffith, New South Wales for one night only in September. And this year's lineup is one for the books, with Nina Jirachi, Genesis Owusu, DMAs, and more. But you know we had to save a spot for one local star in the making. Last year in Busselton, it was Full Nelson. This year, it could be you. Triple J Unearth are looking for local acts from the Riverina region. Upload your best tracks to Unearth by midnight this Sunday, and you could find yourself backstage with some of Australia's biggest names.

Arctic Monkeys in the Like A Virgin studio back in 2014 with their real stripped back version of Tame Impala's Feels Like We Only Go Backwards. Lyric in the mix as well, and bit of J. Cole, 2-6 off the new record, The Fall Off. He'll be in the country in December. And my lunchtime legend will be joining me after 1 p.m. Who will it be? I don't know, maybe you. 0439 757 555. Get these requests in right here, Lottie McLeod.

New Sun Bleach, Pain Chamber here on Triple J. Threw it on after Effer's Lucky. And one lucky person will be my lunchtime legend after 1 p.m. Get those final requests.

0: Navida with Triple J News. Australia's e-safety commissioner is taking Telegram to court, accusing it of failing to remove terrorist and violent extremist content from its platform. Jack Mackay explains.
1: E-safety is alleging the messaging app failed to detect, deter and disrupt material promoting terrorism on its platform. The watchdog also claims the content remained publicly accessible on Telegram long after users had reported it. Commissioner Julie Inman-Grant says the case concerns content linked to some of the most notorious acts of extremist violence in recent history. The maximum penalty for breaching the law is more than $55 million.
0: There are calls for urgent changes to the systems that are supposed to be supporting Indigenous children and young adults. The latest Closing the Gap data reveals national declines in meeting the majority of targets, including youth detention and child protections. National Commissioner of Aboriginal and Torres Strait Islander Children, Sue Ann Hunter, says young people's needs aren't being met.
2: We've got to change this system. That's early intervention. That's funding our organisations. And we need self-determination. We know what works for our families.
0: Japanese authorities say the death toll from an earthquake that hit the island of Kyushu earlier this week has risen to 28. Officials say five of them were in a damaged shopping centre and a further five were in a collapsed paper mill. Japan's Chief Cabinet Secretary Minoru Kihara says several teams are working together as fast as they can.
3: More than 40 hours have passed since the earthquake occurred. Saving lives and rescuing those affected by the disaster is truly a race against time.
0: Back home, the Queensland Hotels Association says a government plan to reinvigorate the state's nightlife is too focused on large events. Here's Megan Danzey.
4: The government yesterday released a blueprint to boost Queensland's nighttime economy ahead of the 2032 Brisbane Olympics. It accepted some recommendations from a report by Nightlife Commissioner and former Powderfinger bassist John J.C. Collins, but proposed changes to public holiday alcohol trading and facial ID scanning at venues were rejected. Queensland Hotels Association Chief Executive Bernie Hogan says the organisation will advocate for further reform.
0: And an amateur cricket club in England has suspended a player after allegations he clicked his fingers to mimic the sound of the ball hitting a bat. Saltburn Cricket Club says its player, Brian Devine, won't play again for the rest of the season, pending the outcome of a league investigation. The English press has dubbed the scandal clicky ponting. And that's all the news I have for now. Right around Australia, all the world, you're listening to Triple J.

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1: with Dave Woodhead.
2: Yes, it is. Very good afternoon to you. You just heard from Spacey Jane, and soon you'll be hearing from a lunchtime legend. 0439 757 555. Thursday vibes only. All right, we want that pre-Ken type energy. We want that Friday Eve energy. Right here, Dane, Triple J.

0: Tinashe crash out here on Triple J. And, man, we haven't crashed out at all. We've actually found this lunchtime legend selection process on a Thursday quite satisfying, quite easy. My man Hayden got in touch pretty early on, needed to hear an icon. Hayden, from one icon to another, who are we hearing today?
1: A bit of Juice WRLD, Dave.
0: Love that, brother. Man, what... And I like that you haven't gone for, like, you know, one of the big hits. You know, you haven't gone for a Lucid Dreams or nothing. You've gone something a bit deeper. What are we going to rip into?
1: Yeah, I think it's not one of his main tracks, but I think it's still definitely a pretty popular one. We're going with Flaws and Sins.
0: I like this. Taking it back to the debut. Now, I feel like you said in your text here, it's a deep cut and a classic, if you ask me. You know, I like that, you know, it's a bit... I don't know, a bit yin and yang energy, you know? Hayden, do you have any, like, particular memories or just, like, a moment in life associated with this track?
1: I remember diving into it when he was still around and he was doing his shows at Spilt Milk and I think at the Forum in Melbourne were some of his last shows.
0: Yeah.
1: So probably around then.
0: Man. So you were at those shows?
1: No, I wasn't, unfortunately.
0: Yeah, no, you know what, Hayden? I feel like there's so many people.
1: I wish, though.
0: Dude, same thing. And you know, I think we all made that mistake. I remember, this is how dumb I am, Hayden. I remember I saw the ticket price and I was like, $100, that's a bit exy for now. I'll wait till next time. I mean,

a young kid Leroy. Brother. And then I thought to myself, oh, well, you know, I might check out Kid Leroy next time he's hit. Nah, Kudos Bank Arena sold out. You hate to see it. Hayden, I'm going to let you go enjoy this one, and we'll throw on some classic juice. Cheers, brother.

Juice World, Flaws and Sins here on Triple G. Man, shout out to our lunchtime legend, Hayden, coming through with a deep cut slash classic, which I feel like that could, I mean, I feel like everyone has, if you like Juice World, everyone has that one Juice World song that one's theirs, you know? And it's good to hear Hayden's one, Flaws and Sins. Lot of love, a lot of memories coming through for the great man, for Juice. AJ saying, screaming this Juice World while making curtain tracks, 999, absolutely. Also, sad one here from Jess saying, Davo, what a lunchtime legend. The amount of times me and my baby girl, Chloe, have cruised around the streets, head bopping side to side, holding hands to this tune and this album. It's mental. Both sobbed and cried when our boy passed. Absolutely. Rest in peace, Juice. I don't know if it's still up there, but, you know, Triple J were at, I believe, the Melbourne show. It might still be on the live music tab. Go check it out. Right here. Okay, Lou.

huge team up with Nina Jirachi and Porter Robinson. Wanna cry. Dan on the text line saying the best, saying, dang, Nina, don't miss. She hasn't yet. She hasn't yet. You know a guy who doesn't miss either? Capes. 765 Triple J.

Ugly Mug, Fog here on Triple J. Shout out to Tina on text line enjoying that one. They're a three-piece from Sydney. Found a one on Unearth. If you enjoyed it, you know the deal, Tina. Speaking directly to you. Head to the Unearth website, listen to the other tracks, and leave a cheeky review. 5 stars, nothing less. Also heard from Stan Atlantic and Tuvalu with Grapefruit. You are with Dave Woodhead. We're getting closer to 2 p.m. Yep, yep. Yep, yep, yep, yep, got some Jack Harlow before this hour ends. Yep.

Should the Prime Minister be worried that a Gen Z media founder is coming after his seat? Because Hannah Ferguson has built up a huge following over the past few years, and this week she announced she wants to go up against Anthony Albanese at the next election. So could she beat him? G'day, it's Dave Marchese. Coming up on Hack, we're going to explore the politics of this scenario a bit with an expert. We're also going to have our long listen of the week, talking about one Australian's journey into the dark heart of alternative medicine to find out why people fall down wormholes.

0: Tanmaya Navada with Triple J News. Federal member for Solomon Luke Gosling has been released on bail after being charged with two counts of assault against the Northern Territory administrator. Oliver Chaseling with the details.
1: The federal MP walked free from Palmerston Police Station shortly before police announced they had charged him over an alleged incident at the NT Thai Festival in Darwin on July 18th. Mr. Gosling has strenuously denied allegations he assaulted NT Administrator David Connolly at the community event. He was arrested at his home this morning following police investigations last week, including an hours-long meeting with the administrator. The King's representative has been contacted for comment.
0: The US military says it's launched strikes against

0: Iran in retaliation for an attempted surprise attack on American forces in the Middle East. Here's John O'Akeley.
1: US Central Command says the strikes were a powerful response after Iran launched strikes on US bases in Jordan and its ships in the Strait of Hormuz. It says US forces targeted military command centers, missile and drone facilities, and coastal surveillance, along with defense sites and maritime capabilities. The latest hostilities came a day after the conflict expanded, with the first publicly announced joint U.S.-Saudi strikes which targeted Iranian proxies in Iraq that had targeted Saudi oil infrastructure.
0: Political experts say it's reasonable for Australia's eSafety Commissioner to take Telegram to court. Police say Julian Mint-Grant alleges the messaging app has failed to detect and remove pro-terror content from its service. Deakin Uni's Josh Ruse says the commissioner is within her rights to take action.
2: Telegram are Russian-owned. They're an encrypted messaging app that has grown to well over, by their own estimates, over 1 billion users. They allow some of the most extreme content available anywhere online.
0: The Royal Commission on Anti-Semitism has heard students at a New South Wales public school created a game in which points were awarded for tripping up Jewish students. The inquiry has also heard of some instances where complaints were either dismissed or downplayed by school leadership. Board of Jewish Education CEO John Hamey says earlier this year he became aware of a game called Trip the Jew.
3: And then at the end of the day, they would then tally that score, and whoever scored the most points by tripping the most number of Jews and making them fall, they would be then crowned King of the Jew.
0: And a critically endangered species of snail has made a remarkable comeback after an Australian-first program bred and returned more than 1,000 of them to the wild. The Campbell's keeled glass snail was rediscovered in a hidden valley on Norfolk Island in 2020, more than 20 years after it had been declared extinct.

0: Triple J Lunch
1: with Dave Woodhead.
2: Yes, it is. Very, very good afternoon to you. It is me, Dave. Got one more hour. We're going to have a lot of fun. Got nothing planned. Set a couple of throwbacks for you Thursday. Taking you back to 2021 very soon with some Sam Fender. Some new stuff from Zafty. Right here, Larissa Lambert, Triple J.

0: with Jordan and Luca on Triple J. Whoa, Luca, where are we?
1: Mate, welcome to the World Wide Web.
0: Look, there's a guy cutting plastic bottles with swords.
1: And a guy talking about whale maxing.
0: And there's a girl singing Shallow in her kitchen.
2: I'm on the deep end, what does I dive in? I'll never meet my girl.
1: What does it all mean?

It's the latest from Zafty. Sunshine here on Triple J. We first met Zafty back in 2024 as an Unearth High finalist, and he's just been on the up and up since then. Strength to strength. Memphis LK in the mix as well, and also heard from Jungle Carry On. If you remember at the start of the show, I announced a huge lineup for Wildlands Fest. One of those acts is John Summit. Here's the big team up he did with Julia Wolf. With me, Triple J.

Blusher paying tribute to Kesha and the Like A Virgin studio last year. I was about to say earlier this year, it's 2026. Don't get it twisted. You also heard from DMAs who will be at One Night Stand. All the details, of course, on the Triple J website, and details for yours and ours as well, where they'll also be playing. One, two. Got some Horse Girl coming at you very soon. Right here, Florence Rogue.

Horse Girl, That's My Beach here on Triple J. I believe Horse Girl was on a drive recently with Luca and Jordan. If there's visuals, you know it's on their Instagram. Go check it out. Got some Leve coming up right after this from Old Mervs. Tether, Triple J.

0: Dunmay and Arvida with Triple J News. Liberal MP James Patterson has called for Labor's Luke Gosling to immediately stand down from his duties after being charged with assault earlier today. Evelyn Manfield with the details.
1: The Federal Northern Territory MP has been charged with assaulting the NT's administrator, David Connolly, at a community event in Darwin earlier this month. Senator Patterson says the allegations are incredibly serious, and while everyone is entitled to the presumption of innocence, he should stand down from his duties straight away. A spokesperson for the Prime Minister has refused to comment, saying it'd be inappropriate while a legal process is underway. Mr. Gosling's lawyer says his client completely and utterly denies the allegations and will contest them.
0: In a statement, Luke Gosling has made no declaration of innocence but has vowed to stay focused on doing his job. The Home Affairs Minister says laws proposed by One Nation aimed at blocking passports for Australians facing terrorism allegations abroad would not be constitutional. One Nation leader Pauline Hanson proposed laws will be aimed at blocking more than a dozen Australian men linked to the Islamic State group from returning to Australia. Tony Burke says laws are already in place to manage their potential return.
2: The laws that we've already got go to basically the limit of what you can do under the Australian Constitution. So on all the advice that I've had, something like what's being proposed here would last about 30 seconds in the High Court.

0: court.
1: Overseas, the US military says it's completed a heavy wave of strikes against Iran in response to an earlier Iranian missile attack on an American base in Jordan. Here's Chelsea Hetherington.
2: Central Command says that over the span of 2 hours, the US struck dozens of targets belonging to Iran's Revolutionary Guard Corps. Iranian state media says two people were injured in attacks on the island of Keshem in the Strait of Hormuz. The new strikes came hours after US President Donald Trump vowed to hit Iran very hard after it targeted a base in Jordan that hosts American troops. Before the latest attacks, mediators had expressed optimism about bringing the US and Iran back to the negotiating table.
1: The Minister for Indigenous Australians says the lack of penalties for not reaching Closing the Gap targets are a real concern. 2025 Closing the Gap data released today shows little improvement in most target areas. Malindiri McCarthy says the agreement doesn't have penalties for states and territories not meeting targets.
3: That is a real concern with the agreement. It's an area that I'm certainly pursuing in terms of our federal funding agreements.
1: And in the AFL, Carlton has invited its interim coach, Josh Fraser, to apply for the role in a permanent capacity. Since being appointed in May, Fraser has led the Blues to an 8-win and 2-loss record that has them just outside the finals wildcard spots on percentage. He's been given a week to make the decision.

0: with Jordan and Luca on Triple J.
1: Well, hi.
2: Hello, hello. Happy Thursday. Hope you're having a delightful time. We've got a big old show, tons of fun stuff to get into. But you need to know that you're listening to Luca Muller on your radio now and Jordan Barr, tastemaker, wave maker, troublemaker, you might even say. So obviously, like, you know, we've been doing this drive show for, what, 2.5 weeks or so now?
1: Yeah.
2: Coming towards the end of the third week. And you're just pulling some rogue moves in the office. I think you know what I'm probably referring to today.
1: Yes.
2: So for lunchtime today, Jordan rolled into the office with a bagel from a shop, a cafe, that is very far from where the offices are.
1: Yeah.
2: And it took the interest because everybody goes, where'd you get that bagel? Did you walk? Did you drive to get a bagel? What happened? And you had had your lunch delivered.
1: Yeah. I ducked downstairs for 5 minutes. You're like, that's two suburbs away. How'd that happen? Yeah, I got it delivered. And Luca, can I tell you this? I took off the little delivery receipt from that was stapled to it because I felt shame.
2: So you were trying to hide, but you immediately owned up to it.
1: I did. I was like, if anybody clocks this, I have to own up to it. But yeah, I got it delivered. Look, there was no delivery fee, Luca. It made sense to me at the time. I was like, how is this different to just walking to the shops and spending that much money, you know?
2: I guess it's the person on the bike that's the difference mostly would be the big difference there.
1: Yeah, he was a nice guy called Josh and it was a pleasure to meet him.
2: I shouldn't complain too much though because you've in a fashion that you do every meal you've eaten, I think, I've had the last half or third of you better believe I got the second half of that delivered bagel and I loved it.
1: You're welcome. We got a great show for you coming up very soon. We're going to be chatting to Rachel Chinariri. I am such a huge fan. It's so exciting to see. She's got new music out, so we can chat all about that. We'll get into it very soon. Right now, this is Devin again.

0: Should the Prime Minister be worried that a Gen Z media founder is coming after his seat? Because Hannah Ferguson has built up a huge following over the past few years, and this week she announced she wants to go up against Anthony Albanese at the next election. So could she beat him? G'day, it's Dave Marchese. Coming up on Hack, we're going to explore the politics of this scenario a bit with an expert. We're also going to have our long listen of the week, talking about one Australian's journey into the dark heart of alternative medicine to find out why people fall down wormholes.
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0: on Triple J Drive. It's Jordan and Luca with you, and how lucky we are to be meeting this next guest. This has been a long time coming for us, Jordan, if I can say. She is about to play Olivia Rodrigo's Daisy Chain Festival, and we woke up to the very good news this morning that she'll be touring Australia for the first time next year and has a new album on the way in October. It's bloody Rachel Chinnariri. First test passed, Rachel, dancing to your own song.
1: Yes.
2: It's about my boyfriend, so I don't mind.
0: Beautiful. How are you?
2: I am splendid. How are you guys?
0: So good. Thank you for asking. And all the better for having woken up to so much good Rachel Chinnariri-based news this morning. So where do we even start? Let's start maybe with the tour. Your first ever Australian tour. How excited are you?
2: No, guys, I thought I was never going to make it to Australia because I hate flying and it's a 24-hour flight, so I actually don't know how I'm going to do this.
0: Yes. What do you like up there? How are you going to pass the time?
2: There's only so much reading I can do, but I have this app called Time Shifter. Oh, I'm going to start yapping now. Sorry. I have this app called Time Shifter, and it's like Time Shifter tells you what times to sleep like the days before, so that you're not jet lagged the days after.
0: Oh.
2: Which when you travel so much, it actually is really helpful. And I don't know how I'm going to do this with like a ridiculous time difference, but I'm trusting everything on that app. Like,
1: yeah. That's amazing.
2: Yeah, you should get it.
1: I think, well, I'm not traveling as much as you are when you're on tour. But okay. I have always wondered, like, yeah, it's been like such a massive 24 hours for you. You've dropped a new single, One Song Away From Crying. You've announced a new album, I Think I Spoke Too Soon, which is out in October. And this album, it's really intriguing. It's looking back on your most pivotal years, but it's all set in over like one night, right? Can you tell us about that?
2: Yeah, I was really inspired obviously by like Electric Blue, but when I wrote the first song on that project, it was like the Dusk Blue.
1: Yeah.
2: And I kind of, obviously, One Song Away From Crying is about that moment. You get to the function and I'm like, I hate it here. But you just kind of keep it going. And obviously, it's quite lighthearted, but I think the album will eventually start to explain that it's actually a lot deeper than that. And it's more to do with like your self-worth, self-value, sobriety, drinking, unhealthy attachment, and kind of behaving in ways which maybe in your gut you don't think is necessarily right, which I think is quite normal through your 20s. And then just, you know, about self-forgiveness, because I think there's a lot of times where, you know, people are not very forgiving of themselves, even if they do something really bad, which might be out of character. And what you do doesn't mean that's who you are. And I think that's something I want to really express with what I've gone through my 20s, from about 22 to 27. That's kind of what I've gone through.
0: Man, yeah, that's so cool. I'm so excited to hear this album. And I'm so excited to hear that, yeah, it's sort of like themed around all these ideas and concepts, and that it is kind of a concept album, like set in one night like that. And obviously we've seen big artists like Olivia Rodrigo's most recent project was sort of a concept album. Is the concept album back?
2: I think it has to be back. I feel like it's kind of never left, but no, it did kind of leave. But it's... I feel like there was this kind of thing of like no one listens to albums and stuff like that, which I still listen to albums. But even if people don't listen to albums, I don't think that should jeopardize an artist being able to make an entire project based around something. And I love that people are still doing that and prioritizing that, and people are getting drawn back towards it.
0: Yeah, well, I can't wait to hear the whole thing. The first taste that we got of it, One Song Away From Crying, is absolutely delightful. We're going to hear it in just a moment. Can I ask, like, what are those songs that push you over the edge into the crying? What songs can Rachel Chinnariri not resist having a weep to?
2: Anything by C. Rose.
0: Oh.
2: I think she's incredible. And then, what else can make me cry? You know what's random? Robin, Dancing On My Own. Which
1: not
2: I
1: random
2: feel
1: at all. That makes that so energy. Much sense.
2: Kind of like matches, I'm not going to say matches the energy of the album, but I was very influenced by like Madonna, Kylie Minogue, that sort of thing. And at least that song, but Robin herself, what she represents, I think kind of fits in that era. And I saw her live once with someone from my label, and we were jumping, and she cried and then I cried. And I was like, why am I crying for the song? Sure. So I think that's my one song away from crying.
0: I actually reckon, confirm or deny, Jordan, we've never seen Robin live, but I'm almost certain that we have cried together to that song
1: at the
0: Festival Club closing night part. Yeah, yeah, definitely.
1: Oh, you haven't lived if you haven't cried on the dance floor to Robin. And it feels like it fits so perfectly what you've just said with like the theme of this album, the imagery as well of being like in this bathroom, sort of like white knuckling it when you're like, all right, I'm rallying, let's go, I've got this.
2: Yeah, it's the different personalities like in a bathroom. Because I don't know, like when you get to the bathroom, you're kind of like, yeah, like all of the stuff. As soon as you lock that cubicle, you're like, I need to.
1: Yeah.
2: Or you're like, I need to get out of here. You're texting your friends, you're like, get me out of here.
0: Yeah.
2: You're going, why have I done that again? And then you come out and you're like, hey.
1: Or you get in there and you're like, oh, I'm pissed. I'm way more drunk than I thought.
2: Yeah.
0: We are chatting to Rachel Chinariri right now. Let's get the single that just dropped this morning, One Song Away From Crying, right here. Back with Rachel after this on Triple J.

0: Double J Drive with Jordan and Luca, and you just heard the latest single from Rachel Chinariri, One Song Away from Crying. She's with us right now. It's so nice to have this song like finally released. It's been sort of like teased for a little bit as well. Like the dedicated fans, the darlings, they've sort of been seeing hints for a while. Does it build the anticipation now, like having this like fan base that is like eager and like piecing together all the clues and stuff like that? Like how does it add to dropping a single or an album?
1: It's been interesting. I think my fans know me quite well, and it's not even like in like some like weird parasocial way. We're very connected because I think we have very similar taste. Obviously, we're all joined together by the music, but even as people, I feel like my fans are like my sort of people. And I think they know me well enough because I'm always tweeting like all the time and chatting to them in group chat. So then I'm putting these little things where I know what are like little teasers to something. And then I'll have like everyone just generally reply, but I always have one or two who are like, is there a hidden meaning to this? And then I'm like, you're kind of correct, but I'm not going to say anything. But now with, you know, all the colour change and all that sort of stuff, they're really starting to look at every tiny thing I do, which is quite funny.
2: Oh, yeah, Jordan's been catching me up on all the teasers. A few weeks ago, she goes, hey, I think Rachel Chinariri is going to drop new music soon.
0: I'm being outed. I'm a darling. What can I say?
2: Thank you so much for, like, squeezing us in for the chatting. What is, yeah, such a busy, busy time. Because as we mentioned at the start, in a couple of weeks, you'll be performing at Olivia Rodrigo's Daisy Chain Festival. What an amazing thing to be a part of. What was it like getting the call to do that?
1: Well, it was just more like getting a message saying, hey, could Olivia Rodrigo have your number? And I was like, I beg your pardon, of course. And then getting a phone call. I have never been so chronically on my phone ever. I like kind of leave my phone in all the time. Screen time's like 2 hours a day. That day I was like holding onto my phone because I was like, I did not miss whatever this call is. And she's like, hey, do you want to do my festival? And I was like, yes, like, I will. And obviously it's just an incredible cause, and she is just so sweet, like just one of the sweetest people, and it's an honor to be a part of something so iconic.
2: Man, I can't believe it was a like person to person phone.

0: Cool. What a sweet touch from Olivia.
1: I know. And then I got my flowers and I was like, Olivia, babes, you're spoiling me.
2: No other festival will measure up, you know, now that you've had the Olivia touch.
1: The bar is high.
0: God, it's a bit of a warning to other festival bookers. Don't even bother. Yeah. Unless you can get O-Rod on the phone to make the booking.
1: Yeah, I like Daisy's guys. Send them over.
0: Legit. Can I ask more about the no screen time? So you're saying on average you're doing 2 hours a day?
1: Well, don't quote me because the last 3 days has been horrific because obviously everything new is coming out. But I just have this thing where I'm like, I cannot be on my phone like too long. And actually, what am I really missing out on? I think it was more when I'd scroll for like an hour, lock my phone and then go, what did I just watch?
0: Yeah.
1: And I actually can't remember anything. So then I'm like, well, I could have actually like done my laundry in that hour. Or I could have maybe even done a whole workout or gone for a walk or like read a book or just done anything. So now I want my screen time to be averaging less than 2 hours. And now on a bad day, it's like 4, which before it used to be like 9 or 10.
2: I also got to ask as well, you've collaborated with Kat Burns. You released Even last year. And ever since then, they've been, they were on Traders UK, Celeb Traders. Can we?
1: I know.
2: Where are you going to fit in there? Would you be a trader or a faithful?
1: Can I be a traitor? I feel like I would have to be a faithful because I actually wanted to be a detective before I was a singer.
2: Oh, sick.
1: So I'm like, I kind of would really get really engaged in trying to figure out who on earth is doing it. Like, I'd be picking people apart.
2: Yeah.
1: But then I feel like when people are super like, okay, who's this, who's that, they end up getting called out, which is then kind of annoying because I'm like, guys, I can take us to the end if you just... let me. And I feel like the traitors would deliberately try and like pin it on me because they'll be like, oh, she's too in our business. But I'm going to be like, yeah, I'm all up in your business, guys, because it's you. You know what I mean?
2: Yeah, it
1: but
2: doesn't.
1: They might keep me in till the end because they're then like, well, if we take the ego one out quickly, then people won't suspect me and take me out separately. But I would have to take my team of faithfuls to the end.
2: Yeah, hell yeah. I love that. Well, it's thought out.
0: Man, this was so much. Not to like, you know, I don't want to ask too much of you, Rachel. You've been very generous with your time and stuff. But when you are touring Australia in February next year, I can't tell you how many people in the Triple J office are obsessed with Traitors. Can we get you to come through?
1: Are they actually?
0: Yeah, people love it. Like, and I've only ever seen a couple episodes, so I'm always missing out on all the chat in the office. Everyone's like, did you see there was a fart or something? Anyway, I don't know.
1: I don't think you understand. The season that Kat was on was so iconic. She was a traitor with Jonathan Ross and Alan Carr. You joking me? That was just the most crazy, iconic trio ever.
0: Man, unbelievable. Well, yeah, we've got a new album from Rachel Chinnariri coming October and then a new Traitors podcast with Jordan Barr coming February next year. So we've got heaps to look forward to. Mate, thank you so much for chatting. Can't wait to meet you IRL when you're down here in Feb next year.
1: Yes, please. Invite me in. I want to see. Yeah. I want to get a
2: office. Oh, absolutely.
0: It would truly be our honour. Rachel Chinnariri's brand new single, One Song Away From Crying, is out right now. And the album I Think I Spoke Too Soon is out in October. And we'll be seeing her IRL in February, hitting Sydney and Melbourne. Jordan and Luke with you on Drive back after this.

0: Midriff with Whiplash right there. My word, they are busy over summer, Jordan. How about this? Midriff playing Yours and Ours, October 3 and 4. Rolling sets, November 28 and December 5, and also New Year's Eve on the Hill. Staying freaking busy summer, Midriff. Shouts out to them. Jordan and Luke with you on Triple J right now. I don't know if you saw this overnight, Jordan, but somebody claims to have scientifically proven what is the ideal dog walk. They think they've figured out what is the perfect dog walk. So I'll talk to you about it after this. And get your answers in 0439 757 555. What is on your ideal human walk? What do you need? What is scientifically perfect about a human walk?
1: What's the perfect human walk? Love that.

0: Claro Forever on Triple J Drive, Jordan and Luca with you. And as mentioned, yes, overnight, somebody claims to have found the ideal dog walk. So I guess it's an insurance company, Animal Friends Pet Insurance, and they surveyed like thousands and thousands of dog owners about what their dogs like on the walk. And so this is the answer they've come up with. This is supposedly scientifically proven to be the perfect dog walk. 1 hour and 7 minutes long.
1: Yep. 7 minutes?
0: Yeah. Specifically 67 minutes. 16 sniffs along the way.
1: Yeah, you got to sniff. Only 16 though, that surprises me.
0: Seems quite low to me as well, yeah.
1: Yeah.
0: But this is the average, you know. A splash in the water, a singular splash in the water.
1: Okay. Yeah, you don't want to get too soggy.
0: Yeah, so it's not a swim and it's not multiple splashes. It's one splash in the water. And no more, no less than 3 chances to meet other dogs.
1: Okay, well, first of all, you haven't met my dog.
0: wants to meet more dogs or what?
1: She's desperate to meet more dogs. What she'll do with those dogs as a disturbed rescue, who knows? So we're crossing the road. She's not meeting any dogs. -3 dogs for Bella, if you will.
0: So your ideal dog walk is probably zero chances to meet other dogs because it's going to get out of hand.
1: Oh, yeah. Oh, Bella's dream walk is like a 1.5 meters square of grass that she can sniff for 3 hours and sees no dogs. That's perfect for her.
0: 180 minutes. 95 sniffs,
1: yes.
0: 0 dogs, and yes, a splash in the water.
1: Exactly.
0: So yeah, 1 hour, 7 minutes, 16 sniffs, splash in the water, 3 chances to meet other dogs. Supposedly the ideal dog walk. Let us know what you reckon. But I want to put together a list of, yes, the ideal human walk. So get your answers in, 0439757555. What do you need on your perfect human walk, Jordan?
1: Well, I tell you what, I need a good podcast. My perfect ideal walk, the last episode of a podcast about a scam artist.
0: Ooh, yeah.
1: That I've been like knee deep in. That's what I love.
0: The last episode's a nice touch because there's some finality to the walk.
1: Yeah, I like that. It feels good.
0: I definitely want to have a coffee on the walk and I want to get it. I reckon my ideal walk's like probably 3 hours in length, to be honest with you, like a long one. And I reckon I want to get the coffee like maybe an hour in and then I want there to be a very luckily strategically placed bin right as I finish the coffee. I don't want to carry that coffee cup for even 1 second longer than I have to.
1: And I don't want to try to
0: stuff it into my pocket like I've done before. Big leak.
1: Finding the right bin on a walk is also a nightmare. Yeah. Like, especially if you're walking a dog and then you're just walking around with this like bag of turd in your hand for like half an hour and you run into people you know, you've got to have like small talk. That's a nightmare
0: when walk. When you say the right bin, are there bins that you're...

0: not willing to use. You already had your lunch delivered today, and now you're telling me there's bins that you're too good for?
1: Some bins have bad aura. If you know, you know. I'm not putting it in there.
0: What else is on your perfect walk, Jordan?
1: Okay, I'm thinking I want to catch up with a friend. I want to start the walk by myself with the podcast, but then I meet a friend halfway through, and that friend greets me, surprises me with salacious gossip about someone that we don't know and is like, is not linked to us at all, but we have like a, you know, that random person online that you, like, is a celebrity in your friendship groups but is not a celebrity in real life.
0: Yeah,
1: exactly that.
0: Yeah, gossip on a walk is good. I think for my ideal walk, I do need to be alone. So maybe like a quick, like 10 minute gossip phone call with somebody as I'm in the middle of the walk, you know, that could add to mine. For me, I want some rocks. I'd love to see a stream. I'd love to see water of any sort. I think a stream is probably my ideal pick. And I want there to be a little crossing where the rocks like go over the stream.
1: Oh, yeah.
0: And I want it to feel like you are doing a bit of work, like you have to stretch a bit and climb over the rocks. But I don't really want there to be any actual danger that I'm going to go in the water.
1: Would you do a poo bear? Would you drop the stick on one side of the stream and see how it goes on the other side?
0: Would I? I've done it every single time I've been on a bridge. It's the best game in the world. It's unbelievable. It's awesome.
1: Does a Pope shit in the woods? Of course.
0: What do you need on your ideal human walk? 0439 757 555. Let's figure this out scientifically. What do you need for your perfect walk? Let's get some TK Minds right here.

0: Introducing your Unearthed Feature Artist of the Week.
1: Hi, I'm Daisy Kilbourne and I'm an artist from Geelong. Oh. I grew up in a very musical house. My dad was a musician and a producer. I was in, I'm going to say like year 10, and I wrote this song that was about my dad before he passed away, and my music teacher, she thought it was really beautiful, and I was like, oh, okay, like maybe this is something I could actually do. A lady from Sydney saw me at a festival a few years ago and she was like, have you released this song? I saw you play and there was a live version on YouTube. And she was like, I need this song. Like, it's literally helped me through my whole divorce. That's the aim of the game for me, is to just connect to people and hopefully get the meaning of the song out to people in a meaningful way. The album, All The Hurt, I often describe it as kind of just like a storybook of love, loss and heartbreak and just everything in between. These painful things that happen are what make us and make us better people in the end. It's painful but powerful. This next track is Whiskey Driven. I wish I liked whiskey. I don't, but we'll listen to this song anyway.

On Triple J Drive, Jordan and Luca with you. That is our Unearth feature artist, Daisy Kilbourne, right there. Incredible stuff. Head over to Daisy's Unearth profile. Show them some love. Review the songs. Right now we are asking, what do you need on your ideal human walk? Because

0: walk?
1: It's got to be the perfect amount of sun, a little bit of a cool breeze, and plenty of flowers that I can stop and sniff, like whatever seasonal.
2: Yeah, hell yeah. How close are you getting to those flowers?
1: Look, if I can reach it from over the fence, I will duck over as far as I physically can.
3: And no, and you got, you've obviously got no hay fever symptoms. You're all fine, just absolutely rolling in it.
1: No, I will take my antihistamines beforehand.
3: Ah, well thought out, Jez. I love that. Corey in Narre Warren, what's your ideal walk?
4: Hey, guys. Jordan, Luca, I need one thing and one thing only, and that human walk needs a loop.
3: A loop?
4: I need a loop. I cannot be going up one way and then just turning around. I need to go around, circular, and then even better, there's a loop off to the side. Like, or a little, you know, a little side quest loop.
2: Oh,
4: I'm in heaven.
2: Oh, yeah. When there's a loop, a loop on a loop, because, yeah, I couldn't agree more. Like, out and back, there's no worse type of walk. Like, I've already seen all this stuff. It doesn't look better or worse going the other way.
4: It's a waste of my steps, you know? I want to see new things.
2: Exactly. And so then when you're already on a loop and it's like, hey, there's a little side attraction, but the line there isn't even a straight line. You can loop out to it. All right, this guy knows how to walk.
3: Yeah, yeah. You got a friend for your walk, Luca, if your ideal walk wasn't being alone.
2: Please, let's loop it up.
3: May in Brisbane, what's your ideal walk?
5: Okay, very similar to the first two. We need a loop and we need some sun, a perfect sunny day, but there needs to be shade, either the sun behind me or shade covering it so it's not in my eyes.
3: That's true. Yeah, you need some kind of like somewhere to cool off. You know, if you're going on a hectic walk as well, if there's hills in Brisbane, May, you need to cool down.
5: Yes. And all the trees. I don't want to get sun on my face. I don't want to put on new sunscreen. Like, just give me some shade.
2: Yeah, you want that perfect balance of like, oh, I've been dappled. I've been getting dappled today. And it's like, no sun on the face, but not enough for me to worry about. The perfect balance.
3: Oh, gorgeous. I love that, May. I mean, some great suggestions for the perfect human walk, Luca.
2: What do you need on your perfect human walk? Keep it rolling. 0439 757 555. Some Samara Sin right here on Triple J.

0: Tanmay Inavada with Triple J News. Traditional owners from WA's remote north are appealing a federal court decision that handed them the biggest native title payout ever awarded in Australia. Fortescue was ordered by the federal court in May to pay more than $150 million to the Injibandi Noora Aboriginal Corporation as compensation for cultural harm and withheld financial benefit after finding their lands had been mined without permission. The decision to appeal was made during a community gathering in Roebourne today. Federal MP Patrick Gorman says telcos need to take responsibility for ensuring the public is always able to call 000. The comments come as the Australian Communications and Media Authority launches legal action against Optus after two deaths were linked to the 14-hour outage last September. Patrick Gorman says while the government will play its part, it's up to the operators to ensure the system works properly.
1: These are highly regulated companies, our telecommunications companies, and what we expect is that they do the baseline first. And that means making sure that 000 is available. Of course, we will do the bit that government can do, but these network operators can't push their responsibilities onto others.
0: Also making news today, NT police have denied suggestions that the arrest of federal Labor MP Luke Gosling was politically motivated. The member for Solomon was today charged with two counts of assaulting the administrator over an alleged incident at a community event in Darwin this month. Mr. Gosling has denied assaulting David Connolly, with his lawyer saying he's concerned there's a degree of politicisation in how the case has been handled. Overseas rescuers are still working to find survivors 2 days after a major earthquake hit Japan, where at least 30 people have now died. Natalie Whiting has more.
2: Members of Japan's self-defence force, troops from there have joined firefighters, specialist police in trying to clear debris at some of the affected sites. One of the primary focuses has been

0: May have been triggered by a gas leak, but the investigation into the cause is still ongoing. We are also still getting a lot of aftershocks, a lot of tremors, and there are warnings there is still an increased risk of a major earthquake occurring again in the coming days.
1: And a signed Argentina jersey worn by Lionel Messi at the FIFA World Cup has been sold at auction for $95,000. It was one of nearly 30 World Cup items that were snapped up in a sale to raise money for FIFA's Global Citizen Charity. A ball that was used for 6.5 minutes of the final between Spain and Argentina was one of the biggest draw cards, going for nearly $160,000.

0: with Jordan and Luca. Triple J.
1: Well, hello, mateys. Hello, hello. Hope you're having a beautiful Thursday. Heaps more to get into, but we've just been talking about what do you need on your ideal human walk. There was a study that supposedly reveals what is the ideal dog walk, and some great texts are still coming in for the human walk. Helen is saying, perfect walk needs a bird or cute critter in any tree that I look at.
2: Yeah, and I got to say, just to add on to that, Helen, I love when I've seen something that I have to look up. Like, I was on a walk the other day, saw a bird, and I went, what the hell kind of bird is that?
1: Who's that guy?
2: Who's that?
1: What's he doing? Yeah, I'll take a bird or critter in any tree. I'll also take a rat. I'll take a rat.
2: You'll take a rat?
1: Yeah, to keep me, you know, remind me where I come from.
2: Man, I nearly kicked a rat the other day. It was slow. I thought, buddy, you got to move. If you're going to be a rat, you got a rat.
1: This text as well. Pace is important. No toddlers allowed. I want to just beat the suggested Google Maps time.
2: Yes.
1: Couldn't agree. When it says 12 minutes and you do it in like 10 and a half, oh yep. My God.
2: I shave it down. I pop on a little Nina Jirachi. We're off.
1: And I think this is from Diana, the polite, tight-lipped

0: smile of a fellow walker.
1: Yeah. Yes.
0: It makes any walk going, hello, hi, morning. How are you doing?
1: It's an acknowledgement that you exist without asking too much of you. It's the perfect answer to loneliness. I love it. A tight-lipped smile. I should say, I wasn't going to kick the rat on purpose. It was in my, I was walking and I nearly did. Anyway, I know that the rat community is going to come get me.
0: The rat king himself is coming for you, Jordan Barr. Be careful. We're about to jump into Doom Scroll as well with Harry Jordan talking about navigating all the advice that you see on the internet. So what is the worst advice you've seen on the web? Have you followed it? Has it gone wrong? 0439757555. Let's get Harry in here after this. It's Tobias. Stay with me through the night on Triple J.

0: Stay With Me Through the Night, Tobias. You're listening to Jordan and Luca, and we've got comedian and internet lover Harry June with us to get us across everything that's happening on your feed this week. It's time for the Doom Scroll.
1: What's going on?
2: Goodness gracious. What's going on is a perfect question. What's going on, Harry? Thanks for coming through. And what do you got?
3: Oh, Jordan, Luca, my feed's absolutely flooded with advice videos. Are you guys getting this?
4: Yeah, I get
2: almost
4: it all the
2: constantly,
4: time.
2: Yeah.
3: And I'm so, I mean, sorry to say, naive. I can't pass the real advice from the fake advice. I'm getting trolled.
4: Yeah.
3: You know, I saw this one for like fuel pumps to refuel my car. I watched it, I followed it, I got yelled at.
4: What?
2: What was it telling you?
3: So it's this hack. What you do is you put the fuel thing into your car, and then instead of just pulling the trigger, if you want to do it hands-free, you get stuff something in there. You stuff something in between the trigger and the handle, like your fuel cap,
4: what?
3: And then you can go on your phone. Which you're also not allowed to do.
2: I know. I definitely remember from every petrol station I've ever been to a picture of a phone with a big X through it going, don't.
3: But I didn't know until the guy with the... They have a speaker. Do you know they have a speaker?
0: Yeah. I've heard it before. Not for me personally.
3: Jordan.
0: Let it be known, I'm terrified when I'm at the pump. I'm convinced that I'm doing it wrong every single time. I would have fallen for some kind of like hack or video like this.
3: Yeah, I was like, oh, this is amazing. And I'm fumbling with the, if you play.

0: that we can detect where this video was recorded. Can you play the video?
1: Let's do it right now.
2: So a gas station attendant actually taught me this. If you go ahead and pull this trigger all the way and let it go, you're going to get too much air in your tank and you're not going to get as much fuel. But if you go ahead and wedge something barely underneath there, like your gas cap, you will get more fuel, less air if you had pulled it all the way just like this and latched it down.
1: God, no. Let the tank have air.
0: Yeah, why are we not letting air? Also, I found out that's a massive fire hazard. Like, you can't be like, go hands-free on it.
3: Just go set and forget on the petrol hose. Let it fly. Yeah, whatever.
0: But I knew I'd messed up because usually I've been on my phone before and usually they just go, get off your phone, very quickly.
1: Yeah.
0: But this time the guy said, he goes, what are you doing?
3: You're like, mate, I'm scrolling for hacks for how to fuel up more efficiently, okay? Yeah, I've been wasting hours of my life at the Bowser like a moron.
0: I'm watching the video of stuffing the thing in the thing and it's like, you know, I mean, like, I can't even afford more than $20 anyway. So what? It's not going to be there for a long time. Do you know what I mean? Like, it's so rough, but I don't know if you can de-invest. I do not invest in this bloody advice.
3: Right. In advice videos in general on the internet, because you are right to say it's impossible to like pass through them. You never know what's a legitimate, you know, dietitian or whatever and what's just a maniac who's uploaded a video and you see it and you go, okay.
0: Well, they're so convincing.
3: Yeah.
0: And then I'll look at the comments and these trolls are really good in the comments too. They'll say things like, this worked for me and it's actually saved me $3. And I'm like, do I engage critical thinking? No, I like the comment.
1: I add a like to the comment. I've been caught up in it before. I saw this like life hack video where it was like if there's like peeling on like a woolen jumper or shirt, just to grab a razor and use the razor on a shirt. And I ruined a beautifully crocheted blanket because there was a lot of peeling on it. And I brought a fresh razor onto it and just pulled it apart. Oh. And it was like the string just kept coming off it. It was endless. And my housemate walked in and was like, what the hell are you doing? And I was like, I'm doing this thing that tech... And she was like, who
3: I'm saving
1: told you
3: the blanket. I'm fixing it. Jordan, can't you see how it looks bad? I'm making it better.
0: I'm with you and I've been there and you do not engage in the critical thinking and you've literally got like a blade against the clothing.
1: And you have to look someone that you love in the eye and when they say, why are you doing this? You have to say, a guy online told me.
0: A stranger. Absolute stranger.
3: Did I look it up? Did I research? Absolutely not.
1: No.
3: But he said, grab the razor. And I said, I've already got it in my hand. No stress.
1: For my legs? Sure.
3: Oh, man. What advice have you seen online? What online hack or advice have you tried and has led you astray? 0439757555. Did you destroy your blanket? Did you almost start a fire at the petrol station like Harry? Let us know what online advice you tried to follow. 0439757555. Let's get some Echo Vandal right here on Triple J.

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0: Phoenix, 1901. What a delightful throwback there on Triple J. Jordan and Luca with you, and we've got Harry June with us because we are doing this.
1: What's going on?
0: It is the Doom Scroll. Harry's taking us through everything we're seeing on our feeds this week, and we're talking the difficult world of online advice. Can you trust it? What's going on with it? We asked you on 0439757555. Have you followed it, and how did it go? Are you ready to hear some of these answers, Harry?
2: Oh, yeah.
0: Okay. Tony from Deception Bay. I saw that you could use zip ties in your brush cutter or whippersnipper, but it just disintegrated.
2: Like a Looney Tunes thing. It's just like 3 seconds on, all gone.
0: Yeah.
3: Turn to dust.
0: I remember seeing the same thing and going, surely not. That stuff's made out of metal or whatever it is. It's this like crazy, it's so hard, that plastic.
2: Hey, some of us are visual learners. Okay, we have to see it disintegrate before our eyes before we can realise that it's not going to work.
0: Or what about this text from John on the Gold Coast? I can't remember what condition this particular Instagram reel was trying to treat, but there was a lady who was putting her own urine in her eyes.
2: What reason?
3: As someone who's suffered greatly with eye infections before, I can tell you it doesn't help. It does not help. Do not try it at home.
2: You know, you consider a little bit of wee-wee in the eye?
0: Have you tried someone else's urine? You never know.
4: Oh, that's true.
0: Or someone else's eyes, just to be safe.
2: Yes.
4: All right, we'll do mine in your eyes, Luca.
0: It could help your or John's eye infection. You never know. What about you, Drew in Gladstone? What online hack or advice did you try?
5: I mean, it's not the same as pee in the eyes, but I did get caught multiple times by my mum putting a mix of egg white, lemon, and I think it was salt on my face to apparently get rid of acne.
4: Oh, no.
2: No, you were making a meringue.
0: Pavlova, yeah.
5: It was supposed to dry on your face like a mask and crackle, and no, it smelled awful, tasted awful, and I still had pimples for years.
3: Yeah, Drew, just so you know, you're not alone. I've also done weird acne hacks. My mum once caught me lying in bed with damp paper towels just laid across my face. Nothing on them, just water. I just wet some paper towels and laid in it.
2: You're like, you just tried to waterboard yourself?
3: I can't remember.
0: Like, I'm so ugly. I deserve punishment.
3: Thank you so much, Drew. Emma in Nam, can you tell us what advice did you follow online?
6: So I followed the advice of my boss, which was to get knots out of like dog leashes. You just hit it with a hammer.
0: What? No. Oh, I've always thought that was real advice.
6: Yeah, no, apparently it's supposed to like loosen the knots in the leashes. I spent 45 minutes just making it all worse, really.
2: And if anyone walked in on you, you would look so insane. Like, you're just smashing a leash with a hammer.
3: What's that lady got a hammer with a dog?
6: Somebody did walk in on me and I did have to explain myself, and I said, I can't explain myself.
2: It'll make the knots disappear.
3: It really is the most humbling experience, you know, when you have to be like, yeah, this is silly Billy.
0: Emma, did you say your boss told you to do it? So, like, did you go back to your boss and be like, mate, you don't know what's going on?
6: Yeah, I did. I went back to her and I said, I don't know what you watched online, but somebody's messing with your head because that made everything worse.
0: That is awesome. Thank you so much, Emma. Keep these texts coming in, 0439757555. I love this as well. One of my mates dropped his phone in the water. Apparently he'd seen a video a few weeks prior saying that if you put it in the microwave for 30 seconds, it'll dry it out.
3: No.
0: Needless to say, he had to buy a new phone and a new microwave.
3: It's like he didn't have to buy a new house.
2: The double whammy's awesome.
0: Pick up a new brain while you're down there, mate. Keep it rolling on that text line. Let's get into some 3% with the Terrys here. All Gucci, on Triple J. Gucci, Versace, Louis, in order. So my problems, they disappear for a second, then they call back. Don't bite the hand that feeds you if your pockets can't afford that. No window shopping, I don't look at tags when I need.

0: You're listening to Triple J Drive with Jordan and Luca. That was 3% and the Terries with All Gucci. And we are joined by Harry John. We're doing the Doom Scroll.
1: What's going on?
0: Yeah, that's right. Harry's in here to tell us everything that's been going down online, what's filling up your feeds. And we're talking specifically about like a random advice that you followed online that might not be very helpful. We've had some great stuff about hammering knots. There's so many people out there who are sort of wayward, I would say, trying to find guidance online. Would
2: and
0: you say,
2: like,
0: Harry?
2: Harming themselves. straight up harming themselves. And it's like only after the pain we're like, that was dumb.
3: Yeah. I mean, you followed the petrol station hack and almost started a fire and blew up the entire petrol station.
2: No. The attendant said, what are you doing over the intercom and stopped me.
0: And saved you.
2: Yeah.
0: Adele in Byron, what did you follow online?
4: I used to use Q-tips, like ear cleaners, and I would smile and press them really hard into my cheeks to give myself dimples.
0: Oh. Adele.
3: Oh, man.
0: Adele, what were you trying to do? Break down the tissue?
4: I don't know. I think I was about 12 and I think I saw on like a YouTube video. Didn't work. Just gave myself a little red, really red sore mark.
2: You turned yourself into a voodoo doll.
4: I did.
3: What do you say for hours at a time? Like how long do you reckon you were doing this for and how many occasions?
4: Honestly, I feel like I would just like get in bed of a nighttime and just like hold them up to my face. Hopefully in the morning, hope I had dimples and no.
3: Oh, I mean, I'm sorry you don't have them, but you don't bloody need them, mate. This is big Q-tip trying to sell dimples to the world with a fake hack, I reckon.
4: Yeah.
0: Oh, my God. That's incredible. Well, thank you so much, Adele. Keep your text rolling in 043-975-7555. What weird advice have you followed online? Harry, thank you so much for coming through on the Doom Scroll.
2: Thanks so much. I'm going to try not to follow as much advice.
0: I feel like it's working perfectly for people.
2: Thank you.
0: Right now, this is Skrillex.

0: Scary Monsters and Nice Sprites. You're listening to Triple J Drive with Jordan and Luca. Harry Juan has just left us, but he came in for the Doom Scroll where we talked all about bad advice you followed online. Some great stories coming through. And a sort of a last minute entry from an old housemate of mine who's just called in. Honor, what did you follow online?
1: Hey, Jordan. I actually think you witnessed some of this.
0: Yeah.
1: I was just getting really into skincare because it was the pandemic and I had extra cash. So I was following too many tutorials at once and just put on this amalgamation of different skincare, which ended up making my face swell and having to call like a hotline nurse being like, what is wrong with me? So I basically gave myself an at-home chemical peel.
2: Yeah, I do think I remember this era, Honor, of seeing you post this on the Close Friends and stuff.
1: Honestly, and everything. What? I didn't even post it on Close Friends. I was just so honest. I actually was so ashamed.
2: Well, evidently what happened is Jordan forwarded me a photo. I thought that you posted it, but that's good. How much stuff do you reckon was on there? Give us an idea of how much was slathered onto your face to make this happen.
1: Well, I reckon a full handful of stuff because I just kept trying to make it better by putting on more skincare.
0: You wouldn't leave the room, and when you did come out, I remember your head quite literally being three times the size. You'd covered it with a mask, but it was like it had swollen all over.
1: Yeah, I kind of put a veil on top of my face because I didn't want you or your partner to like see me because I was just so ashamed by my own vanity. Like I was Narcissus or whatever who, you know, drowned in the puddle of own reflection and came out a monster.
2: Oh, geez, somebody's just seen The Odyssey, right?
1: I haven't had a good time
2: with some Greek mythology. That's brilliant.
1: I don't even think that's his name, but yeah, the point is I'm vain.
2: So did you end up, going to a doctor or you just let it peel?
1: I went to a doctor and it was like out of a movie. She was like Russian. And she was also like, because I just went to whatever doctor was available, which I've done many times, as Jordan knows, in these emergencies. And I went to a doctor and she was a Russian and actually a skincare person. Like, I think she like gave people shots of Botox and stuff. And she was like, ah, yes, actually, what you've done is great. You've given yourself a chemical peel, essentially. And your skin's going to look amazing.
2: That's so awesome. Well, from my point of view, as someone who gets money from people who have destroyed their skin, I think what you did was awesome, actually.
1: Exactly.
2: I think you nailed it.
0: I feel like I'm on fire, but I feel like my skin's looking better.
2: I'm so sorry it happened, Donna. Thank you for sharing your story. Miss you.
1: Miss you. Hey. I've been listening and it's been awesome. Anyway, see you guys.
2: Bye. See you soon. Let's do some boys right here. Welcome to my brain on Triple J Drive.

0: The boys, welcome to my brain. They're heading out on tour through October. One of the best live bands you could ever be lucky enough to see. Grab those bloody tickets while you can. You're on Triple J. It's Jordan and Luca with you. And yeah, we're hanging out on the radio and we were hanging out off the radio last night. Jordan?
1: We were. Can you even believe it?
0: We're actual friends. Yeah, we had a thing to go to afterwards and it was a nice time. But what really stole my attention from the night was we got to it. And then we circled around looking for a park for so long.
1: So long.
0: It was all full. It was how long legitimately? I think it was probably close to 20 minutes.
1: Yeah, I want to say like at least 18.
0: Yeah. It was between 18 and 20
1: between
0: minutes.
1: Between 18 and 20 minutes.
0: No way it was 19, but yeah. It was either one of those.
1: Yeah.
0: It felt like ages and ages and ages. And literally just doing the same block again and again and again and then trying one over this way. We spent way too long doing it. And even though like obviously we're close and it's fine, of course, why would you ever feel anything about the fact that we're looking for a park at this thing, you know what I mean? But still in my head, even though we've been friends for like a decade, I have that insecurity where I'm like, oh God, it's taking a long time to get a park. Jordan's probably pissed off. He probably hates me. This is my fault that there's no park. Wait. I should have found a way to book one on the street somehow. Still having that little paranoid voice, you know.
1: You felt like it was your fault?
0: Well, yeah. I don't know. That is something that I take personally. If I'm looking for a car park for too long with someone else in the car, I weirdly just take that personally and think it's my fault.
1: It's your responsibility. You're like, yeah, I made all these people have dinner plans. Yes. I made them line up on this street. Yep.
0: Yeah. Fully. Well, yeah, I don't know. There's so many. And in my head, I know, of course, why would they care about that? This isn't my fault. There's no reason for me to take this personally. But that is a genre of thing. It's the same feeling as like when you show someone a YouTube video that you think is funny and 1 second after it starts playing is like the most embarrassed you've ever felt because you're like, what if they hate this? They think I made this. They think I'm making a character and showing a video of it or something. Oh my God, this feels awful.
1: And it always takes so much longer to get to the actual funny bit than you thought and you just sort of sit there kind of just like shark eyeing them the whole time like hee hee hee. For me, it's I know what you're saying because I definitely feel guilty when someone is visiting my city and the weather's bad.
0: Oh, 100%.
1: I take that on. I'm like, I did this. Actually, I'm a god of the sky. I'm Storm or whatever her name is from that X-Files show.
0: Yeah. X-Men. X-Files, X-Men crossover coming soon. Jordan Barr's penning it. Yeah, fully. It's also, this one is like so dumb, but you go to a restaurant with someone and they order something and the kitchen is out of it. I'm always like, I'm so sorry. I shouldn't have brought you here. I'm really sorry that happened.
1: Yeah, it's stressful. You're like, I brought you to a popular place, I should be shamed.
0: It's the same thing that happens in your brain when you're showing someone a song that you love and you don't even really mean to sometimes, but you go, listen to the words. Just listen to the words. You'll like it. The words are good.
1: Yeah, absolutely.
0: It's a humiliating feeling. What other things are in this genre? What do you take weirdly personal? What do you, for some reason, feel responsible for? 0439757555. What dumb thing are you taking personally?
1: Catholics, come through.
0: Hit us on that text line. Last dinner party, big dog right here.

0: on Triple J Drive, Jordan and Luca with you. And we are asking you what things you weirdly take personally, because we were looking for a park for ages last night, Jordan. And I thought, she's pissed at me. She's mad that this has taken so long.
1: You're in the driver's seat. You know, funnily enough, I was sitting there going, I wish I was a better looker. Like, maybe my eyes are bad. I'm not seeing as far as I should. But you're not alone in feeling guilty for things that you can't control, Luca. What are people saying on the text line?

0: saying when you're throwing a party, you're concerned people aren't having fun. It is the absolute worst. Yeah, the first like hour or two of having people over for a party, the least fun experience.
1: If I could skip the arrival process and just get straight to when it's like pumping and good, that would be incredible. Yeah. Especially when you're hosting. Oh my God. Yeah, and you should feel guilty for that. Yeah.
0: Lucia in Sydney, I insist on cooking. Don't let anyone else help. And then when everyone's eating, I'm staring them down, telling them it's not my best work.
1: Mm-hmm.
0: Yeah, every time.
1: Yeah. Yeah. And I was just apologizing. I was sorry, guys. Yeah. It's a bit dry, isn't it? It's a bit dry. Well, you're primed to be a mother.
0: you would remember my birthday where I had like 10 friends over, cooked for them all, and everyone said, this is amazing. It tastes so good. And I was like, you're all lying to me. You're all idiots and wrong, and it tastes like shit. What's
1: imagine,
0: wrong with you?
1: Imagine.
0: Liam in Richmond, what do you take weirdly personally?
2: When you love a dish, like you order something and you really love it, and then you tell your friend, hey, this dish is so delicious, you should try it. And then they order it and they say, it sucks.
0: Yeah.
1: Oh, it's the worst feeling in the world, especially when you've really amped it up or you're like, oh, it's perfect for this situation and they just don't get it. What's your dish?
2: Recently, I had like this Thai thing where it's like a fruit cup with like salt and chili and sometimes a bit of prawn.
1: Oh, risky.
2: I thought it was delicious and my friend hated it.
1: I love it. I see. That sounds perfect to me, but I understand other people aren't ready for like a jelly cup with prawn on top, but they're cowards. They're cowards.
0: Keep these coming in. 0439757555. Let's get to some rule right here. But I love this from Tony saying, when I take my mates fishing, them not catching anything.
1: I've never experienced that, but I feel that guilt right now.
0: Couldn't be less your fault. But of course, you go, oh, I should have put a fish in there for you, mate. Sorry, brother.

0: Thunmay and Arvida with Triple J News. Traditional owners from WA's Pilbara are set to appeal the federal court's landmark $150 million compensation penalty to Fortescue. Rosemary Murphy has the details.
1: The federal court handed down the penalty in May in what was Australia's largest ever native title payout, finding Andrew Forrest Fortescue had built and operated four mines without the required agreement. Injibani Noora Aboriginal Corporation had initially sought $1.8 billion from the federal court, largely basing the figure on existing industry royalty rates. After hours of closed-door discussions at a community gathering in Roebourne, the Injibani people voted in favour of lodging a formal appeal.
0: Luke Gosling could be kicked out of his federal parliament seat if he's convicted of assaulting the NT administrator. The member for Solomon was arrested and charged this morning with two counts of assault against the administrator over an alleged incident at a Darwin community festival earlier this month, which he denies. Professor of International Law Anne Toomey says the maximum penalty of 14 years imprisonment would mean he would lose his seat.
2: Depends not necessarily on the actual punishment that you get for being convicted, but it depends on what effectively the maximum punishment is.
0: The UN is urging all parties to return to negotiations following the latest round of renewed strikes between the US and Iran. The US military says it hit dozens of Iranian targets in response to attacks on American bases in Jordan and at ships in the Strait of Hormuz. The United Nations' Farhan Haq says the region cannot afford to see the conflict escalate.
3: If the parties do not return to negotiations, you could have a widening of the conflict. And that seems to be what has been happening in recent hours and could get us into a much worse situation even than before.
0: A WA country footballer charged with assaulting and choking another player has been banned from community football. Here's George Aloney.
4: The WA Community Football Tribunal last night suspended the Bridgetown player for 32 matches for allegedly striking a Kojonup player at the weekend. He's facing separate criminal charges stemming from the incident. Country Football WA says the player would be deregistered from the code and have to apply if he ever wanted to play again.
0: And in the AFL, Brisbane Lions coach Chris Fagan says the three-match ban handed to Ty Gallop by the tribunal was harsh. The young defender was suspended for slamming Port Adelaide's Mitch Georgiades headfirst into the turf during Brisbane's 59-point win at the Gabba last weekend. Fagan concedes the incident wasn't a good look and says it was out of character for Gallop. Triple J.

0: with Jordan and Luca on Triple J.
1: Hey.
2: Hello. Happy Thursday. I hope it's going well for you. We have just received a text while that beautiful new song from Nina Jirachi and Porter Robinson was
1: and
2: on.
1: And what did it say?
2: It says, Luca, just saw your new photo on the app with Jordan and you look like a Catholic priest. Okay.
1: All right. Seeing it.
2: I'm going to post this to the Jordan and Luca Instagram momentarily. Let's find out. Do you agree or disagree? Do I be looking like a Catholic priest? It's going to be up there in just one moment. Literally, all I have to do is black out the phone number of the person who texted that because I do not want to dox them. But it is that. Go to the Jordan and Luca Instagram. See if you agree. Do I look like a Catholic priest? I hadn't thought that. We'll find out what you guys reckon. And real, real soon, we're going to get brand new music from Bugs. So baby, I don't ever understand the things you do. Super pumped for that. Their first new music in a little while since 2022. Cannot wait to get into it for you.
1: Yeah,
2: right
1: can't
2: here.
1: Wait.
2: Let's

0: Is It Cool, Steve Lacy featuring SZA there. You're listening to Triple J with Jordan and Luca, and it's time for us to do one of these.
1: You're hearing this before anyone else. It's a first play.
0: Yeah, we've got a great one for you. We have new music from Bugs.

0: Monster. How can you not be stoked about this? How can you not love Bugs? Obviously, yeah. Legends of the Brisbane scene. So beloved all across the country. And we have their very first release since their album Cooties back in 2022. Obviously, also, yes, their first new music since the bassist Jordan was sadly diagnosed with stage 4 cancer last year. It's been absolutely incredible to see the work that the Brisbane scene and the Oz music industry as a whole has done to rally around Jordan to rally around Bugs. See so much love and positivity there for this band. And it's extra amazing to see that they have a brand new single. It's called Tough Love. I cannot wait to hear this. Get your thoughts in on 0439 75 7555. Tough Love, the brand new one from Bugs. And right before we hear it, a little voice note from the band themselves. I'm alone.
1: Hey, this is Connor from Bugs, and you're about to hear our new single, Tough Love, on Triple J. It's about not knowing where you stand with someone you care about, and the effect that kind of thing can have on your psychology. 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

0: 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So could she beat him? 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

0: Better in Black, Thelma Plum. And just before that, you heard new music from Bugs. It's their song, Tough Love.
1: So awesome to have Bugs back in our live. Text line is absolutely buzzing for it, Jordan. So we're saying, might be my new favourite Bugs song. They've blown it out of the park. So we're saying, new Bugs is the biggest pre-weekend sweet treat ever. Absolutely gorgeous stuff. So good to have them back. So we're saying, new Bugs, drip it straight into my veins. People are popping off for it. Alexa in Brisbane, what do you think of the new one from Bugs?
2: I am over the moon to hear new Bugs stuff. I'm such a big fan. I'm just, I'm so excited about this.
0: That's so sick. How long have you been a fan for?
2: Ever since they covered Charlie by Morat. Even thinking about it makes me want to cry.
1: Dude.
0: Me too. I love it. It's so good.
1: Man, this is a beautiful triumvirate. Alexa in Brisbane, Bugs of Brisbane, Morat of Brisbane. This is all perfect. It's the Bermuda Triangle of what's going on
0: of
1: up there.
0: Brisbane. Love it.
1: Yeah, text line loving it. Blessing to the eardrums, people saying Bugs are so back. We have, I think, also James in Brisbane. James, what did you reckon of the new one from Bugs?
3: Oh, they don't miss, do they?
0: They really don't.
3: No, that was incredible. I'm so glad they're back. The wait is over.
1: The wait is freaking over. Mm-hmm. Absolutely delightful. Have a good one, James. It'll be out on streaming later tonight. And as you might have heard, yes, in Connor's voice note right before the song started, that song is the first song off an upcoming album, Head Noise, which will be released, man, so soon, August 28th. So less than a month until you get a whole album worth of new Bugs in your life. Obviously, we cannot say too much. People will be very interested to know what the future might hold for Bugs. We can't get into it, but just keep an eye out on the socials. Might be some more announcements coming from the beautiful gang over at Bugs. Right here, speaking of legends coming out of Brisbane, let's get the Jungle Giants Like a Virgin from last week covering Born Slippy right here.

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1: I saw somebody and they remind me of someone, like I've seen them before. There's this like warmth to them. And I just sat there trying not to stare too long because it's a bit ridiculous really. But then they're gone off at the next stop before I can decide whether this is fate or I'm just being dramatic again.
2: Thought I was just passing through, I was on a boys' night, but the plans might move. The lights in your eyes stopped me in my shoes. I was down all week, now I'm looking at you. 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I hope you don't call me rude, but the time just stopped.

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0: I'm a big romantic. 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If you find someone on a similar frequency to you, regardless of if you're very different, like, you can, I don't know, maybe I'm extra spiritual, but I wonder how much of that is influenced by, like, levels of already, like, knowing someone.
1: What if you don't know them at all?
0: No, but I'm in this life.
2: What? That is Nerve. That is you. In before that, we had Jungle Giants with their Like a Virgin last week, covering, of course, Born Slippy. And Nerve, actually, will be doing Like a Virgin tomorrow morning, so keep an ear out for that one happening on Breakfast. Jordan and Luca with you right now. About to hand you over to Dave Marchese. Just a quick check-in on the poll on our Instagram. Somebody earlier accused me of looking like a Catholic priest in our official photo for the app.
3: Yeah, I see it. I hate to say it.
2: We put it to the poll. 85% of people agree that, yes, I do look like a Catholic priest.
3: I fear you've sort of Barbara Streisand affected yourself. Everybody's going to see it now.
2: Just the association I'm after. Perfect.
3: We've got to get out of here for a bit. We'll be back at 6, but it's Marchese time.
4: Yes, and peace be with you, Luca. And also peace be with Prime Minister Anthony Albanese. Ooh. Because someone's coming after his seat, apparently. I don't know whether you've seen this in the headlines this week, but a popular creator, political commentator, has said, actually, I'm going to give it a go. I'm going to run against Prime Minister Anthony Albanese. So we're going to get into that and a whole bunch more.
3: Bye.
4: Bye.
5: Every billionaire is a douchebag.
6: Parliament is a sick place.
7: I thought, oh my God, I might be an alcoholic. Obviously, I'm an inadequate guest.
6: No, that's not what I'm saying.
8: Who's the Prime Minister?
4: What's it like when someone you really care about falls into a world of mis and disinformation? When their life has become dominated by conspiracy theories, strange ideas, stuff that might be actually putting their health at risk. Is it better to call it out or try to ignore it? And how can you tell if your loved one has fallen down a wormhole? G'day, it's Dave Marchese with you for Hack. Coming up, you're going to hear from Hannah, who always thought that her cousin Lauren had some wacky ideas about health treatments that ended up costing her her life.
9: I got to know Lauren so much better after her death than I ever did while she was alive.
4: Yeah, our long listen of the week is coming up very soon. It's a really, really intriguing look at Lauren's story and what drove her to try everything from bleach to animal drenches to try to heal herself. If you've been through something like this with a close friend or family member, I'm keen to hear, how did you deal with it? How hard was it? How this stuff might be impacting your relationship with that person? First, though, we're going to get into a very interesting political story.
6: Hack.
10: I think this is about communicating that Australians are frustrated, that we deserve better. And I think more people need to be standing up, putting their head above the parapet and challenging people like the Prime Minister.
6: On Triple J.
4: Yeah, you might have been seeing this across your feeds in the headlines. A Gen Z media founder, popular creator, who is saying, maybe I might be able to force the Prime Minister out of Parliament. Hannah Ferguson, co-founder of Cheek Media, announcing she's ready to take on Anthony Albanese in his own seat. So could someone in their 20s with a big following actually end up defeating the Prime Minister in a seat he has held for decades? If you were given the option, would you vote for Hannah over Albo? I'm keen to hear your thoughts on this. Message in 0439757555. And what does all this mean for Labor? We're going to get into some of that with a political analyst very soon. But first, here's Alice Angeloni with a bit of a recap.
11: Prime Minister Anthony Albanese has a new political opponent.
12: The PM seat, no less.
13: It's my seat. It's my home. The inner west of Sydney is where I call home.
14: For a while now, content creators have had a lot to say about politics, and they're already having a big impact on elections. But how would you feel about seeing one on the ballot?
12: Hannah Ferguson wants to add the title of politician.
14: The 28-year-old announcing she's running as an independent candidate in Prime Minister Anthony Albanese's inner west seat of Grayndler. Albo has held the seat since 1996.
15: It takes a lot to put your hand up to run for Parliament, to open every part of your life to public scrutiny, and it takes a lot to run against Albanese, who was known for being a ruthless political operator.
14: Last year, Hannah announced she planned to run as an independent in the Senate, but she's now shifted focus to challenge Albo's seat in the House of Reps. So why?
13: I think that he, as our local elected representative, isn't doing the job that I think our electorate deserves, and we want better community representation.
14: Hannah is the co-founder and CEO of left-leaning media company Cheek Media. They've got 254,000 followers on Instagram and have been part of a recent wave of new media reaching younger audiences online.
8: You may remember that one of the biggest scandals in politics last year was influencers, new media creators, being invited to attend the federal budget lockup.
14: They ruffled feathers last year when they were invited to the budget lockup and got the invite again this year. Hannah says she intends to step away from Cheek Media next year to start campaigning full-time. Since dropping the news on Instagram 2 days ago, she's been doing the media rounds, laying out some of the key issues she'll be campaigning on, including gas taxation and gambling reform.
10: Our Prime Minister is failing on two big issues, and that is the gas tax export that is supported by an overwhelming majority of Australians. And this kind of failure to actually stand up and challenge gambling advertising.
14: She's also talked about taking action on Gaza.
16: Everyone wants to change things, but knocking off a Prime Minister is a different case, isn't it?
10: I think we only need to look at the surge of One Nation in recent months to say that there's no safe seat in this country. We need every elected official in this country to be treating their local community like it's a privilege to serve them.
14: Hack Triple J.
4: Ali Angeloni reporting there, and some comments coming through on our text line. Someone says 100% Hannah. But then another person saying, oh my God, no, F off influencers. Is that person's opinion there? Someone else saying, I know there's been a bit of a shift in how people view the parties, but this is just one person's goal. Look, let's get into this a little more now with a person who has been watching this very closely. His name is Professor Mark Kenny, and he's one of Australia's most influential political analysts, and that's because he was a journalist for many years. He now works with ANU. Mark, thank you so much for joining us on Hack.
17: Thank you very much. Appreciate it.
4: Should the Prime Minister be worried here? Could Hannah Ferguson have a real chance?
17: Well, I suppose there's really two questions. One is whether she has a real chance. We won't know that until the election, and we won't have a good judgment really to make on it until we're getting closer to the election and we can factor in a few things. But the other question is, does it matter to him? And the answer to that is yes, it does, because it's likely that she's going to take either a lot of votes off him or a significant enough chunk off him to make him campaign more strongly in his electorate. Of course, prime ministers, you know, they have a huge national profile that usually holds them in pretty good stead in their own electorates. But if they're facing a challenge locally, as John Howard showed us in 2007, you need to take it very seriously.
4: And maybe, as was the case with John Howard, the person who is mounting this fight is someone with their own profile, someone who is well known in the community, particularly among young people, especially in that inner west area of Sydney. I mean, we haven't seen Anthony Albanese say too much about this yet. Why do you think that is?
17: Well, I suppose he's got a lot on his plate as Prime Minister. There's a fair bit happening. But also, I suppose he's probably not wanting to even talk about the election, which is still the best part of 2 years away, and probably not wanting to give any more profile to any of the candidates that might be running against him. But at the same time, he'll be looking at this candidate and saying to himself, I imagine this is a different class of candidate and one that he will need to be taking seriously.
4: Can you tell us a bit more about Anthony Albanese's seat of Grangelaw? What kind of electorate is it?
17: It's a very progressive seat. That's the first thing to say about it. If you go back to the last election, for example, Anthony Albanese won it without it having to go to preferences. He ended up with 66.8% of the vote after preferences were distributed. Importantly, it wasn't the Liberals who came second. It was the Greens. They ended up with 33% after the distribution of preferences. So it's a safe Labor seat. Where its voters don't vote Labor, they tend to vote Greens or for other progressive candidates. It's something that's going to be interesting as we get closer to the election. And I think that's actually an important point to make here. We're so far out from an election. If there have been significant circumstantial changes, then a strong candidate who's presenting on the left of the Prime Minister might be someone who eats a fair way into his support base.
4: Have things changed a lot over the past few decades, Mark? Like, I imagine a couple of decades ago, it might have seemed a bit laughable, someone in their 20s coming and saying, I'm going to challenge here in a seat that the Prime Minister's held for many years. But with the growth of independence and the political environment in Australia changing so much over the past little while, are we starting to see a bit of a shift here?
17: I think we are. I think there's a sense that voters, particularly younger voters coming onto the roll, are not rusted onto one party in the way that 10, 20, 30 years ago and beyond that was the norm. And with that comes the possibility of volatility, the possibility of an upset. I think we're seeing quite a creative redrawing or re-expression of democratic habits across the electorate. And I think that means that no seat really is safe in the way it used to be talked about.
18: This is Hack. I'm Dave Marchese. I'm speaking with Professor Mark Kenny from ANU about this news that political commentator, Cheek Media co-founder Hannah Ferguson has announced that she's going to run against Anthony Albanese in his Sydney seat at the next federal election. Messages flying through on the text line now. Someone saying, I would vote for her. It's time for a change. Another person, though, saying, what is Hannah's political experience? Someone else, would I vote for Hannah Ferguson? Yes. How great would a progressive, open-minded, forward-thinking woman who cares about our future be? Tax gas, that person says. And another person saying, is she doing it because she has something better to offer or because she doesn't like him? Mark, it sounds like what you're saying is at this time when political environment's changing, young people are increasingly making up more of the voting population, it is important that the political establishment doesn't underestimate someone who is popular among young people.
17: Yeah, that is exactly what I'm saying. Hannah Ferguson seems to be the kind of person who might otherwise have been in the Labor Party, a bit like the Teals are the kind of people who might otherwise have been in the Liberal Party if the Liberal Party hadn't become such a kind of conservative machinist type party. She's presenting now as someone who brings a lot of credibility, a lot of profile, and she's the sort of person which Labor would have liked to have had in its ranks and probably still would, quite frankly, except that she's not. She's decided the Labor Party is too much of a kind of a middle road machine and she's wanting to see principled stances taken, and I think that's going to be quite trying for a Prime Minister to try and defend his record to his electorate at the same time as signalling, as a Prime Minister must, to the broader national community.
18: So with all of that in mind, Mark, what are going to be the biggest challenges for Hannah Ferguson, you know, keeping this momentum up and getting across the line?
17: It's always really difficult for independents to run against major parties. She will have challenges raising money. It's important how many people in Grindler see her and hear her, because that's the way our electoral system works. She was, as I understand it, Hannah Ferguson was talking about running for the Senate. Her profile would make her, I think, a very compelling Senate candidate. She's probably thinking that running against the Prime Minister brings its own publicity as well. As I say, it all comes down to this sort of new environment where wild and woolly things are possible in elections that just weren't really credible only, say, two or three decades ago.
18: Very interesting indeed. A lot of people, especially in this audience, I'm sure, will be keeping it across it. Professor Mark Kenny from ANU, really appreciate you coming on.
17: Thanks a lot, Dave.
18: And so many different opinions coming through. Someone saying, I would love to vote for Hannah as a Grindler resident, but I would have preferred to vote for her in the Senate so that Labor doesn't lose their leader. Another person saying, why would a progressive person try to unseat the most progressive PM in decades? That's that person's opinion on the text line. And another person says, it really doesn't matter if she's an influencer or not. Politicians have to start somewhere and at some age. It all comes down to the Australian public being able to recognise what is good, bad, and just fluff. And yeah, look, we're going to try and speak with Hannah Ferguson in the weeks ahead, so you'll be able to put some of these questions to her. Obviously, always happy to speak with the sitting member for Grainler, the Prime Minister Anthony Albanese, so hopefully we'll hear from him on Hack soon.
19: Hack. She was cycling through special

0: endless and treatments for years, desperately trying to understand what was happening inside her body.
1: On Triple J.
2: What do you do if someone you love gets caught up in a web of mis or disinformation that's not only removed from reality, but is potentially putting their health at risk? When do you call it out? Like, when does your concern risk isolating them? But then also, when does your support become complicity? Well, we're about to hear from someone who's grappled with all of those questions. Hannah McElhinney has been on a journey into the dark heart of alternative medicine after something really tragic happened to her cousin Lauren. Now, Lauren believed she had a debilitating condition and was going to extreme lengths to try to heal herself. Hannah's spent years investigating Lauren's death and emerged from this spiral with a lot to say about alternative medicine, conspiracy theories. She's actually written a book about it. It's called Wormhole and it's out now. And Hannah's with us now to talk about it. Hannah McElhinney, thanks so much for joining us.
3: Thank you so much for having me.
2: Let's explore the story of your cousin, Lauren. Can you tell us a bit more about her and what she was like?
3: Yeah, so Lauren was my older cousin. She was 5 years older than me, and she embodied the quintessential older 90s cool girl, boy band posters, nail art. The other side of that was I also remember her being quite sleepy, which is an interesting thing to remember. But a lot of my memories of seeing Lauren around school holidays or Christmas involved needing to wait for her to wake up.
2: So did Lauren always think that she was unwell? That was something you remember from childhood?
3: There was very little awareness around certain chronic illnesses in the early 2000s. And so it wasn't until Lauren was in her later teenage years, about 16 years old or 15, would go to see physios and massage therapists. And that really started her journey into getting kind of her first two diagnoses over those years, which was chronic fatigue syndrome or ME/CFS and fibromyalgia.
2: So Hannah, when was it that Lauren started to believe that she had Lyme disease, which is this condition that's caused by ticks, and more specifically, so-called chronic Lyme disease?
3: That was much later. So that would have been in the years pre-COVID. She looked into hard-to-define, mysterious chronic conditions that are invisible in their symptoms, or their symptoms might be inconsistent or change. She was looking into those types of diagnoses. But when she discovered chronic Lyme, which I should say here is a contested diagnosis in the United States, for example, medical authorities there will still contest the diagnosis of chronic Lyme. They sort of talk about post-treatment Lyme disease syndrome, which is where the active infection has left a person's system, but maybe they've got ongoing symptoms. But here in Australia, our medical authorities don't recognize Lyme disease as endemic. They have not been able to identify ticks here that carry the Lyme disease bacteria. And so because of that, there is a group of people who are experiencing these symptoms, neurological symptoms, pain, fatigue, those symptoms that are consistent with Lyme disease symptoms, that are advocating strongly for more inquiry into this area. And they do argue that chronic Lyme disease does in fact exist.
2: It's a really controversial topic, and I mean, over the years in Australia, there have been inquiries into this, looking into it. I think health experts here say that there are no proven cases of Lyme disease being caught in Australia. Is that right?
3: That's right, yes.
2: So what sort of treatments was Lauren using to try and treat this chronic Lyme disease, which she believed that she had?
3: So all sorts. To the extent that when my family recovered her possessions after she'd died, they found bags and bags and bags of all sorts of pills and substances, veterinary ivermectin. So this is something that rose in popularity during the COVID years. Ivermectin is an antiparasitic medication that is used in humans in certain countries where there are issues with illnesses like river blindness, but ultimately it's used a lot in cattle drench.

0: or sheep dip, so that antiparasitic solution that you would drench livestock in to kill any parasites. It's not intended to be ingested at all. Chlorine dioxide, which is often sold under another name, MMS, bleach. It's used typically to bleach paper, but Lauren would drink that in a smoothie. Other things I found, bee sting therapy. So
1: What's bee sting therapy?
0: Bee sting therapy is a therapy where a person will sting themselves repeatedly with bees to try and treat Lyme disease. And then there's a few other types of things. So diets, this big one called Gerson therapy, which was popularized by Belle Gibson.
1: There's a lot of stuff there. I mean, what kind of impact was it having on her physically, but also socially as well? Like, having such a regimented system there, she must have seemed a bit socially isolated, I would think.
0: Absolutely. When you're following these protocols, particularly things like Gerson therapy, which means that you can't eat really anything that's not organic, you need to be doing 5 coffee enemas a day. Those types of things meant that she wasn't able to kind of go far from home because she'd need to do these enemas or juicing. And so that means that you are kind of really restricting yourself. There's also, with some of these more dangerous treatments, so with drinking bleach and sheep dip, that comes with a lot of side effects. And so for somebody in Lauren's situation, they will often in these circles talk about herxing, which is a response that does have some basis in medical science, but it's essentially a reaction where having a treatment, as it kills off parasites in your system, you will experience an increase in symptoms. And while that is true for certain conditions and certain antibiotics, what that does is set the precedent for anyone to say, hey, try this treatment. And if you feel worse after taking it, that's a sign it's working.
1: This is Hack. I'm Dave Marchese. I'm speaking with author Hannah McElhinney, who's written a book about her cousin Lauren, who descended into a wormhole, a rabbit hole, while seeking controversial alternative medicine treatments overseas. Hannah, Lauren actually ended up dying overseas as a result of one of these treatments, an absolutely tragic situation. Your family must have been devastated. Like, what was going through your head when you found out?
0: When she had died, I think there was an initial shock of just what a horrific thing to have happened. But I noticed that I started to see connections. I started to think, well, hang on, Lauren didn't just wake up one day and think, I'm going to go and have drastic alternative medical treatment. She'd been making her way down this path for a long time, and I looked at things like algorithms, social media, things that I was seeing in culture, and I started to get the sense that Lauren was a symptom of a broader system, and that she wouldn't be the only one who had taken such a tragic leap. I just found that I couldn't shake it. I think it was probably a way of grieving. I flung myself into intensive, obsessive research to try and understand what had happened to her. I got into the Facebook groups that she was posting in and operating in, and I sort of started to follow these digital footsteps. And as somebody with obsessive compulsive disorder, when I say I became obsessed with it, I mean that in that context.
1: As part of your investigation, you actually tracked down the doctor who performed Lauren's procedure in Malaysia. Can you tell us more about what happened, like what led up to her death and what you were able to find out about that doctor?
0: I was shocked to find that he was a respected oncologist with a lot of legitimate medical training in Malaysia and abroad. And so although it was strange that Lauren saw him, she didn't have cancer, and an oncologist does not really treat infectious diseases, let alone ones that are disputed as a diagnosis. It turns out he was offering a particular treatment, which is the one that Lauren underwent. Essentially, it's called hypothermia. And what they do is you are in something akin to a sort of solarium bed, I guess would be the best way of describing it. What happens is your body is heated to a very high temperature, at which point it's thought that the bacteria, the Lyme disease causing bacteria, would die off. They wouldn't be able to survive. what happened to her is, yeah, her body was heated up to 42 degrees. It continued to rise. It

0: reached, you know, 42 and a half degrees. Her body was held there for multiple hours. And then the idea is that a person cools down naturally. However, we know that you're in a pretty significant health situation if your body temperature starts to get up towards 40. So above that is extremely dangerous.
1: In the book you say, yeah, Lauren's death did not occur in a vacuum, but a wormhole.

0: of the internet that we don't necessarily have control over or feel we have control over. And then the other area is this idea of time, because when we look at it in almost sci-fi way, if you go through a wormhole, you're sort of sucked into a place where time doesn't exist. And that's something that when I found different people that were in different stages of living with chronic, invisible, or mysterious illnesses, I did find that a lot of them actually had a really challenging time working out where their illness started and finished, what the shape of it was, what the chronology of it was. And then the third meaning is parasites. At the end of the day, this is a book about an obsession with parasites, both literal ones in what Lauren felt that she had, but then also from my own experience with OCD and feeling those kind of obsessive or pathological need to check or find things out.
1: Yeah, this is Hack. I'm Dave Marchese. I'm speaking with author Hannah McElhinney about her book Wormhole, which is a journey of discovery after her cousin Lauren died while seeking out controversial health treatments overseas. And I'm asking you as well, like if you have maybe been through this, if someone close to you has maybe fallen down a wormhole and maybe you've struggled with your relationship with them because of that. Hannah, do you think this deep dive that you did on Lauren ended up meaning you got to know your cousin better? Like the actions she was taking started to make a bit more sense to you?
0: Yeah. I think the saddest thing for me was I got to know Lauren so much better after her death than I ever did while she was alive. And that has been a real motivating force to kind of talk about this a bit more, because I thought of her as, you know, a bit of a conspiracy theorist. You know, everybody's got one in their family. But when I started to look at what happened to her and I put it into a timeline, I actually found that everything that she did, there was a truth at the beginning of it and there was a reason that she did it. And while a lot of it was based on misinformation, her logical steps were ones that I think so many people would take, especially if you're experiencing chronic pain or mysterious illnesses, or if you are a person of color or any other marginalized by medicine group, you are even more vulnerable, because not only you might be experiencing symptoms, but you might be having those symptoms dismissed by mainstream medicine.
1: So do you think Lauren was let down by the healthcare system, essentially?
0: Absolutely, in two ways. The first way, because her symptoms weren't believed or validated when she took them to, you know, those frontline health professionals. This is a systemic issue, certainly not one with individual practitioners, because there are so many people doing wonderful work. But when Lauren was further down this wormhole, my auntie would take her to, I guess you would call it, mainstream specialists, cardiologists, or, you know, infectious diseases specialists. For my auntie, she desperately wanted someone from the medical field to intervene and engage, but so often many of them just kind of hands up, shut down, not like fingers in their ears. In particular, one doctor rolled their eyes over Lauren's head while she was talking about some of the treatments that she was looking at. So there is this unwillingness to engage. And while I understand why, it's the removal of a point that could have kept that person connected to evidence-based treatment.
1: It's kind of a hard line as someone on the outside with a loved one. And as you say, there's probably someone listening now who can relate to this and has their own family or friend who is maybe going down a wormhole and they don't know how to best deal with it. Do you have any advice on that? Because, you know, it's, you want to support a person, but you also don't want to entertain dangerous ideas. You want to call stuff out, but you also don't want to isolate them.
0: Absolutely. And I think I have things that I would like to change about my own behavior. None of those things are going to, you know, bring Lauren back. But where I think we can focus our efforts as family members is the invalidation that people with these illnesses often feel. We can address that by just believing in the symptoms of our loved ones, even if we can't see them. It can be very frustrating to people in their lives when you don't understand what a loved one's going through and why they might be okay one minute.

0: it, but the next minute they might be in severe pain. That frustration comes out of care. But if we can just make sure that we believe their symptoms, we validate their symptoms, and that they know that we are committed to supporting them as they find something that will help them, I think that goes a long way. I am certainly someone that used language like kooks or quacks, anti-vaxxers, putting kind of value judgments on certain ways of thinking. However, what that can mean is we can risk shaming our loved ones into concealment.
1: It's a great read and very engaging. I highly recommend it. It's called Wormhole. Author Hannah McElhenney, thank you so much for coming on and speaking to us about it.
0: Thank you so much for having me.
1: And it's clear that there are so many people who've had similar experiences with family and friends. Someone saying, my father is a crazy conspiracy person, spreads his beliefs on health as well. The things he's done are crazy, but unfortunately I find there's no telling him. Another person saying, knowing people who are isolated because of their illness and so desperate for a cure, my heart really goes out to Lauren and anyone else who's been through this. Someone saying, I was led down a wormhole by an ex who convinced me to get off all my medication. I became really unwell and it took me a long time to recover and get better. All right, that is all we've got time for on Hack for now. If you want the full interview, you can go check out Hack's podcast. But Jordan and Luca are going to be back with you right after this one. See you.

0: with Jordan and Luca on Triple J.
1: Yeah, on this beautiful Thursday. Hope you're having a nice evening. Some fun stuff to get into before Home and Host. We got new music from Dugong Junior. Mm-hmm. We got the pre-ken mix. Kaelin Crabb coming through to talk about that. Jordan, I received this text message in the last 30 minutes. Ausgrid power outage notice.
2: Okay, well, that sucks.
1: Always annoying. Your power at... My address, won't read that part. We'll be off Saturday, 5th of September between 7 a.m. and 6 p.m. That sounds pretty annoying, 11 hours without power. But hang on, I don't give a shit because I'll be at one nightstand that day.
3: Yes!
1: Yes. Sorry to everyone else in my building. That's going to be annoying for you. But I personally will be living it up in Griffith.
3: Yeah, who needs power? In fact, they're probably just turning your power off because they've got to light up Griffith. It's going to be crazy.
1: As long as the power's back on the next day for me to go and plug my phone in and look at all the photos of the night before and sort of just cry and reminisce and feel good.
3: Yeah, you've got to stop crying after these gigs,
1: Luca. No, I don't.

0: on Jewel J Drive. Jordan and Luca hanging out with ya, and we're ripping into a bit of this.
1: You're hearing this before anyone else. It's a first play.
0: A first play. You, alongside us, will be the very first people in the whole world to hear a brand new song right here from Dugong Jr.
2: We can slow it down for a minute.
3: Bear trap, leg snap, snares, hats, prayers, clap, ear, fear, the words near, tears, weird, laying here at dirt track.
0: Oh, I like that. Whoa, whoa, whoa.
4: Yeah, it feels good on a Thursday night. A dream. I love it. Dugong Jr. is an incredible producer coming out of Nam, Melbourne, making electronic and dance music. He's had a massive year of touring as well. He's been playing a bunch of festivals across Europe at the moment, including South by Southwest in London, which is massive. He's got a new one called Meant to Be, and it features Fela Band as well. You might know her. A little bit of like kind of indie sound coming through there. Let us know your thoughts on 0439757555. This is a brand new song from Dugong, and here he is with a little voice note before we hear it.
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6: Hey guys, this is Dugong Jr. and you're about to hear my new song with Fela Band. It's called Meant to Me. This song started with this beat idea I was working on. The concept for that for me was I wanted to kind of capture this feeling of nostalgia. It's not quite 80s or 90s, but it has this familiarity to it. But at the same time, like, all the details aren't quite right. Like, there's a certain romanticizing that happens with this idea of nostalgia. Fela Band for me is one of those artists that I've been a fan of for years. I really admire her approach to songwriting. It's really captivating while at the same time quite detailed and delicate. And I love that, you know, the small moments feel big. That's kind of what this song is about. My name is Dugong Jr. and this is Meant to Me. Hope you like it.

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0: Brett, that's the reason I'm low-key venting.
1: On Triple J Drive, it is Jordan and Luca with you. And up top, in before that one, we had brand new music from Dugong Jr., Fella Van on there as well, Meant to Me. I said before that I was liking the whoa, whoa, whoa, whoa. This one, yeah. I'm liking the diddly, diddly.
2: Yes.
1: You know what I'm saying?
2: Yeah, I know exactly what you're saying.
1: I don't really.
2: And yet it made total sense. It's like there is sort of like a dreamy aspect to it. I think it's Fella Van's vocals are so, so good in this. And I feel like it's one of those classic situations where I was like, I didn't even know these guys were like in touch, you know, but what a beautiful link up. What a perfect collaboration.
1: Yeah, such a nice collab. I feel like I hope he doesn't take this personally, and I have no evidence to back this up, but Dugong Jr. strikes me as a guy with a house absolutely chocked to the brim full of gear. I reckon bro has like 15 synthesizers sitting around. I reckon he's like taking them apart, putting them together, trying to, you know, crack the wires, do whatever they do to like get these unique sounds and stuff like that. I think he's a gearhead.
2: Yeah.
1: In, you know, in musical. Anyway, you know what I'm saying? He's an equipment head. He loves equipment.
2: He's equipment head. Get it straight. Come on, come on. But no, I totally agree. I think you can hear it coming through in this track too. Love it so much. You're listening to Triple J Drive with Jordan and Luca. Pretty soon we're going to be getting a pre-canned mix from Kaylin Crabb.

the local acts before anyone else. We'll travel to all corners of the country to uncover the next generational artists, hear first plays before they drop, and

0: It is Triple J Drive. It is Jordan and Luca. It is time for this.
1: Your weekend starts now.
0: It's time for a bit of pre-canned mix action, and here to take us through it is your host of Mix Up right here on Triple J, Kayla Crabb. Hello!
2: Hello!
3: Hi,
2: I can't get enough of that new opener. I love it. I love it.
0: Isn't it an absolute belter? So good.
4: And coming from an expert in the scene as well. Ooh. What's a compliment. Kayla, what's going on the Mix Up this week?
2: Look, I am so excited. It's a new month on Saturday, 1st of August, so we'll have a new resident. So I'm really excited to be sharing a little bit of this mix from Miley Cyrus. Now, this is an artist based in Paris, but she's an American. She kind of splits her time between New York and Paris. She's a record label runner. She has a label called 99CTS, which is so awesome. And she's coming to Australia very, very soon. So she's going to be playing on support for Club Angel as well as a few headline shows. So this is a bit of a taster of what to expect.
0: Man, hell yeah. I love this. What are we in for in this particular pre-ken mix?
2: It's going to be high energy. It's going to be a lot of fun. She's kind of known for her sound that moves between bass, breaks, techno, and a bit more experimental leaning stuff. So yeah, you're in for a real wild ride.
0: Man, unbelievable.
4: I can't wait.
0: Can we bloody jump in?
4: Let's go.
2: Hit play.
0: Thank you for giving me permission, Kayla. I was scared. I need the Kayla Crabb sign off. All right, let's do it. Your pre-ken mix. Thank you, Kayla, for bringing it through. Hear more of her on The Mix Up this weekend. Miley Cyrus for you.
4: Miley Cyrus?
2: I know, it's so hard.
0: Oh my God, I've fallen right into the trap. Is that a thing? Do you know, is that a thing with Miley Cyrus? That must be an issue, right?
2: From Googling, I was like, Miley Cyrus tour dates. It's like, Miley Cyrus is not coming to Australia anytime soon. I was like, damn, on both levels, damn it. But yeah, I think it's a bit of a play on words.
4: It's gotta be.
0: It didn't even occur to me until I said it wrong, and I'm so sorry that I made you catch it also saying it wrong. Well, who needs Miley Cyrus when you got this from Miley Cyrus? Your pre-ken mix right here.
5: Ai, fica. Brasil, São Paulo. The Blake George. Special. Exclusive. Big up, Durban.

bring it.

0: That was your pre-Ken mix from Miley Cyrus, and that's a sneak peek of what's coming up on the mix-up this weekend. Thank you so much, Kaylin Crabb, and thank you, Miley Cyrus.
1: Yeah, shouts out, Miley Cyrus. What a mix. Blood is freaking pumping. And yeah, as Kaylin mentioned, Miley Cyrus about to come to Australia, 21st of August, kicks off in Brisbane, heads all down Sydney and Melbourne as well. Go to the Miley Cyrus socials. Go to the Miley Cyrus socials. What a funny job I have.
0: It's quite a mouthful as well. When Kaylin was like, yeah, she splits her time between New York and Paris, and I was like, yeah, in the wig, out of the wig, Miley Cyrus, Miley Cyrus, let's go.
1: No, thank you again for the mix, and thank you, Kaylin. And like we said, hear more of her on the mix-up. Jordan and Luca with you right now. Back up this.

0: on Triple J Drive. Jordan and Luke are with you, but not for much longer. In fact, for such a short amount of time. We're right about to head over to Anika Luna for Home and Host. All the best in Aussie music for a couple hours on your Thursday. We'll obviously be back in your lives tomorrow. I mean, what's happening on a Friday? It's a bit, take it pretty easy. Duck, Duck, Goose.
1: We got Duck, Duck, Goose.
0: Bunch of new music, some killer albums dropping tomorrow.
1: The Trio of Dips as well, Luca. Yeah. I mean, lest we forget, a beautiful, beautiful segment. We will see you tomorrow. Can't wait.

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2: What up, what up, what up? This is Home and Hosed on Triple J. Anika with you for your Thursday, Friday evening. We're going to have a big old party because I'm going to be away next week. So I'm going to be bringing you the best in the best of Australian music this week. In the next 15 minutes, got brand new music coming your way. A first play from Charlie Pittman. Damn straight, this is your Sydney-based pop boy. He's back with brand new music and you get to be the first person to hear it. The text line's already going off, so keep that hype coming through strong. And keep it coming through for Ash Maz, a curator from Western Australia, all going down in hour two of the program. He's going to be bringing in some songs from his local scene. We're going to be chatting all things music in Boorloo, Perth. You do not want to miss it. But hey, let's kick off strong with some Peach PRC, Angel Fairy, Queen Diva. This is Oasis on Triple J.

written right after getting broken up with right before an Ethel Kane concert. It's Lara Buchanan right there, written with her darling friend Alicia. They were making cocktails and chatting all about what had just gone down. You can feel that connection and that intimacy coming through real loud and clear in that number. Hey, and before that, Peach PRC Oasis from that debut record, Porcelain. You're locked into Home and Host. Anika Luna is my name. And so excited because real shortly, we're getting into brand new music from Charlie Pittman. But I just want-

Oh my God, I'm screaming, I'm crying, and the text line is doing the same thing. 0439757555. The hype is so real for this Eora Sydney-based pop boy. Keep your messages coming through loud and clear. We've got one more song and then we're going to be hitting first play on brand new music from that legend. So let's get into it. Up and dancing. This is Ula with How to Dance Part 2.

Ula playing out for you right now. How to Dance Part 2. That's the name of that one. From an EP called For Then, that WA artist, now based in Melbourne, absolute earth angel, spinning out for you right here on Home and Hosed on Triple J. Hey, what's up? Anika is my name. Very excited to be with you on the program because right now we're getting into brand new music, a first play from Charlie Pittman. That's right, this Eora Sydney-based pop boy, British Australian icon. He's making music that just hits. Not only has it got just on point pop sensibility, but it also hits you straight in the feels as well. And he's fantastic. And not only am I saying this, the people agree. Yeah, he's got such an adoring community, a family, if you will, people who just adore him as an artist, but also as a human. The text line is lit up from the very beginning of this show. Someone saying, Charlie truly puts it all out there for the world to hear, and I'm so beyond proud of him for everything he's been doing. Charlie Pittman, the world is going to know his name. Somebody else saying that Charlie Pittman is the greatest there ever was. Someone else saying, his music means so much to me. It's gotten me through thick and thin, and he soundtracks some of the most real moments of my coming of age. I cannot express what this means to me. Hit play on the track already, Anika.

0: On that note, let's get into it. And let's pass the mic over to Charlie himself.
1: Hey, this is Charlie Pittman, and this is the first play of my new song, Glued, featuring Paige, with Anika Luna on Home and Hose. I originally wrote this song as a heartbreak, yearning song about not being able to stop talking about that one person, but I think it could also be interpreted as a love song. So text in and let me know what you think. I hope this song sticks in your brain, and I hope you enjoy.
0: Hell yeah, let's do it. 0439757555. Keep your love pouring through loud and clear. This is a first play on Triple J. It's Charlie Pittman and Paige.

Two charm girls right there, the crew who are just fantastic. I adore them. My name's Anika. This is Home and Hosed on Triple J. And before that, we heard brand new music, a very mighty first play from none other than Charlie Pittman.

really heartfelt number that leans into the juvenile drama of missing someone featuring Paige. This one's got a really kind of conversational energy and it's really, really impactful. The text line's resonating with it. 0439757555. Someone saying, oh my God, Anika, this one's got me feeling all the feels. These two are the best there are. People singing along, saying Charlie Pittman is the greatest. Sarah from Euronation Sydney coming through swooning, saying they're recently in a heartbreak and they can very much relate to it. Thank you, Charlie Pittman. And someone else saying this songwriting is immaculate form from Charlie, and Paige on this tune is sublime. Great work, crew. Oh, I've got goosebumps. It's unreleased music right now. It's going to be out everywhere at 7:30 this evening. So hang on tight and stick with me right here on Home and Hosed on Triple J. Hey, let's keep it moving. I got lots more coming your way. More heat from Pop Boys, Oliver Cronin in the next 15, 20. Hang tight. But right now, let's get into new stuff. It's Becca Hatch.

feel like I take a new meaning from that song with each listen. It's East Village by Spacey Jane from that most recent EP called Exit Wounds. Really heart on sleeve stuff as per. In before that, bit of Becca Hatch, who's gone from strength to strength in 2026. Daylight Robbery, the name of that one. Hey, Anika with you, bringing you the creme de la crop in Australian music right here on Home and Hosed on Triple J. Let's keep it moving, because a little earlier on in the program, we heard brand new music from Charlie Pittman. A song called Glued, a team up with Paige, a gorgeous number that's still raining in the love on that text line, 0439757555. I see you. I hear you. And letting you know that it's out in the world now, wherever you listen to your music, add it to your playlist, run it up. You know where to go. Hey, I want to keep it moving, bring you more pop boys from around the country, introduce you to an act right now called Oliver Cronin. This is New Heat. It's called I Feel You. I feel

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2: Here's a like a version on

Yeah. Covering Brandy from 1994. It's Devorah right there. I Want to Be Down, the name of that one. Tackling it in the Like a Virgin studio. In before that, Oliver Cronin with I Feel You from a most recent EP called Lost on the Way to Paradise. God, he just makes pop music that does that. It pops. Hey, Anika with you. This is Home and Hosed on Triple J. So stoked to be at your service, bringing you the best in the best in Australian music. We're about to get a little bit heavier, but right now, let's get a little bit soulful, shall we? Take you to the crew from Bulu Perth, one of my personal faves. They're called Coco Elise. This is brand new music, a song all about solitude in your late 20s. It's Rest My Tires on Triple J.

I really want to see them in a FIFA soundtrack one day. It's Headwreck right there. Raindrop's the name of that number. Australian music on Triple J. And before that, gorgeous stuff by Coco Elise. Rest My Tires. They're going to be traveling overseas for the first time to play in August. So if you're around in France or the UK, tap over to their socials for more. Hey, Anika Luna is my name. We'll be traveling back to WA in 2 songs time. But right now, let's travel to Tasmania, Lutuwita country, for some Emmy. This is Urusai on Triple J.

Wow. This is Triple J.

Sweethearts from Busselton, right there. It's Paul Nelson with Big Shot on Triple J. And before that, traveling to Lutuwita country, Emmy with Urusei, a song about never wanting to grow up and being an adult and just having fun 24/7, 365. I feel like that's my job and that is what we do right here on Home and Hosed. The Australian music program spinning nothing but that. We're going to be entering Discovery Hour real shortly, but to take us there, I've got this one from Julia Jacqueline.

Paul Slim Boy right now is what you're listening to. A song called Wanting with an Open Wound. All about the collective experience of being in your 20s throughout this era. The oscillation between numbness and nervousness. And you feel that in the processing of this right now. Letting it play out on Home and

Composed on Triple J. And before that, Julia Jacklin, who's gearing up to an album that I'm hella excited about. It's called The Gem. It's going to be out everywhere in September. Hey, Anika is my name. Welcome to our second hour of time together. I'm so stoked to be with you on the Australian Music Program. Real shortly, I'm going to be joined by Ash Maz from the Boolu Perth music scene. He's going to be putting us onto his local scene. So let's keep trotting forward. Got a few more songs to take us there. Board Slide and Kitchen Boy, this is New Heat. It's Nate.

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Inspired by the likes of Lizzie McAlpine, Phoebe Bridgers and Eloise, it's Roma right there. Call Me the Criminal. It's her third single ever and it is divine. In before that, Boardslide and Kitchen Boy teaming up, Best Mates, a song inspired by being rolled by a guy called Nathan for a bike. On your bike, Nathan. That one there, it's so grungy. I'm a big, big fan of it. Hey, Anika is my name. Real shortly, I'm going to be joined by Ash Maz from the Boorloo Perth music scene. We're going to be deep diving into his scene. If you're a fan of hip-hop, R&B, kind of a fusion of jazz and psych and all these different genres, well, he is your guy. We're going to be diving deeper into that zone. Come through 043975755 if you love Ash, if you know him. I'm so excited to chat to him. It's all going down after this one here by Lottie McLeod. Sunburnt is the name of this number. You're on Home and Hosed. Turn it up. Yeah.

0: This is Home and Hosed on Triple J. Anika with you. And right now, I want you to get hyped because at the end of each month, we deep dive into a local scene around the country with a local curator, someone who knows the scene inside and out better than anyone. We've tapped into Newcastle, Brisbane, Tassie, and last month, Canberra with Dan of Gut Wrench Records. Tonight, we're traveling to the West Coast and we're diving headfirst into this world of hip-hop, soul, R&B, jazz, electronic psych, you name it. It's this fusion of all these genres, and there's a real scene bubbling away. So right now I'm joined by a local presenter, event runner, curator. He's super tapped in and works super closely with local talent. It's Ash Maz. Ash, welcome to Home and Hose.
1: What's up? Thanks for having me. It's a pleasure to be on here.
0: Dude, I'm so excited to chat to you. I've been really intrigued by what's going on in the West Coast. You've been described, I was doing some research, as a modern day Renaissance man, vibe aficionado, and connoisseur of the breeze. Tell me more about this, and especially your involvement in community radio.
1: Man, where do I start? I do love music. Music, I think, is at the center and core of what I do. I love to be tapped in locally. I guess I'm a champion for what's happening here out west in Boyaloo. I'm lost for words. That was a great intro. Thank you for that.
0: Dude, well, you're involved in RTR. You specifically present Cloud Waves Radio. Tell us a little bit more about this program and its involvement in the scene.
1: So I guess Cloud Waves is an R&B and hip-hop platform on RTRFM. It's every Monday night from 11 to 1. We've got a great crew of multifaceted creatives and DJs. Aslan, C, the aunties, Mowgli, who's now based in Melbourne. Whenever he's in town, he does a show. And I really want to say we just really like to push forward what's happening locally, what's happening across the world, and in deep, weird corners of the internet and what's bubbling up. So it's really just a great place for us to express ourselves musically, as well as to, I guess, try to put on what's happening locally.
0: Hell yeah. It sounds like you guys are reaching for lots of different things, which is so mad, and you're tapped into lots of different corners. Hey, speaking of R&B, hip-hop, we want to get into our first track of the night because this is actually an artist who put me on to you, Ash, Marley Jose. I was like, dude, I want to speak to somebody who's tapped into your community, and he was like, I know the guy. Tell us a little bit about Marley, his involvement in the scene, and this first song that you want to bring to us.
1: Marley's been involved in the scene since, I think, Triple J unearthed high competitions. Me personally, I got put onto him through SoundCloud before I even knew he was Perth-based. So I'm a big SoundCloud head. And over the years, we've just built a relationship to where now I work with the Aubrey team alongside J. Cal and Caesar, or Chez. And he's one of our headline artists. We've put out all his EPs, mixtapes, projects throughout Aubrey. So it's been great watching him grow and develop over the years. He's important because you can't really put a label on Marley. As much as he's deep-rooted in the hip-hop scene, he also does R&B. He does the alt jazz. He's a very avant-garde, new-age artist, and that's what I really love about Marley. You can't really predict where he's going to next, and I think that's just a product of his environment, Fremantle, with a lot of the artists that have come out of Frio, from your Kevin Parkers to your Cruz Pattersons and all the above. There's so much influences in that scene where it's hard to not have those inspirations come through into his music. So it's been great to see him do that, and I think the fact that he breaks down a lot of doors.

0: and opens opportunities for, I guess, other artists that might not be aware that, you know, this is what's happening. So that's what I love most about Bali. He's always seeing and pushing what's next and how else he can sharpen his artistry. So I think that's why I'm very involved and I guess appreciate what he does for the scene.
1: Yeah. Oh, on that note, let's get into this one. It's Unreleased Heat. We'll chat about it a little bit after. Right now, you're locked into Home and Hose on Triple J, joined by Ash Maz from the Boorloo Perth music scene. This is Unreleased Heat. It's Marley Jose with Fire in the Soul, the remix.
2: Keep

0: Molly Jose right there. Unreleased music. It's called Fire in the Soul, a remix from that record, God is the Wind. Brought to us by Ash Maz, local curator from Woolloo Perth. Ash, you've brought that song in. It's unreleased. You're so tapped in, you're bringing us unreleased music. Tell us a little bit about the context of this song.
1: So this song, it's one of the, I guess, focus songs from the debut album, God is the Wind, that we dropped last year through Allbreed. And this one here is a remix. We wanted to, I guess, working with the team, we've got such creative and talented musicians, producers, engineers, whereby each song, before it's even released, it's probably like 3, 4, 5 different versions. So I think Miley and Jekyll got into the studio and cooked up this remix. They wanted to give it a bit more of an electronic feel and to, I guess, increase the breadth of the song. It's one of our favorite songs internally from Allbreed, and we just wanted to give it a bit more shine. Miley does have the deluxe of God is the Wind coming out end of next month. That's as much as I can tell you. There's going to be a bunch of features coming through on that deluxe. But in this one, we really wanted to focus on, I guess, the alt hip-hop scene that's happening in Australia and how we can get involvement with some of the creators that Miley loves to work with and who he considers his peers and contemporaries. So, yeah, that was Fire in the Soul. You can catch that when it drops end of next month.
0: Hell yeah. Well, you are obviously based in Woolloo Perth. You're so tapped into your local scene. You're a part of community radio. You're working on the ground with artists. You're running events as well. How do you find that you bridge the gap between the West Coast and the East Coast in terms of the Perth community?
1: That's kind of hard to do.
0: Yeah.
1: We found that the only way for us to really get involved in the, I guess, national scene is Miley takes multiple trips every year to Sydney, to Melbourne, I guess, to touch base with the radios and the community radios and to touch base with other creatives and see what they can cook up. So he takes time out of his day to really invest in the scene. So that's how, I guess, we kind of bridge that gap. And if we don't do that from the West and come out to the East, we kind of get left behind and forgotten. So we kind of have to always reach out a hand and build that bridge to make sure that info and music is flowing both ways.
0: Yeah, totally. It's so beautiful that, like, now we have the internet, you can connect, but also it just goes to show that sometimes you do need to be there IRL.

0: Totally, totally. Well, let's keep it moving. I want to get into a second song that you brought on tonight, joined by Ashmaz, local curator from Boolu Perth. This second song is by Drea. Tell us a little bit about Drea.
1: Man, Drea is amazing. She's such a, if you've ever worked or talked to Drea, she lights up the room. She's got a voice of an angel. And it's been a while. I'm not sure if you're familiar, but she was on, I think, Australia's Got Talent a few seasons ago. And she's just a weapon. We love the music she does. We've always had a close relationship with Drea throughout the beginning of her career with Allbreed. And this time around, she really tapped in with J Cal and Chez from OTIA, who's also featured on this record, QT Honey, that we're about to play. And they locked in and they really wanted to make a project that was true to self, true to her, and to show the growth that she's had. So she's amazing. I didn't have too much to do with this project myself, but the team is always working hard to, I guess, put on the artists that we believe in, that we want to put our time and energy towards. And Dre is one of those from our scene that we think needs to be championed.
0: Hell yeah. Well, it comes from a broader record. It's called Restored. Let's get into this one by Drea featuring OTIA. It's QT Honey right here on Home and Host.

0: OTR right there. QT Honey is the name of that number. Brought to us by Ash Maz from the Boolu Perth local music scene. Ash, how are we feeling?
1: Feeling great. Happy to be here.
0: Hell yeah. Hey, you're so tapped in to the local music scene.

0: And you've been tapped in for quite some time now, years. How have you watched this scene kind of evolve over time?
1: It's been great to watch, in particular, the R&B and hip hop scene grow and thrive. Like we mentioned earlier, it takes a lot for us to, I guess, get recognized on the East Coast. So what I've noticed a lot of acts in WA and Burley have done is we've decided to skip, I guess, nationally and try to grow the brand on a global level. So guys like Marley with a lot of the international features and the love that he gets on international radios as well, Dreya as well. And now with Reggie Fly is an artist from Perth. I know his management. His management have told me that I've met him, but I don't know who Reggie is. No one knows who Reggie is. So let's start there. Reggie is an enigma. I've probably been in the studio with him, but his management has kind of kept it on wraps over the years so that no one really knows who he is. And I've been a fan of his music since the SoundCloud days as well. So I've been listening to Reggie since 2019, 2018. And he puts out stripped back, R&B, moody, like early weekend-esque type of sounds. Very compressed, underwater type of feelings. Very emotive music. And it really tickles my R&B, I guess, strings.
0: Okay, so,
1: That's Reggie, yeah.
0: Okay, this is crazy.
1: But he's great. His music is phenomenal. So I thought that would be a nice little, I guess, tidbit to throw out into the segment because I don't think many people are aware of what Reggie's doing or how he's going about it. And going back to the original question, that's part of what being in Perth is like. You have to think outside the box and have things on a global viewpoint because East Coast is so tapped into what East Coast is doing. Sometimes they don't really have time to look or research or to find out what's happening elsewhere. So That's kind of been our thought process out West is, you know, act local, but think global.
0: Damn. Bah, love that. That's awesome. Hey, you're putting me onto music as well. I was not across Reggie Fly. We're going to get into this one. It's called Wake Up. Before we get into it, Ash, Maz, have you got anyone you want to shout out from the West Coast, artists who are bubbling in the scene, people who are hardworking, working away? Put us on right now.
1: I want to give a shout out to Lovesix, producer, DJ duo out West. They've been doing music for a long time. They're super tapped in with all the, I guess, OGs from out here. So I want to give love to them. I want to give love to guys like Oshawa, to Caps. There's such a huge scene here in Perth. It's hard to just narrow it down. It's just a great scene to be a part of. There's always new music coming out, and it's just inspiring to be a part of it.
0: Oh, on that note, let's get into this one. Ash Maz from the Boolu Perth music scene joining me on Home and Hose on Triple J. Dude, thank you so much for taking us into your scene. This has been such a joy. Thank you so much.
1: Thank you for having me. It's been a pleasure. And yeah, tap in. If you're not listening, there's a lot happening out West. You guys need to really check in and see what we're doing.
0: Hell yeah. If you don't know, literally now you know. Let's get into this one. An artist that I was not across. It's Reggie Fly with Wake Up right here on Home and Hosed on Triple J. She don't care.

It's Psycho, brand new music. The first slice since that Zorb era. This one here, it's called Look Up. Got a first play on Breakfast with Abby and Ty. And God, what a way to spring into a new era. Hey, this is Home and Hosed on Triple J. Anika Luna with you. And earlier on, we were joined by none other than Ash Maz from the Boorloo Perth music scene, putting us on and bringing three songs from his local community and his scene. We kicked off strong with unreleased music from Marley Jose. A remix of that track, Fire in the Soul, and a bit of a scoop, bit of an inside scoop on a deluxe record that Marley's bringing our way. Very exciting stuff. We then got into Otia and Drea. From that record, Restored. This one here, Cutie Honey, playing out for you on the national broadcaster. And to finish us off, an artist who I was not across, Reggie Fly.

song called Wake Up that makes you feel like you're floating, really pulling us into his music scene. Huge ups to Ash Maz from Boolu Perth. Love pouring through on that text line 0439757555. Lot of Artiak love coming through. Big ups to Ash Maz. And thank you so much for joining me here on Home and Hosed on Triple J. Hey, let's keep it moving. We've got just over a half an hour together. So stoked to be with you on your Thursday evening. It's practically Friday, so let's turn the F up. Bring you some new music. This is Sam Alfred. It's No More. You're locked into Triple J.

Not afraid to get a little bit heavy here on Home and Hosed on Triple J. It's Zuko, a crew from Mean Gym Brizzy, bringing in Primal Rage. And that is very fitting because that's the name of the song. Hey, if you want to experience that live, they're going to be touring all around the country in September. Tap over to their socials for tickets and more info. And before that, a song that got a first play right here on Triple J just yesterday. Sam Alfred, always just bringing the most top-notch, joyful energy and meeting you where you're at, no matter where you are in the world. No More is the name of that number. Hey, Anika Luna is my name. We haven't got too long together, but I'm so stoked to squeeze in as much as I can, make you fall in love with Australian music in the same ways that I have. Hey, let's keep it moving. Let's get into this one. It's your 2025 Unearth High Indigenous Initiative winner. It's Kyla Bell with Let Me Burn.

Hannah Potter playing out for you right now. Her second single ever, called Judith's House, inspired by the likes of Cat Power, Porter's Head, Sinead O'Connor. This one here, it's gorgeous. Playing out for you on Home and Hosed on Triple J. And before that, a little bit of Kyla Bell, Let Me Burn, really putting her whole heart and soul, amping it up a notch if you ask me. Hey, my name's Anika Luna. We've got three songs left together before I'm out of here and Ego's coming.

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1: Call me Fuck Line. Fuck it. Hey.

Lonely Soldiers right there. Siebs, the name of that one. Hey, what's up? This is Home and Hosed on Triple J. And before that, Experimental Crew from NAM Melbourne. Gorgeous Divine, it's Lover with Sword. They're gearing up to a debut album called First Light. It's going to be out everywhere in November. So tap in now. Invest early. Hey, Anika is my name. I'm getting out of here. A-Girl's coming through for 2 hours of hip hop. Have a lovely weekend and have a lovely week. I'm going to be off next week. I'm going to be recharging, but I'll be back the week after. You're going to be joined by Scarlett of Teen Jesus, and I can't wait to listen in from afar. I want to leave you with one more song to really meet you where you're at, a song that I've been dying to play for the last few months. Omar Apollo fans, Raven Lene and Georgia Smith, this one is for you. Meet Laura Adeline with Acquainted. Take care, be kind. I'll catch you in 2 weeks. Bye.

0: 14. So lucky us, shout out to him. Loading up tonight's show with lots of 14 as well as a request from the boys inside. So you know what? You got it. Even though last week I finished off the show with Sally's new song, Sun in My Eyes. I don't know. Apparently it wasn't enough. So I said, you know what? Etoile, I got you. Hello, new music on tonight's program. We're never lacking over here with the music. I've been told that the lads and ladies in lockup have been really enjoying the show as of late, and I'm happy to hear it. Shout out to yous, man. I had a really nice message last week. Someone messaged me on Insta saying, hey, A-girl, 55-year-old new listener here. Hip-hop show is too good. Hooked me. TV off and headphones on. You are amazing.
1: Thank you so much. I actually love you. I'm blushing and kicking my feet right now.
0: It means a lot that you guys let me know you're messing with the songs and the energy and the vibes. It does more than you can imagine, and words cannot express it. I freaking love Thursday nights, and it's because of you and because I love hip hop, and we got lots to get through, so let's get into it. We're kicking off the show with a brand new drop, hot out the vault, just dropped today. You may have seen him on our Bars of Steel last year. You may have heard his voice coming out of speakers of cars, your younger brother's headphones, because it's no secret VV Ace is known on this scene and is making it hard for you not to know him with this one. 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My name is A-Girl, and you're about to get into this new VV Ace. Melbourne represent. Price went up. VV, the big one, not the little one. Run it.
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1: Yeah, like doing. You know what it is on a Thursday night. My name is A Girl, and we back at it like a jackrabbit. I got a jam-packed show tonight, and I'm keen to get to it. We got a first play tonight from Day One, Day Uno. His song drops tomorrow, but tonight we get an exclusive hearing of it.

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1: JY, turn me up. Miami. It's for all my scammers and my kid money bitches.

Spin that shit. Young Miami with the anthem of the year. It seems like genuinely the boys are loving this one more than the females. And I can give receipts to that, because the mandem are in the club screaming this one with their whole chest. And you know what? I love it for them. I love that for them in their rhinestone gear and their everything and all of that. As they should, period. Let Young Miami remind you that you should spend that shit. Okay? Always, please, put your money where your mouth is, broski. Anyways, you're tuned into the Hip Hop Show where I run you the hottest tracks, and I don't want to hold you. I want to vibe out as much as you do. So turn it up. Don't turn it over. Because if you do, I actually get a notification and it tells me every single... Nah, gammon. But if you hate me, do as you please. But if you love me like I love hip hop and I love you, then let's keep rocking. New Tierra Whack coming up soon. But right now, kickback vibes with this one. This is Stuck Inside. Play nice here in the Hip Hop Show with A-Girl Baby.

0: that song, Milla J featuring Ty Dolla $ign. The harmony, God, I freaking love that guy. Any feature he's on, you can just expect it to be gold. It doesn't matter. Genuinely, like, there's some songs, this might be controversial, but there's some songs of his that I don't really like, but if he features on it, it's gold. I don't know what the math is there, but that's what it is. That's their song, My Main. A bit of a dated one, released in 2014, but that one's making its comeback amongst the kids. I don't know why or when, but I kind of love it when Gen Z discovers a song they think no one knows. And if we're like 20 or older, we're all like, girl, relax. That was released before you even thought about. But I love it. I love it for them. I know how my elders feel now. When I was young, thinking I was slick, playing Biggie or LL Cool J in the car, like I was putting them on. Like, relax. Everybody relax. But hey, I have to put y'all on right now. We love Young Maney here on The Hip Hop Show, and he's given us music nonstop this year. Truly one of the hardest workers I've seen. He's hungry and talented, a deadly combination. Maori and Aboriginal, deadly combination. Enough yap about it, though. Let's get into it. His new one here on The Hip Hop Show with a strong message on this one, too. He's saying, this is called Leave Me Alone. And, bro, I couldn't agree more. Run it.
1: Love me or hate me, I'm good either way, this is what I'm on. I get to stepping in any direction, you questioning where I'm going. I know you be feeding them lies that you heard about me, but I call my phone.

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Rain Money, Staliano and Jay King from Aotearoa to Australia. Real bad man with that one. Little reggae and one, though, you know what I mean? I like that one. I love everything that they both do individually as artists, but them joining up on a track was smart as hell. Polly's just can never do no wrong when it comes to singing in a little Pacifica beat. You know what I mean? The eight down. I want to hear from you guys, though, on the text line. It's a little bit quiet. I am getting bombarded with some messages that I'm not legally allowed to say on air. So, you know, keep it cute. Keep it cute. But I still want to hear from you. So keep me company while I'm in the middle of songs. 0439757555. Somebody who I haven't heard from in a minute, Hamza and the boys from the late night shift down in Melbourne. Where are you guys at? Do you guys hate me? I haven't heard from you guys in so long. You never know what you have till it's gone, and it's gone, and I'm missing you. So this is my call out to you. What is going on, guys? This next one, though, is a request from Tash and Percy. They're saying shout out to Reese and Chambers and to the Mount Jail. Shout out to you, Tash. You text in every week, and I appreciate your love so much. They want to hear the song from Cursor, Lala, the King himself.

0: itself. So we're going to get into it. This is his new one. In a bit, a new Rops and Day One track that I'm very excited to play. But hey, if you got kiddies in the car right now or at home, cover their ears or tell them to go to sleep because this one needs a language warning. Yalla.
1: Cheer. Cursing. Yeah, I'm thinking we had like a...

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tune in to the Triple J Hip Hop Show. My name is A-Girl, and we're here 9 to 11 p.m., you know, nighttime radio. We play a little bit of the risque songs. We do a little bit of this and that at a time your kids should be sleeping. So we get away with a lot more here in the nighttime radio, and we have a lot more fun. I don't know about y'all, but I'm having a time, and we're a little bit over halfway. So you know what that means. Means the best is yet to come. We just heard a few new ones from Aussie Legends, Cursor and Rops One. Finishing it off with a new one from Day One, What's the Move? But it doesn't stop there. We're not stopping with the Day Uno, because right now we're getting an exclusive first play before the song drops tomorrow on all platforms. We are spoiled tonight, guys, and I'm so happy. Make sure you run it up on all streaming platforms when this drops tomorrow, because you don't want to be the last one to be on this one. Trust me. Exclusive first play here on the Hip Hop Show, courtesy of Day Uno himself, Cherima Moldy. On the air, in the air, on the air. I'm on the air, but this song is called In the Air. You fresh. Day One, out tomorrow, playing right now on the Hip Hop Show with A-Girl. Yalla, bye.

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0: Olamen, Mellow Downs featuring Revis from the great city of AKL, Okalangi. If you like what you're hearing so far, find out, head to Triple J website or download the Triple J app to suss out all the songs that have been playing on my show or on any show here on Triple J throughout the week so you don't miss out. Right now, though, we're about to get into some Wu-Tang, and this one goes out to a real special G that we sadly lost last night. SB is his name, and his legacy will always be carried on throughout all of us artists here in Australia. He showed love to. He used to do reaction videos, and they popped off. They really done so well and has damn near reacted to every artist you could possibly think of in the scene. He showed love to Spacely, 1-4, Colt Shutter, Yellow Line, B-Wise, DSP, me. Everyone you could literally think of, this guy took the time out to sit down and listen to our art and break it down bar for bar. And outside of that, outside of what he did with his YouTube channel and everything, he was an all-around beautiful soul. He connected with so many people and will be missed very, very much. But if I'm being real, I keep it pretty vibey and up on a show because, you know, I like to keep it that way and it's the job. And that's despite of what's been going on in my life recently. But this is probably my fourth on-air tribute to a very important figure in the Australian music scene. And it doesn't get any easier saying this type of stuff and doing these type of things, but it's necessary. And if I can come out of this with any sort of positivity, then I'll say this: time is limited and the love we have is bigger than pride or embarrassment. Share your thoughts and words with your people. Reach out, check in with each other, check in with your brethren, call your sister, tell your parents you love them. You're never too old to do that stuff. It's never too embarrassing. It's never too uncool. You're not going to lose aura or whatever the hell the kids are saying. It's so much cooler to just check in and talk to your people and show love. Rest in peace to the GOAT, Crazy SB James. This one's for you, Wu-Tang Clan. Can it be all so simple?
1: Hey, you know, everybody's talking about the
0: here
1: good
0: in the
1: hip hop
0: show.
1: Right?
0: Love you, brother.
1: Everybody, the good old days, the good old days.
2: Good old days.
1: Well, let's talk about the good old
2: days. Let's talk about them shit, man.

0: Your show, relax. You're listening to the Hip Hop Show. My name is A Girl. We are kind of getting into the point where we gotta get into the songs ASAP, because I always do this thing where I pick a playlist that's way larger than the amount of time that we have, and I never get to play all the songs that I want to play. So I'm gonna keep it real quick and tight with these breaks. Yeah, I'm gonna keep it pushing, keep it going. But I do have something for the boys at Clarence. This is for you. If you're listening right now, turn it all the way up. One of your homies have texted in last week, maybe this week. I can't remember. The days are blurry. But he texted in. He said, look, I got a favor. The boys need something. They're saying we need more 1-4 on the air. I said, you know what? I'm just a vessel. I'm here for the people. You got it. But they've sent in a special voice message. And we're going to play it right now and get into their song. So let's get into it.
1: Yeah. It's Sticky Local Love in the Pen. I shout out Triple J, shout out A-Girl. I much love for playing the songs. I free all the boys in Clarence Correctional Center, free all the boys in the system, free Draco, free Diddy, free Pacquiao, free AS, free everyone. Hey, everyone tune in for tonight. Game.
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Yes, sir. Shout out to Clarence Correctional Center. That one's for you. Back to back, 1-4 on the hip hop show, because apparently I don't play them enough. So did my due diligence. But we literally got less than 30 minutes, so I'm going to just shush and keep it pushing. Overnight celebrity Twista.

Triple J Hip Hop Show. Tune in with A Girl, that one there, a new one that I found recently added to the playlist, All In Steven. Before that, Good Girl K1. If you don't know, now you know, lad, because I'm putting you on. You know, when you with your shorty, when you with your little shunshun, that's the one to play. But look, we don't got much time. I got so much more music to get through, so I'm going to just keep it pushing. We're going to go back-to-back Aussie artists right now. Starting off with 1300, Korean rap group from Australia. Clear out the room, period.

0: the baddest, Kazaya. If you don't know who that is, then please, please, please jump on your phones right now and do the thing. Socials, streaming platforms, all of it. K-E-Z-I-A-H. Suss her out. She's from Melbourne. She real cool. She born and raised in Auckland, but moved over here. Lives the life now and is doing her thing. Coldest girl out here. Can't wait for her to drop more music again because the scene needs real again. But that's us, guys. We're wrapping up. I'm going to speak real slow so that I can time this last song out right because I actually don't know what I'm going to say. But reminder of what was said earlier in the show. Don't be shy. Check in on your people. Spread love. It's never embarrassing to, you know, tell your homie that you love him, you love her. I think it's the right thing to do. What would I know? I'm just out here trying to just, you know, play my little part. Talk to the people. Talk to the people through my little show. But we're finished. And I'm going to go and I'm going to leave you with this song here because I like this song. Love ya. Need ya. Bye.
1: Come out and play. I know we had to do a remix, right?

Hell yeah. You know what time it is. We are providing those late night Club J bangers as always. That one was a brand new release courtesy of Newcastle, New South Wales based producer Sol One, spelt W-U-N, because hell yeah. Awesome vibes. That track was called Beautiful Noise in My Head, and I really hope it made a beautiful noise in your head listening to that one. Come on, it was right there. And I'm right there with you on Triple J Late Nights. Hello, my name is Angus Hamill, if you can believe it. And I have the pleasure and privilege of getting to spend the late night with you this evening between 11 p.m. and 2 a.m. Beautiful winter's night. Hope you're having a wonderful evening so far. Big ups as always to A-Girl and the hip-hop show that was on before me, providing some fantastic hippity-hop vibes. I get educated and I get new stuff on my playlist every single week. So shout out to you, A-Girl. You are a Triple J legend in the making for Shizzle. I can't believe I just said that. But yes, we got nothing but fantastic tunes coming your way over the next couple of hours, including a couple of songs that have never been heard on the J-Waves before. Super duper sweet piece of acoustic folk singer-songwriter goodness right there coming out of Brisbane. That's a singer-songwriter by the name of Kane Calcite, and that is the title track of his brand new EP, Keep My Words. You'll be hearing that get played on Triple J for the very first time later on this hour alongside this one. Bit of tropical house Afrobeat vibes on that one right there, courtesy of Melbourne-based singer-songwriter Bianca Shembri. That's her brand new single. It's called Lullaby. Can't wait to showcase those vibes for you later on this hour for the very first time on Triple J as well. But first, to kick things off well and truly, we're going to the UK with a brand new release from a really cool band called Lime Garden. The vibes on this one will take you back to the late 2010 sound, or 2000 sound that Triple J are known for. This is their latest single. It's called Cross My Heart. Enjoy. Cross my heart.

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0: 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Internet popping, I'm not with that. Nigga rich online, having fake rap. 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
1: Y'all nigga don't got no money, can't tell by the way that you beef on that end of the day. These bitches do it, shit.

dare I say, a hip-hop show supergroup right there. You're on Triple J Late Nights, and that was a track released at the start of this year by Denzel Curry and The Scythe. Now, The Scythe is a rap collective featuring Denzel Curry, ASAP Ferg, Tia Corinne, and a few others in there as well. BK The Ruler and Laser Dim 700. So quite the collaboration all around right there. That was called Lit Effect, the track, and it did have the effect of being lit on the late night airwaves. Before that, we heard from Melbourne-based R&B artist Kian. That was their 2023 single, Catch the Night. Super smooth vibes on that one. And at the very top, we heard a brand new release from UK indie rockers Lime Garden. That one was called Cross My Heart. And cross my heart and hope to die that I will be with you on Triple J Late Nights this evening. I'm Angus Hamill, and I'm here between 11 p.m. and 2 a.m. playing you some fantastic tunage and keeping you company as well. If you want to reach out and say hi on the text line, I will be responding to your messages all night long, or at least until I'm out of here at 2 a.m. 0439757555. Go on ahead and say a quick g'day. Those debuts are coming up soon too, so feel free to hype up those brand new artists. But we're going to go to a personal Triple J-vert right here. Also a UK-based singer-songwriter, it's Holly Humberstone with White Noise.

I love the bird calls in that one right there. Might be showing off how nerdy I am. But either way, absolute banger courtesy of Nia Archives featuring Georgia Smith. That one was called Get Me Down. And you can find Nia Archives on the sets at a couple of Triple J supported festivals over New Year's at Beyond the Valley down in regional Victoria and Lost Paradise as well up on the New South Wales Central Coast hinterland. Before that, we heard, and I'm saluting as we say this, by the way, the Unearthed High winner for 2023, Western Sydney-based hip-hop artist Lee there with a period at the end of his name. That one was called Up, and at the top we heard a new-ish release from a bit of a certified Triple J at this point, Holly Humberstone, UK singer-songwriter with White Noise. And I hope you're not hearing White Noise, you're hearing Lovely Noise on Triple J Late Nights. I'm Angus Hamill, it's my pleasure to be with you between 11 p.m. and 2 a.m. on this gorgeous winter's evening. By the way, if you're wanting to say good day already on the text line, we are playing a game tonight called Hot Backs. Within the next couple of hours, we will be revisiting a classic track at random from a classic Hottest 100. Last week, when I was with you, we chose between the two most recent years that Australia hosted the Commonwealth Games. Well, on the other side of the ashes, we're choosing from the two most recent years, not counting this one, that UK and Scotland have hosted the Commonwealth Games. So if you'd like to travel back in time to the Hottest 100 of 2022, get on that text line, send through the number 1. And if you'd like to travel back in time to 2014, get on that text line and send in the number 2, 0439757555. And while you're there, you might want to hype up our first debut of the evening, because in front of us right now, we have an incredibly talented artist and a song that are both being played on Triple J for the very first time. This guy is a singer-songwriter who comes out of Brisbane up in Queensland, and he's become kind of a bit known around the... Wait. No, I got that wrong. Sorry. He's not from Brisbane. That's another artist that's on the lineup tonight. He's from, I believe, the South Coast. I'll have to double check that. But either way, he's an insanely talented singer-songwriter. He's released quite a bit of music in the past and a brand new EP that's just come out in May, I believe. But this is his first time he's had the chance to be played on the Late Night Jairwaves. So without further ado, allow me to introduce you to... Kane Calcite, and this is the title track from that brand new EP. It's called Keep My Words.

He'll be dropping a whole lot of bangers as well as some very exciting news. So be the first to hear it and make sure you're tuned in to the Friday Mix with Jiggets tomorrow right here on Triple J.

Certified festival favourite, Kedama right there. That one was called Comes and Goes. That sort of sound does come and go on the Triple J airwaves. Got the chance to see Kedama performing live at Beyond the Valley last year. That was a heap of fun. I love that festival especially because it's the perfect combo of DJs at one stage, bands at the other. Like, that's all you need. We need more festivals like that, seriously. Before that, we heard an absolute banger courtesy of English singer-songwriter Biba Doobie. That one was called Sun Has Set. The Dregs as well with Heading Home. They're heading home soon if you want to check that out. I'm really excited to see those guys live again. And at the top, we kept it kind of nice and folky and sweet and sunshiny with an Illawarra. I do apologize for getting the geography wrong on that one. Illawarra-based singer-songwriter Kane Calcite, a man who is being played on Triple J there for the very first time. The title track from his new EP released a couple of months ago called Keep My Words. A few people getting behind that really sweet track on the text line, which is awesome to see. Someone texted in saying, "Hi Angus, absolutely loved Keep My Words. Thank you for giving it a spin." Someone else said, "Thanks for sharing Kane Calcite. Sounded amazing. Hope to hear more from him soon." And then after I told them, hey, he's already got quite a bit out, they said they're going to do a deep dive. So Kane, got some new fans coming your way, which is awesome to hear on a Triple J late night. I'm Angus Hamill. It's my pleasure to be with you between 11 p.m. and 2 a.m. on this gorgeous winter's evening. We're playing a game called Hotbacks, by the way. Get on that text line if you want to be involved. We're still in the year choosing phase. The years in question are 1, 2022 and 2, 2014. If you'd like to take part, get on that text line and send through a number 1 or 2. Now, we're going back to a single released last year by a certified Triple J-vert, singer-songwriter, pop musician who has just released a brand new album as well. This is one from Keita Alexander that you'll have stuck in your head for sure, and it's called I Don't Wanna Go Home. Preach.

TK Maids are killing Bill right there with a really all-time Triple J-like aversion performance. That was one that she did back in 2023 of SZA's Kill Bill, of course. Absolute tune. Maybe she might be bringing it to the Yours and Owls stage when she hits it in Wollongong on October long weekend. You never know. I'll be down there, so I'm certainly looking forward to that set. Before TK, we heard a cheeky bit of Hooligan Hefts came in for Like a Version a couple of weeks ago. That was a track of his by the name of

She sent through a single of hers that she released at the end of last year. I unfortunately did not get around to playing that one, but that's okay because she's got a brand new one, which I think you'll agree, it's pretty darn cool. Drawing on themes of Tropical House and a bit of Afrobeat in there as well. This super duper short and sweet track comes to us from Bianca Shembri. And being played on Triple J for the very first time, this one's called Lullaby.

0: One of our favourites to play on the J-Waves right there, and a brand new release of hers, Phoebe Bridges with Lost Boys. Really sweet, really whimsical, really fairy, really folky. Perfect for this time of year. What a tune that was. Before that, we heard an absolute banger courtesy of Genesis Owusu from his brand new album Red Star Woo and The Worldwide Scourge. That one was called Big Dog, Big Dog. And he's actually playing at One Night Stand in Griffith in a few weeks' time, September 5th. I hope you got tickets. $15 to see artists like Genesis Owusu and Nina Jirachi headlining it. Unbelievable lineup for $15. Let me know if you got a ticket on the text line, by the way. I would love to know if you're going. Genesis Owusu is also playing Yours and Owls down at Wollongong, by the way. And at the very top, we heard a debut, a song and artist being played on Triple J for the very first time. That one was Melbourne-based singer-songwriter Bianca Shembri and her brand new single. It was called Lullaby. Really cool kind of tropical house beat, Afro beat sort of track right there. Only 2.5 minutes long, so short and sweet, and really glad to see you guys on the text line getting into that one once again. By the way, we're heading back to the year that was 2022 on Hotbacks. We're going to be spinning the wheel in about half an hour's time, give or take. So get on that text line, send through a number between 1 and 100, and you never know, your song could be the one that we throw back to. 0439 757 555. You're on Triple J Late Nights. I'm Angus Hamill. We got plenty more awesome tunage in the meantime, though, starting off with this absolute Club J classic in the making, courtesy of Underscores. It's called Tell Me You Want It.
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Melbourne-based MC right there, Lithe, with Making Promises, certified hip-hop legend in the making for sure. Before that one, we heard from Sydney-based singer-songwriter and pop legend in the making, Rule, with I Can Die Now. That has such a catchy hook. Every time I hear it, I'm like, oh, wait, I've got it stuck in my head for ages afterwards. And at the very top, we heard from San Fran, USA-based electro artist Underscores with Tell Me You Want It from their newest album, You. And you want to be with me on Triple J Late Nights. My name is Angus Hamill. It's my pleasure to be with you between 11 p.m. and 2 a.m. on this gorgeous winter's evening. Hope you're having a wonderful time enjoying all the tunage that's being chucked at you so far. If you'd like to join in with our game called Hot Backs, the text line is wide open. We're revisiting the hottest 100 of 2022. So send through a number between 1 and 100, 0439757555. In about 25 minutes' time, we shall be giving that wheel a spin. So who knows? Your number could be our hot back for this evening. But we're fast-forwarding it to the present day right now with a potential... Well, they're really a star already in the Brisbane scene, that's for sure. These guys are a really cool electro-pop indie band from Brisbane that's got quite a cult following under their belts already. Their name is Alter Falls, and this is their latest single in front of us right now, which I'm very honoured to be playing for you this evening because it has never been played on Triple J before. So sit back, relax, and enjoy this absolute banger courtesy of Alter Falls. This beautiful piece of electropop at midnight is called Sandstorm.

Rising star in the making, Nam based singer-songwriter in the girly pop scene. Dane right there with PQC, a brand new release of theirs. Before that, we heard a cheeky bit of Party Boy 69. Yep, that's his real name. And Ketama, that one was called Pumpin', another Ketama tune on the playlist tonight. They're both going to be on the set list at Lost Paradise over New Year's on the Central Coast Hinterland, which is super duper fun times. Before that, we heard a Nam-based indie rock favourite, a bit of a cult favourite, Camp Cope there with Blue, one of the last singles they released before they unfortunately broke up. And at the very top, we heard a brand new single from Brisbane-based indie electropop outfit, Alter Falls. That one was getting played on Triple J for the very first time tonight, and it was called Sandstorm. So awesome to see so many people getting around Alter Falls. See, I told you, they have quite the cult following up in Brisbane and hopefully all around Australia now as well. Angus, I'm new to your show. Mega thanks for playing Sandstorm by Alter Falls. I recently discovered their music. They are cool and trendy. From M in Brisbane. Thank you so much for texting in, M. Awesome song. Listening along in Melbourne. So worth staying up for. That one comes in from Rach. That's awesome to hear. And yeah, so many more people, which is so awesome to see. Thank you so much for tuning in and enjoying Alter Falls. You're on Triple J Late Nights. I'm Angus Hamill. I'm with you between 11 p.m. and 2 a.m. Got plenty more awesome tunage in front of us, including this brand new one, another track that is being played on Triple J Late Nights for the very first time by a band from Sydney, an alt-rock band that has been played on Triple J before, but I think they're a cult classic from Sydney in the making just simply because of their name. One of my favourite names I've ever heard. And I can confirm that a couple of members of the band are actually listening in from Tokyo, Japan right now. So it is a cross-continental Triple J spin. Without further ado, getting its first ever spin on Triple J right now is a super sweet piece of indie rock courtesy of Postcards from Pluto. This song is called Chocolate.

0: pretty excited because Race Around the World is almost at the finish line. We've seen breakdowns, missed flights, films disqualified, and some incredible stories from across the world. 6 filmmakers, 10 countries, 1 winner. Join Triple J alumni John Safran and I for the final eps of Race Around the World.
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Oh, yes. We love song titles that we are unable to say on live radio, and that one is certainly no exception. Go F yourself, San Francisco. Well, drop the San Francisco part. But that's a band from South London in the UK called Fat Dog, coming out with one of the most out there song titles of the year. Before that, we went to Colombia with a bit of Caliuches and Muevelo. That one was the Spanish word for move it, and it's a new-ish single of hers. Before that, we heard, speaking of new-ish singles, Triple J favorites Spacey Jane with East Village, a track from their brand new EP called Exit Wounds. And at the very top, we heard a track being played on Triple J for the very first time, courtesy of one of my favorite band names of all time, Postcards from Pluto. Those guys are actually, a couple of them at least, are listening from Tokyo, Japan right now, I'm pretty sure. So shout out to you guys. That was their brand new single called Chocolate, sweet and smooth and silky indie rock. Much like me. Nah. You're on, but you are on Triple J Late Nights. I'm Angus Hamill. It's my pleasure to be with you between 11 p.m. and 2 a.m. on this gorgeous winter's evening. Now, the next time you hear from me, we're going to be spinning that wheel and finding out what song will be our hot back for this evening. So get in quick. There's a few of you on there already. 0439757555 is the text line. And give me a number between 1 and 100. Next time you'll be hearing from me, I shall be spinning the wheel and finding out what song will be our hot back for this evening. In the meantime, though, we got plenty more awesome tunage, including NAMM-based indie rockers, Public Figures, talking about how I'm feeling. I

Some kind of heaven indeed, getting to be with you playing some Club J bangers like that one right there by Melbourne singer slash producer Memphis LK, who just so happens to be playing on the Lost Paradise lineup over New Year's on the Central Coast. Once again, New South Wales, Central Coast, my home region up in the hinterland there. Before that, we heard a cheeky bit of Indigenous rapper Capes. 765 was that track's name. And they are the winner of Unearthed High's Indigenous Initiative back in 2021, 5 years ago, my goodness. Before that, we heard from...

UK artist, model, actress, singer, songwriter, you name it, she does it. Suki Waterhouse there with OMG. And at the very top, we heard from Melbourne-based indie rockers, Public Figures, with How I'm Feeling. And How I'm Feeling is super duper excited because I get to be on Triple J Late Nights with you. I'm Angus Hummel, and I'm with you between 11 p.m. and 2 a.m. on this gorgeous winter's evening. And now is the moment quite a few of you on the text line have been waiting for, the time where we get to spin the wheel and find out what will be our hot back for this evening. In case you missed it, we're going back to the year that was 2022. Thank you so much to everyone who has texted in a number between 1 and 100. Without further ado, let's give that wheel a spin. Okay, it's coming around. It went past 97 there. That was the lowest on the list, and it's come to a rest on, I think that's 34. It is. Well, shout out to Mel, who texted in number 34 right there. Nicely done. And let me just have a look at this. Oh, I tell you what, tonight's been a night for certified Triple J favourites. And holy moly, this track is no exception. I wonder if you'll remember this because, man, oh man, I think it was on my list that year. One of my personal favourites by this artist. Without further ado, this one goes out to you, Mel. The song that was number 34 on the Hottest 100 of 2022 was, of course, New South Wales Northern Beaches rockers Lime Cordial featuring Colin Hay towards the end of this one. It's called Colin.

0: Super underrated track right there, courtesy of Triple J favourites, Lime Cordial with Colin Hay. That one was called Colin. And that right there was our hot back for this evening. Shout out to Mel, who texted through that one, wanting to hear number 34 in the hottest 100 of 2022. A couple of people texting in saying, oh my goodness, what a tune, what a throwback. Shout out to you, Jack, for texting in saying, damn, Mel, this is a tune. I was close to voting for this too. Well, in spirit, Jack, I reckon that you won the hot backs for this evening as well. But thank you so much to everyone who took part in hot backs. And once again, congrats to Mel, because man, what a beautiful song that was. And speaking of beautiful songs, we are at the part in the show where it is time for our feature album spotlight. We have a handful of tracks back to back to back to back to back in front of us right now from this week's feature album that's been playing all around the airwaves. Charlie XCX, of course, with Music, Fashion, Film. Let's get into it.
1: Triple J's feature album. Music, Fashion, Film is the highly anticipated album from Charlie XCX.

Oh, there we go. It's officially not a Brat summer anymore, but I like to think of it as a music, fashion and film winter. We just heard a big slice of Triple J's feature album this week, courtesy of London-based pop artist Charlie XCX. Music, Fashion, Film is the name of the album, and the tracks you just heard in order were SS26, Spring, Summer 26, 2007, Yeah, Persona, Magic, Metal, Montana, and Wink Wink. Yeah, stepping away from that electro club sound that she had on her most previous album, Brat, and kind of diving into the world of rock music, as she said on the lead single from it, which I'm low-key kind of glad didn't show up in that carousel right there. But yes, great tunes, some really cool rock pieces in there as well. And speaking of really cool rock pieces, you're on Triple J Late Nights. I'm Angus Hamill. It's my pleasure to be with you between 11 p.m. and 2 a.m. on this gorgeous, gorgeous evening. We got plenty more fantastic tunes coming your way over the next half an hour or so I still have left with you. And I'm replying to messages on the text line all night long still, if you want to say a quick g'day, 0439757555. But we're getting back into the awesome Aussie tunes courtesy of Melbourne singer-songwriter Mia Ray. This one's called What If. What if it's-

Genuinely one of my personal favourite releases to come out of 2016, that's so silly. 2026 so far right there, courtesy of London Act Jungle. That one was called Carry On. Beautiful song, and they're actually going on tour, supported by Triple J in 2027, March. So if you want to find out more about that and maybe get yourself some tickets, definitely head to the Triple J website and check out more information. Before that was a brand new one from the DMAs, from their brand new album, self-titled. That one was called Killing Time. You can catch those guys at Yours and Ours. And they're also playing on the One Night Stand lineup. Holy moly, can't wait for that in Griffith, New South Wales. And at the top, we heard from Nam-based singer-songwriter Mia Ray with What If. You're on Triple J Late Nights, and what if I told you that my name is Angus Hamill, and I'm with you between 11 p.m. and 2 a.m. on this gorgeous winter's evening? Well, would you believe me? Well, surely you would, because it's actually happening. I don't have much longer with you. In fact, we're getting into my last 21 minutes on the J-Waves with you right now, but we're going back to Melbourne with this next track.

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1: New Year's Eve on the Hill are back and ready to treat us to a massive three-day festival. 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

Nothing like a 1:50 a.m. wake-up call, courtesy of hardcore rockers straight out of Sydney, Yorra. North Lane right there with Evian, brilliant tune, banging tune, definitely one to wake you up. Shout out to Declan from Brisbane who's texted in saying, you know I love me some North Lane, to sing me to sleep. Sing you to sleep, you fall asleep to North Lane? That is impressive. I reckon I would just be on edge the whole time. The urge to headbang and get into it would be too much for poor old Angus. He definitely could not fall asleep to North Lane, but props to you to get into that when for a lullaby. Before that, we heard from Cronulla, south of Sydney-based singer-songwriter Ruby Fields with Half the Laugh, a single that she released last year. And at the top, we heard a cheeky bit of Radio Free Alice right there, Narm-based indie rockers with Rule 31. They're included on the Unearthed Artist forecast for 2026, by the way. 10 artists that us here at Triple J Unearthed think are going to be having a big year. And I dare say we haven't missed with a lot of the ones that we've chosen on there, but you're on Triple J Late Nights. I'm Angus Hamill, and unfortunately that pretty much brings us to the end of my time with you this evening. I do hope you've enjoyed the last couple of hours we've spent together listening to some fantastic tunes, enjoying some hot backs and some J-Bues as well. I will be with you same time next week, Thursday, the 6th of August. How crazy is that, that we're almost in August already? Or we pretty much are in August. Tomorrow is August. Well and truly in the second half of 2026. But existential crises aside, we got nothing but 4 hours uninterrupted with great tunage before Abby and Tyrone are with you from 6 a.m. for Triple J Breakfast. Keep an ear out for the Like A Version this week, done by Nerve. Can't wait. It's got a body title, a body part in the title, apparently. So that's certainly one to keep an ear out for as well. And Triple J around your airwaves throughout the day as well. I leave you with one more Club J banger, courtesy of Narm, Melbourne-based, I guess you could say, electronic act, a collaboration between Robert Baxter here. Yep, you know, the one with the beautiful, luscious long hair and Sweat Baby. This one's called Icy, parentheses, Take It Off, in all caps. I'm taking off, and I'll see you next week. Good night. Nothing.

0: Abby and Tyrone on Triple J Breakfast.
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0: Cosmos Midnight are hitting us up with a national tour into spring. The Groove Duo are ready to call you onto the dance floor with their sizzling collabs and catchy tunes. 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

Run away, child, I beg you stop me running while it's early enough to be 1 mile. 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

Triple J's One Night Stand is headed to Griffith, New South Wales for one night only in September. And this year's lineup is one for the books with Nina Jirachi, Genesis Owusu, DMAs, and more. But you know we had to save a spot for one local star in the making. Last year in Busselton, it was Full Nelson. This year, it could be you. Triple J Unearthed are looking for local acts from the Riverina region. Upload your best tracks to Unearthed by midnight this Sunday, and you could find yourself backstage with some of Australia's biggest names.

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fucking nah, but from keeping it real. They'd rather lock us up and out of the seal. We see the life, what they give me the deal. If it was me, they'd be seeing the hills. And maybe toys, hit a one with a steel. I get it rocking while I'm Maddie bopping. 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I just get it popping. Yeah. 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

9 Crescent Court, Warrandyte, a beautiful secluded part of paradise. I'm Steve from Barber Ridge Real Estate. I'm a massive cunt. Let's take a look inside.

0: morning, Jack James with Triple J News. The Attorney General has declined to comment on whether Labor MP Luke Gosling should be stood down from his role as the Special Envoy for Defence and Veterans after being charged with assault. Mr. Gosling is accused of assaulting Northern Territory Administrator David Connolly at a community festival earlier this month and will appear in court in September. Michelle Rowland has refused to be drawn on whether Mr. Gosling should keep his job.
1: In answering that, I would be giving commentary around this case. I'm happy to answer factual questions if you wish to pose them, but I won't be providing opinions or commentary around this matter.
0: Luke Gosling has strenuously denied the allegations. Soccer's world governing body is facing widespread opposition to a plan to partially privatise, which could potentially impact major tournaments, including next year's Women's World Cup. Glenn Lauder has the details.
2: Member nations of Europe's governing body, UEFA, have voted unanimously to boycott all FIFA tournaments in opposition to the President Gianni Infantino's controversial plan. He wants to sell stakes in the sport's biggest tournaments to private equity investors, with Joshua Kushner, the brother of US President Donald Trump's son-in-law Jared, expected to lead the talks on the privatisation. Australia, which is part of the Asian Confederation, has asked for more detail. FIFA is offering an enticement of almost $60 million to every nation if they accept, before a deadline on the 19th of September.
0: A drone strike on gas vessels off the coast of Egypt has signalled a potential new front in the US-Iran war, raising the prospect of threats to navigation through the Suez Canal, one of the last remaining export routes for Saudi oil. No group has claimed responsibility so far.

0: Many young people are performing DIY dentistry. Emma Pollard explains.
1: The Australian Dental Association surveyed 25,000 Australians last November. It found 60% of adults aged up to 25 were encouraged by social media to have cosmetic dental procedures. The survey also found 60% of young adults have issues with wisdom teeth. Brisbane student Ava Verish says she can't afford to get hers checked.
2: At the moment, it's a bit tough.
1: Dentists are urging young Australians not to put off dental care.
0: And the North Queensland Cowboys have labelled their 82-12 defeat to the Roosters in the NRL as arguably the darkest day in their history. The 82 points conceded is the most in a first-grade game for 91 years, and it's the first time a team has scored 80 points since 1935. That's the news on Triple J.
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5: Good morning. 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Friday morning. Abby and Tyrone with you here on Triple J Breakfast.
6: You look really cool right now. You look like, you know when like a comedian or an artist, they're talking to the crowd and they adjust their mic stand?
5: Oh, yeah.
6: At the same time, you're like, damn, they know what they're doing.
5: That's what you look like. Yeah.
6: Cranking it.
5: Just getting started. Here's my first joke.
6: Can I ask you, what are you most looking forward to this weekend?
5: What am I most looking forward to?
6: What's on the horizon that you're like, this is getting me through the day on a Friday?
5: A sleep in. Oh. You know, I know that's, is that calling it in if I say?
6: No, that's fine.
5: Can I sleep
6: in? It can be whatever.
5: I mean, mama, got one yesterday. Rocked up to work a bit late.
6: A little 5 a.m. sleep in. Yeah, I have questions about that. Namely,
5: hello?
6: What time were you normally waking up?
5: I was waking up at 4 o'clock.
6: Okay, so yesterday you wake up at, we're meant to be in the office at 5.
5: Yes.
6: Right?
5: Yes.
6: You woke up at 5. You were here at 5:17. What are you doing waking up at 4? You made it here in 17 minutes.
5: Well, like, wake up at 4, right? Linger in bed for a bit, and then you get up and you take your time. You should have seen me yesterday at 5. Okay. I was like a cat bouncing through the hallway off the walls.
6: Yeah, the
5: sorry
6: zoomies
5: to the neighbors. Yeah. And I still had time to make my iced coffee. I was banging the ice tray on the damn counter.
6: My God.
5: Bang, bang, bang, waking up the block.
6: Yeah, I feel like the neighbors will also appreciate you having a sleep in this weekend. We'd love to know from you though. 0439 757 555. What is the one thing on the horizon for the weekend that is getting you through your Friday? Maybe it's just this.
7: Who's that?
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4: Abby and Tyrone's Mix at 6 on Triple J.
6: Maybe it's not even that you're looking forward to the weekend. You just need this Mix at 6.
5: That's right. Yeah, maybe this is the thing that is waking you up on your Friday morning.
6: I'd love to know, even if it's just like, oh, I finally get to, yeah, sleep in, or like, what, like, clean my bathroom. Like, something boring. It doesn't even have to be good. I'm really looking forward to, I'm going to the AFLW tomorrow.
5: Yeah, that's right.
6: Big group of people going to see Australia versus Ireland, which is going to be sick. But let us know, what is it for you? And let's get it soundtracked by the Mix at 6, courtesy of Mowgli May. Happy Friday.

wanna be Kim and them, alright. I know they are bad, stop acting innocent. We ain't got generational wealth, it's only a year that I've had these million. My whip could have been in a Tokyo drift, cars fast and furious. I went from the Toyota Yaris to Urus, they had their chance but blew it. Now this gal want me in her uterus, fuck it, I'm rich, let's do it.

0: The Hotel California remix at the end, just when you think it can't be remixed.
1: Who? Oh, you know what I just got confused with?
0: What?
1: I looked up Scott Morrison singing Hotel California. Remember when he sang on the ukulele?
0: Oh, yeah.
1: But nothing came up. And I went, did I make that up? Did I invent that memory? I didn't. Do you know what song he sang?
0: What song?
1: April Sun in Cuba. So close, but no cigar.
0: Yeah, close enough. And a lot of you are loving this mix. It's getting you amped for your Friday as well. We've been asking, what are you looking forward to on this weekend as well? 0439757555. And shout out to everyone who is looking forward to a little holiday as well. Jake saying, dish and work, I'm going to Fiji, baby.
1: Everyone's chuffing off. Mike in Melton, what are your plans for the weekend?
2: Doing some tax refund shopping, and then on Sunday we're going out into the forest on the dirt bikes with my best friend.
0: Oh,
1: beautiful.
2: I'm so keen. I'm so damn keen for this weekend.
0: Is that shopping got anything to do with new dirt bikes, or you already got the dirt bikes?
2: I've already got the dirt bikes, but I can always use new gear.
1: Yeah, nice. A gorgeous little jacket for the weekend, something nice. Courtney and Fitzroy, you're one of the people who are chuffing off. Where are you off to?
3: Hello, I am off to Bali.
0: Oh,
1: not bad.
0: Another one who's chuffing off over the seas.
3: Off,
0: and you said you're going full Jennifer Coolidge.
3: Yeah, going full White Lotus. I'm not leaving the resort. Every day, I want to come back reborn. Not dead.
1: Yeah, I was going to say, maybe a different ending to Jennifer Coolidge, but like the idea. Tara McCarthy Dole, have a gorgeous weekend. Everyone else as well, getting in touch. We got Julia in Bundaberg, who's got the nephew having a sleepover at her house for the first time ever because he's normally too scared.
0: Yeah, oh, wow.
1: Can you relate to that? You've got a lot of nieces and nephews.
0: They're not usually scared to sleep over. They're always begging for a sleepover, which is awesome. Someone's saying, I'm going to see the Odyssey in 70mm at the IMAX again. And I could not be more stoked.
1: I'm so jealous.
0: I know. I mean, that's a hot ticket, you know?
1: That's a really hot ticket.
0: A lot of people trying to claw their way in.
1: There's some sessions at like this time of the morning. That's how much of a hot ticket it is.
0: Should we do the show from...
1: From 4D? No.
0: I also love this text. Someone's just saying, for once, I've got no plans and I'm excited about it.
1: How about this one? Good morning from Sevi on the sunny coast. They're going to beer fest with my brothers, and also said, P.S. I named two puppies Abby and Tyrone.
0: Oh, my goodness. Keep an eye on that Tyrone one.
1: It's a humper. Let's just say that.
0: Needs to be potty trained.
1: What breed? Let us know. I'm so curious. Oh, God, this is good on a Friday. It's Ray!

0: It's Ray with Joy here on Triple J. And if she needs an armor and an absolutely when she's here for Spilt Milk, darling, who's armor? Who's absolutely?
1: Well, I've got to be absolutely because her name's Abby.
0: Oh, true.
1: She can be armor.
0: Guess I'll be armor.
1: And still I carry it and demon's eyes. Oh my God, that's amazing.
0: You wouldn't be able to, yeah, you wouldn't be able to sing it without crying, I don't think, let alone on stage. But Abby and Tyrone with you for your Friday morning. And speaking of sisters, yesterday we were talking about, we were on the topic of sort of relationships with inanimate objects. So sausage roll and pie is what we were talking about.
1: We were talking about pies and sausage rolls and what relationship they would have. I said that they were friends, but they also work together just because I feel like pie and sausage roll is very you and I coded.
0: Right, I said cousins.
1: And it had us thinking about this morning before the show, we were just listing inanimate object pairs and trying to figure out what their relationship would be. So I've got a couple. I want to throw them to you, but give us your thoughts on 0439757555.
0: Yeah.
1: Bacon and eggs.
0: Bacon and eggs. Ooh, that's a working relationship.
1: Do you think?
0: Yeah.
1: I
0: think. Because they're good on their own.
1: Yeah.
0: But together, they just, it works.
1: I think they're teammates.
0: You think they're teammates?
1: Yeah, I think that they're doing like doubles tennis or something together. Like they're they're doing a sport.
0: That's somewhat a working relationship.
1: A working
0: no?
1: relationship, yeah, yeah. Okay, do you want me to give you another one?
0: Okay, go.
1: Thoughts and prayers.
0: Thoughts and prayers. Oh my goodness. They're best friends.
1: Yeah.
0: You reckon?
1: Met in church.
0: Met in church.
1: Okay, nice.
0: Yeah.
1: Fork and spoon and knife.
0: Fork and spoon and knife. I reckon fork and knife are in a committed relationship.
1: Uh-huh.
0: Spoon.
1: Spoon's a side piece.
0: Spoon's a side piece for fork.
1: Spoon's the girlfriend of fork. But spoon and knife don't know about each other.
0: Yeah.
1: They don't really work together.
0: They made a baby, Spork. They made the baby.
1: Yeah, fork
0: and
1: spoon.
0: And hiding it from knife.
1: From knife.
0: Yeah.
1: Okay, crazy.
0: I wrote a few down and okay. I'm just going to gonna run through them very mm-hmm. quick. Peanut butter and jam. Having sex.
1: Oh, my God.
0: Straight off the bat. 6:30. Straight at the bat.
1: Peanut butter and jam?
0: Yep.
1: Yeah, okay. Because, yeah, there's something a little freaky about it.
0: Yeah. Salt and pepper? Twins.
1: No, salt and pepper's, and I don't know if it's just because I'm thinking the hair, but it's like an old, elderly couple.
0: No.
1: It's like they've been married for 70 years.
0: I'm thinking they're twins. It's like fraternal twins.
1: Oh, not identical.
0: Not identical.
1: Or they're identical twins, but one of them like dyed their hair so you could tell them apart.
0: Yes.
1: Okay, nice.
0: It's the only way. And then I had lock and key, which is like a working relationship. What would you say hammer and nail is?
1: I was like lock and key is giving...
0: Locked down.
1: Sexual.
0: Married. Ooh.
1: You got to stick the lock
0: well,
1: in the key.
0: Well,
1: key
0: hammer
1: the lock.
0: And nail, what would you say?
1: Hammer and nail, they're co-workers. On the work side, of course.
0: These are childhood best friends.
1: Oh, that's sweet. We're going crazy. Jack James coming through for news after this.

0: Spacey Jane, East Village, here on Triple J.
1: I can't read the screen that far away.
2: You were just looking at it, but you said, let me do it.
1: I was trying to see.
0: Well, also, the artist name is not even there.
1: Yeah. What does that say?
0: Mind
2: your business. Abby and Tyrone with you here on your Friday morning. Shout out to all of you getting in touch about your thoughts on our inanimate pairs and what relationship they have. The thought of someone texting this into our text line for our show just makes sense. Just someone saying, eggs and bacon are half brother and sister, coming from pig and chicken, different mum and dad.
0: Absolutely, yes.
2: And if you need context for that, sorry, you're not getting any.
0: And with all that being said, let's get some news.
1: Morning, Jack James with the Triple J News Update. European nations have agreed to boycott the World Cup and all other FIFA competitions in protest against President Gianni Infantino's plan to sell stakes in the sport's biggest tournaments to private investors. UEFA's Vice President Laura McAllister says European teams will take no part in FIFA competitions so long as the plans exist.
3: This poses a genuine existential threat to the game. Clearly, private equity is very different objectives and motivations to those of us who are custodians of the game.
1: eBay has agreed to pay a couple $68 million after a campaign of harassment in retaliation for a tech blog's criticism of their company. Seven former eBay executives pleaded guilty to criminal charges between 2022 and 2024 as the case wrapped up this week. Back at home today, Northern Territory police have denied any political interference in their decision to charge federal Labor MP Luke Gosling with two counts of assault. Mr. Gosling was arrested yesterday and charged with two counts of assault on the administrator over an alleged incident at a community festival earlier this month. Mr. Gosling has strenuously denied the allegations. An El Nino weather pattern is strengthening across the Pacific Ocean and is on track to become the strongest event on record. Australia is facing an increased risk of drought during the coming months and may experience its hottest spring on record. Australia's track cyclists have completed a successful first day of competition at the Commonwealth Games, claiming three golds in Glasgow. In the AFL, Geelong has risen to fourth on the ladder with a 25-point win over Collingwood at the MCG, and the Roosters have claimed a record-breaking 82 points to 12 thrashing over North Queensland in Townsville.
0: Morning, Jack.
1: Morning.
0: Let's talk about this eBay story because I saw this yesterday, but what the hell happened with this story? Take us back to 2019.
1: Yeah, 7 years ago. In fact, eBay executives were fuming over some pretty basic reporting about their company that was being done by a couple in Massachusetts, the Steiners. They're this married couple that run this website and newsletter called E-Commerce Bytes that at times was critical of some stuff that eBay was doing, not in any crazy way though. And they didn't know at the time that the CEO of eBay, a guy named Devin Wenig, was reading every single word that they were writing and publishing, and then was constantly ranting about it to his subordinates at work. He'd complain constantly. And some of those staff that he was complaining to then decided to do something about it. They started harassing this couple. They sent them a funeral wreath. They sent them live spiders right to their house.
0: Oh my God.
1: A bloody pig mask that was used in the movie Saw. They started surveilling them as they drove around town. And the CEO even sent a text message during 2019 regarding the Steiners saying, take them down. Eventually, police clocked on to what was going on and charged some people at eBay. And we finally saw this case wrap up this week.
2: Okay, as someone who was deep in the true crime podcast world back in, you know, around this time, I remember this story so vividly, and it was such a mystery as to who did it. So have they nailed down the people who were behind it exactly?
1: Yeah, they have. There's seven people who've been charged. None of them still work at eBay, but they included the company's former head of global security, who is very high up position, obviously. There were two senior security managers, a couple of intelligence analysts, a police contractor, and another executive. All seven ended up pleading guilty to criminal charges over this harassment campaign. The former CEO, Devin Wenig, was never charged with anything, but as part of this week's settlement, he's personally paying $1 million to this couple. He now works for an AI company over in the States. Hopefully his skin has thickened a bit at this point, but plenty of people welcoming this settlement as, you know, a win for free speech and as a win for journalism in terms of, you know, holding the corporate world accountable without having to fear potential retribution from the company itself.
2: Getting a funeral wreath in the mail.
0: My goodness, and a bloody pig mask.
2: Yeah, it's crazy.
0: Would you have thought that it was seven people behind it?
2: All
0: those years ago?
2: No, I think I would have thought that they're like I was being haunted or something, that like something spooky was going on.
1: Yeah.
2: I wouldn't have thought it's the CEO of eBay who's behind
0: it. Seven people, that's crazy.
2: It's diabolical. And Jack, sorry, just we've actually got some breaking news of our own that's just come in. I don't know if you heard earlier, but someone texted in Sevi from the sunny coast that he's named two puppies, Abby and Tyrone.
1: Whoa.
2: Or they've named two puppies, Abby and Tyrone. We asked for clarification on the breeds, and we have gotten that clarification. The puppies are Dachshunds. And Tyrone had a stomach ache, and he overcame it. He needed a tough name because God gives his hardest battles to his bravest warriors.
0: Absolutely.
2: So, a good news story to end on.
0: A good news.
1: And hopefully they have puppies of their own one day, and that can be called Jack.
2: Aww. Are you like our child?
1: Yeah, I think so.
0: Are you like our child?
1: Yeah.
2: Huh.
1: Slightly older than both of you, but that's okay.
2: Hey, it's just a number, mate.
1: It's the modern family. Am I right?
2: Say that. Thanks, Jack.
1: Thanks, guys.
2: Dilemma on the way. Stick around.

Flight Facilities on Triple J. Abby and Tyrone with you here on Brekkie, and it's about time we get into this.

0: I legit forgot until Friday. And I stood up and bucked my chair behind me.
1: Stood up, bucked your chair, and then the start sounded really good. It sounded like auto-tune. Sorry.
0: I think it was a voice crack.
1: I think it was also that, but I wanted to give you some grace with it. So.
0: Oh, my God. Not producer Hannah saying giving 12-year-old boy. Not a little testy pop on a Friday morning. Testy pop.
1: My God. Ty Lamra is where I get your brain working in the wee early hours of the morning. I put my Ty Lamra towards you.
0: Mm-hmm.
1: I put my dilemma towards you. That sounds unconsensual.
0: I'm testy popping and you're putting the dilemma towards the people. You've got a conundrum. What is it today, doll?
1: It is inspired by a story out of the US, which is actually crazy. I came across this story this morning. It is, okay, so there has been a green light given for a giant mirror in space to beam light to Earth. And it's what they're calling sunlight on demand.
0: Mm-hmm.
1: So you can like...

0: Or can I just break? Can I peek behind the curtain right now?
1: Yeah, go on. I knew you'd do this.
0: The reason we were giggling before the mic came on is because you said with about 3 seconds of that last song, don't ask too many questions about this new story. And now I can see why. What the hell?
1: Because there's a lot to get into.
0: Yeah,
1: right?
0: it's not this story. Science with Dr. Carl.
1: But I'm giving you surface level information. This is the gist of the story. They want to put a giant mirror in to to beam sunlight into Earth on demand.
0: No questions from me.
1: For people. Hey, no questions. There's a heap of people that are pro this, but also a lot of people who are against it, including astronomers. But it got me thinking.
0: This could be a hack with all this information.
1: I know. Don't ask any more questions, please. The Trilemma is inspired by, you know, thinking about sun and mirrors. But today, answer me this. Would you rather have the ability to bring out the sun whenever you want or own a mirror that picks the perfect outfit for you each and every day?
0: Bring out the sun.
1: Bring out the sun.
0: It's important sometimes that you look chopped. It's good for the ego. It's good sometimes to just...
1: It's a good humbling experience. It's a good,
0: yeah, I don't want to look good every day.
1: But Mama, I know you and I, sometimes we will spend hours in the morning. We'd get in and be like, sorry, flustered, guys. Had to bloody pick out what I want to wear this morning.
0: Yeah, today I said I look like Rue from Euphoria.
1: Well,
0: that's how I'm looking. Get me on a bike and some labyrinth. I'm picking putting out the sun 100%.
1: Really?
0: Yeah.
1: Just bring it out whenever you want.
0: Yeah, I'm trying to think.
1: Pretty good gig.
0: I'm trying to think. I mean, well, here's the thing. I was going to say I'm trying to think less about, you know, what I'm wearing, but if the mirror is picking out a perfect outfit every day,
1: yeah,
0: then I wouldn't think about it at all.
1: You just wake up. Bang, perfect outfit.
0: And this outfit
1: gets you compliments out the wazoo. Everyone's always, it's perfect for the weather.
0: But is it perfect for others or perfect for me? Because sometimes those are two different things.
1: It's a bit of both.
0: Sometimes I go, I look awesome, and then it's crickets.
1: You're looking like Rue.
0: Okay, I didn't know if it was today I was talking about. But let us know what you think. What side of this dilemma are you on?
1: Would you rather have the ability to bring out the sun whenever you want or own a mirror that picks the perfect out for you each and every day?
0: And just a question, sorry, about the mirror in space. So at what angle?

0: with Jordan and Luca on Triple J.
1: Would you assume that AFL commentator Dwayne Russell is a big Billie Eilish fan?
2: Wouldn't be top of the list for me. No, certainly not.
1: Well, evidently he is, and he showed that off. This was in 2024 in the AFL season. So it was a draw, which is like kind of rare in AFL.
2: Oh, yeah, I remember that.
1: And so there's a... You're lying.
2: Wait.
1: Wait, what game was it?
2: Was it a grand final?
1: No.
2: Oh,
1: the drawn grand final was in 2011 or maybe 12, I think.
2: Okay. You caught me out. I'm like, now I have a 70-year curse. I've disrupted a funeral in a way.
0: Jordan and Luca, weekdays from 3 on Triple J. Abby and Tyrone. No matter what he do. On Triple J Breakfast.

0: It's DMA's Killing Time for your Friday morning. Abby and Tyrone with you here on Triple J Breakfast. Hello? Sorry, I thought I had the hiccups. So I was sort of anticipating a...
1: I thought I had the hiccups. No sign of the hiccups, but there is a sign of this.

0: No testy pop detected. What's the dilemma for today?
1: The dilemma is, would you rather have the ability to bring out the sun whenever you want or own a mirror that picks the perfect out for you each and every day? I know a lot of people were asking if the mirror also gives you the clothes. Yes. Yes, it dresses you. It gives you the clothes.
0: Free clothes?
1: Well, yeah, it picks out the outfit and then puts it on you. That's how magic this mirror is.
0: That's very interesting. I mean, Tom on the Sunshine Coast said, I couldn't work out what to wear to work one day, so I phoned in sick. The clothing mirror sounds good to me. Hayley in Nam, Melbourne, I think you and I are on the same side of history with this one. This dilemma applies to you right now. Which side are you taking?
2: Literally me right now. Hi again. I'm taking the sun because I'm walking right now and it's dark and I'm a girl, I'm a woman. It's scary to walk as a woman in the dark. I can't walk late at night either. So if I wanted to go for a walk late at night, not that I go for a walk late at night, but I would click my fingers and the yep. sun would come on and everyone would be like, oh
1: hell
2: finally,
1: yeah.
2: Finally,
0: yeah.
2: Us women can go for a walk peacefully in the evening without being scared. And also, what is the perfect outfit?
0: Like, see, thank you.
2: I don't want to wear jeans for work. When I'm working, like, I'm a support worker. I don't want to turn up in, like, a tailored suit and mm-hmm. get poo on me.
1: No, but that's the thing. This mirror will pick the perfect outfit for your day.
0: Hayley's like, I want to get to work in the first place. Bring out the sun.
2: Bring out the whole ocean.
0: I'm with you, Hayley. I'm with you. But look, a lot of people are coming through. I mean, Jill and me, Edge in Brisbane, good point. I say pick an outfit every day. Who wants to mess with nature? It's a lot of responsibility.
1: It's a lot of responsibility. Whoa.
0: Do you feel like you've landed on one side or the other?
1: I think I'm going to go with the mirror.
0: You just say the opposite of me every day. I'm sick of it.
1: I'm going
0: with
1: it. As much as I love, oh God, I love it when it's a sunny day.
0: You
1: but I also
0: more than anyone I know.
1: More than anyone I even know. Mm-hmm. But I also do love the, you know, waking up, taking the gamble.
0: You love a perfect outfit.
1: Is it raining today or? Am I waking up to hearing rain and grey clouds or is it sun?
0: And even if it is rainy, you'll have a fabulous outfit. I get it. Look, Abby and Tyrone with you here on Brekkie. And now that we've answered that question, there's another one that we need to answer. What the hell is this guy covering for Like a Virgin? Oh, is it a hiccup or a cough?
1: No, it was a cough, sorry. Nerve is coming through for his first solo Like a Virgin. Following on from 2021's appearance with DZ Deathbraze, he is doing his own original and cover, and his cover is something that you could possibly guess before he does it.
0: 0439757555 with your guesses. It is a song with a body part in the title. So get your guesses in. We got Phil Fresh on the way for Phil's Five after the news, getting you a bit closer from your feature album. It's Charlie XCX.

0: The best.
1: Morning, Jack James with Triple J News. A federal Labor MP is facing calls from the opposition to stand down from his duties as Special Envoy for Defence and Veterans while he fights assault charges. Luke Gosling is accused of assaulting the Northern Territory Administrator, David Connolly, at a community festival earlier this month and will appear in court in September. He strenuously denies the allegations. Appearing on News 24, National's Senator Bridget McKenzie has called on the Prime Minister, Anthony Albanese, to take action against Mr. Gosling.
2: It's an important part of our democracy, of keeping integrity within our Westminster system, that the Prime Minister does do the right thing and stand Mr. Gosling aside until his name is cleared or until the matter is dealt with in court.
1: Workers at BHP's WA iron ore operations in the Pilbara have yet again voted to walk off the job in an effort to improve pay and conditions. Last night, members of the combined BHP ports unions agreed to take another round of protected industrial action after failing to reach an agreement with the mining giant. Elsewhere this morning, a plan by the president of soccer's governing body to privatise parts of FIFA is being labelled a disgrace. Gianni Infantino is facing a revolt, with 55 European members agreeing to boycott all major tournaments and 41 nations from North and Central America also rejecting his plan to sell off parts of the federation, including the World Cup. Former Socceroo Craig Foster says nations are being held to ransom by being told they have to agree to the plan in order to receive a funding boost of $57 million.
3: He's worked with apparently Trump allies, as everyone knows, this Joshua Kushner, who's the brother of the son-in-law, and then he's just run back to FIFA, said, OK, here's the proposal, let's get it out, and now he's trying to coerce it through, ram it.

0: through the federations around the world within 53 days. It's unprecedented. Even for Infantino, it's brazen.
1: At the Commonwealth Games in Glasgow overnight, days after becoming the first Australian woman to triumph in the 10,000-metre race, Rose Davies is now the first Australian woman to win both

0: crazy. I'm so happy.
1: And just briefly, legendary Australian music journalist and broadcaster Glenn A. Baker has died at the age of 74. Known for his vast music knowledge, Baker was part of a research project which ultimately became Triple J. He was also the editor of Billboard magazine for more than 20 years and wrote sleeve notes for more than 600 albums. That's the news, Triple J.
2: Triple J's like a version. We were like, oh. We need to get a lucky version. Like, that was the one bucket list thing.
3: So many iconic moments have happened in the studio.
4: There's a lot of history here.
5: This was a dream come true.
6: We made it. Hi, Mom. Hi, Dad.
2: Triple J's lucky version.
7: With Abby and Tyrone.
8: God, how good's a Friday?
9: I know. It's so exciting. Not only have we made it to the end of the week and we're looking forward to the weekend, maybe, hopefully, if you're not working, but we also get treated to a like a version.
8: And very soon, within this hour, you are going to be hearing the very first time that this guy steps in to the Like a Virgin studio all on his own. It's Nerve. Bodybuilding the bars, mad their tongues. Long to read, been doing for yonks. I got my own bars, I don't need to pause.

0: That's right, Nerves stepping in for his debut Laika Version, solo, might I add. 2021, he joined DZ Death Rays in the Laika Version studio for their cover of NERD. Mm-hmm. So is he going to stick along the lines of, you know, that NERD world, or is he branching out doing something completely different?
1: Yeah, what we do know is that he's taking on a song that has a body part in the title, so get your guesses through on 0439 75 7555. But I'm also very excited for the original. We've been playing his new one, You, and I've been loving it. I'm crossing my fingers that that's what he's taking on as his OG.
0: Yeah, I am crossing my fingers for Tonks.
1: Oh,
0: skitty bop bop.
1: Skitty bop bop Tonks.
0: Tonks.
1: Tonks. Yeah, whatever it'll be great. And it's happening within this hour. Nerve coming through for Laika Version. Also, Phil Fresh coming through for Phil's Five after this. Your Laika Version from last week. Another Brizzy act, the Jungle Giants, taking on Born Slippy.

0: Every time it ramps up at the end there, I think it's going to go for another just a few seconds, you know? It is the like a version from last Friday, the Jungle Giants Ball Slipper. You can catch that on the Triple J YouTube and also their original.
1: Yeah, Nerve is going to be coming through within this hour for his very first time in the like a version studio all by himself. But right now, before like a version, we got this.
2: Yeah! I'm in the air. Let's do it together.
0: Feels Five!
1: This is where Feel Fresh of Weekends comes through. And what do you do, Phil? What do you do?
3: I get in here, I rank things 5-1. Sorry, 5-1? Yeah, 5-1. My goodness, I didn't even... How do I play this game again? Wait, how do I play this game? It's 5-1. I come in different topics every week. Mm-hmm. And I guess normally I'm like, people, shut up. This is my list. But today I think I'm going to hear them out.
0: Yeah, we've heard for the past couple of weeks best breakfast foods. Mm. Last week we heard best size of relief. And this week, what are we ranking, Phil?
3: We are doing a good old-fashioned Australian coin ranking.
0: Best coins.
3: Familiar?
0: My goodness.
3: You know about them? Yeah. You know about these guys?
0: Cash. Remember that?
3: Bit ASMR.
1: Oh, wait, hold on. Don't talk and do the coins as loud. That's Phil with his coins that he's brought in. Now, where'd you get these coins? Do you have them handy?
0: Yeah.
3: I actually borrowed
0: to a museum?
3: No, I actually took it from the cafe downstairs. And they have given me full trust that I will come back.
1: Out of the tip jar?
0: Wait, did you really?
3: Yes.
0: Petty cash.
3: Don't. It's just, you asked me the question. I'm answering.
0: Hey, sure those coins are boomerangs, all right? They go straight
3: we'll
0: back.
3: We'll see.
1: I appreciate the effort. Let's kick off with number 5. And as always, as you listen to this list, if you have thoughts and feelings, 0439 75 7555, get them in. Phil, let's kick off with number 5.
3: Number 5, the 5-cent coin.
0: My least
1: favorite. Sorry, how many Australian coins are there?
3: There are 6.
1: Okay, so one's not making
0: the cut. So one's not making the cut.
3: One of them won't make the cut, but the 5-cent does, because 5-cent, it's the, you know, people will say that it's, you know, invaluable, doesn't need to be there, but this is the baby of the group.
1: It's the baby.
3: You can't kick out the baby. Nah. Well, we're going to put the baby out on the street? 5-cent stays in.
0: It's the Pluto. It's the Pluto that needs to go.
3: Oh, the dog.
0: Huh?
1: No, the planet.
3: Number 4?
0: No, the pop.
1: Number 4. I rate number 5. The 5-cent coin. I think it's a sweet one. But what's number 4?
3: Number 4, 20 cents.
1: Mm.
3: The design on this one is awesome, by the way.
1: Can I have
3: a
1: feel?
3: There's a platypus on there.
1: There's a platypus. Yeah, the platypus is good.
3: You're rocking with that?
1: It's a 2016.
3: You look stumped.
0: No, I don't mind the 20-cent coin. It's actually really nice.
1: I know now that there's one coin that Ty roots for more than any other, and he's just waiting to see where that one comes.
3: You're going to find out.
1: I know you.
0: Okay, number 3.
3: Number 3, $1.
0: $1, all right. Yeah,
3: there are 5 kangaroos on this coin.
0: 5?
3: Yes, and it also came into the world at 1984.
1: That specific coin. Are you talking about that specific coin?
3: No, I'm talking about $1 in general. But this is the first of the gold coins that to make the 5.
1: Wow. Really?
3: Yeah.
1: Come on, history.
0: I love a little history lesson during Feels 5.
3: I'm just making this up.
1: I knew it.
3: Should we get to number 2?
0: Yeah, there's 3 coins left. 50 cent, 10 cent, and $2 coin. What's making number 2?
3: Number 2, 50 cent. Come in the club.
0: Period.
3: The
0: hey.
3: Oh, that's you?
0: I love the 50 cent coin.
3: Why?
0: Guys, it's the shape. It's unique. What is that? An octagon or what is it?
3: Dodecahedron, actually.
0: Dodecahedron.
1: 1, 2, 3.
3: Write that down.
0: There we go. The size, it's large and in charge.
3: Why are you counting it like you don't believe
1: 12.
3: Yeah.
1: There's 12 sides.
3: Yeah, dodecahedron.

0: Damn. Yeah. It's a lot of sides.
1: That one, the one that I've just given Abby also, it has a little stain on it. It
0: has got a bit
1: freaky.
0: Of gunk on the back.
1: That
0: I
1: might
0: know.
1: Be the reason why it's not number one.
0: I don't like how many nooks and crannies a 50 cent coin has, and it gets all the, I don't know, it can get gunky, but that's for you. You can have that.
1: You can keep that, actually.
0: Okay.
2: But, no, it belongs to the cafe.
1: You're right.
2: Okay, number one.
1: Yes.
0: It's a battle between the $2 coin and the 10 cent coin. Philip, what's in top spot?
1: This has to be the universal number one coin. It is the $2 coin. Look at this. Look at this.
2: Yeah.
1: Small. There's a bit of weight to it. I don't know. This has to be the number one coin.
0: You know how you said the $1 coin was first introduced in 1984, by the way?
1: Yes.
0: And you said you made it up?
1: Yep.
0: That's true.
1: Cut the beat. See, because when I come in here and I speak, y'all better listen. Thank you very much.
0: That's crazy.
2: 14th of May, 1984.
1: Oh my God, that's 4 days before my birthday. What?
0: Hold on.
2: Hello?
1: Wait, hold on, what?
0: So number one could be making a move, but I really like the number two in top spot. I feel as though, because I feel sad that 10 cents is the only one missing out, I would love if people could get real specific with their coins and the ones that they like. On 0439 757 555, for example, I would like to put forward a $1 or $2 coin when you need a trolley. And you dig around in your bag.
2: Oh, that's perfect.
0: And you get a clutch coin.
1: That's clutch.
0: I want to put that in the mix.
2: I mean, I will say $2 already number one, but there's nothing like a fresh gold $2 coin.
0: Sparkly.
2: Like it is sparkling, pristine.
1: Well, like 2026. A 2026
2: coin.
0: I'll also say clutch coin when you'd go to school. Oh, out of uniform day, need a gold coin donation. Found one.
2: Bang.
0: Just at the bottom of the
2: Mufti
0: pocket.
2: Day.
1: Hit that. Yeah, I wonder if we got any 10 cent lovers out there too. Fight for your coin, bro. 0439 757 555.
2: Anyone rock it with a 10 cent coin?
1: Who else?
0: Someone said, who knew we had five types of coins in Australia? Mama, there's six.
1: Cut the beat.
0: cut the beat and open the schools. What coins do you love? We want to hear it for Phil's Five. 0439 757 555. Get in touch.

0: Brand new stuff from Nina Durocher and Porter Robinson. Wanna Cry. Here on Triple J for your Friday morning. Abby and Tyrone with you, joined in the studio with Phil Fresh for Phil's Five.
1: Yeah!
2: I'm five in the air, let's do it together.
0: Phil's Five!
3: This is where Phil ranks five things, and today it is coins. Good old-fashioned coins.
0: Oh, knew that was going to happen.

0: sorry.
1: Y'all don't want me to talk, huh?
0: No, we do.
1: Y'all don't want me to talk.
0: We do, because honestly, this week you're getting more love than I feel like any other week in Phil's Five that we've seen. Listen. With a pretty definitive ranking of coins, what are we looking at so far?
1: Number 5, 5 cents. Number 4, 20 cents. Number 3, $1. Number 2, 50 cents. And number 1, the $2 coin.
2: $2 coin. Now, there are 6 Australian coins and it is Phil's Five, which means exactly. The 10-cent coin is being left off this list.
1: Stinky.
0: And you guys
2: stinky.
0: Said...
2: Stinky.
0: Can I, do you have one?
3: Yes.
0: So you actually, you know, you said if anyone's riding for the 10-cent coin, get in touch, let us know. Absolute crickets. Everyone's like,
2: wow.
0: Yeah, no, the 10-cent coin said, sucks.
1: Yeah. No way.
0: So it feels like we're pretty safe with that. But we did say if you want to get specific with it, go crazy. Chris and Mandra in Brisbane, you've got a bit of a bone to pick about the bottom end of this list. What do you want to change about Phil's Five so far?
4: Yeah, morning, gang. The old 5-cent piece, back in the day when you could get away with this kind of thing, allegedly, of course, hearing the rumour mill happening, you stick your 2 cents together, pop them in the vending machine, get yourself your can of whatever or packet of whatever, get it for the cheap, and get change.
0: Wow.
2: You need to get change.
0: Wow. You could stick the 2 5-cents together and fool the vending machine.
2: Would that mean it's like a $2 coin?
1: Mm-hmm. Yeah.
2: Is that what you're trying to make
1: you
2: it?
1: Sly dog, wow. You?
0: I like
1: cheeky.
0: The sound of that. Bella in Melbourne, what do you think needs to be on Phil's list?
5: I think we need to increase the $1 coin up a few slots because the 2026 coins, the ones minted this year, actually have 6 kangaroos on them.
2: 6 kangaroos?
1: A 6th kangaroo has just hit Phil's Five. You're kidding. I didn't know this. Are you a coin like nerd? Sorry, just
5: well, kind of. I don't know. I love a trinket, but I'm on TikTok coin collecting videos.
0: Yes, okay.
5: And they go through one by one, and they
2: the bank
5: see the valuable
2: rolls.
5: One.
1: Oh, talk about it.
0: I actually, those videos are so soothing. The guy who's like, let's have a look at this roll, bang, and then it's like, goes through. It's like, this $1 coin, it could be up to $7, so we'll keep that one.
2: God, is there enough retail space on the $1 coin to have 6?
1: I'm
2: going
1: to have to go back down to the cafe and see if they have any.
0: Just go through the till.
2: Go through the whole till.
1: There we go. Hey.
2: John and Cairns, what are you backing today?
6: Mate, definitely the Fitty. It is the king. The two is shit. It's such a letdown.
1: Oh, come on. No, that can't. You cannot be that confident about that. Two is number one for sure.
2: No,
6: negative. It's too small. It's just crazy. It should have been the size of a dinner plate, but no, it came out and it was a pimple.
2: Exactly. Pimple. And John, also, if you're like rummaging through your bag, you know, you don't know if the $2 is a 5 cent or a 10 cent or a dollar, but
6: yes,
2: the 50
6: exactly.
2: cent.
6: You pull it out, you're like, oh, disappointed. It's like date night. No, go home.
0: Sounds like Husey's on the line.
2: Bump the Fitty up.
1: Go home, $2 coin.
2: I
1: know.
2: 50 cent
0: it's a pretty convincing
2: up.
0: Argument.
1: Yeah, I'll hear him out at least, at the very least.
0: I mean, a huge omission from this list that I just want to point out is... girls don't need nobody. Where's Don Dollar?
1: Don't. Come on, man. You know, it's too early for this, Abby. We're not doing this right now.
0: Okay, I'm sorry.
1: Don't ever do that again.
0: Let us know what you think. Should this list change? We've got 5 cent, 20 cent, $1, 50 cent, and $2 in that order. 0439-757-555. Phil, we got to get some headlines, but we're going to hear this finalized list very soon.
1: Sir.

0: Radio Free Alice for Lunch Money on Friday morning. Abby and Tyrone with you, and Lunch Money is very fitting. We are ranking best coins with Phil Fresh for Phil's Five. And Phil is currently deliberating this list. He's taking all of your feedback on, and he's going to sit with it a bit. But it is going on 7:30, and we need to get some headlines.
1: Morning, Jack James with a Triple J News Update. Member nations of European soccer's governing body have voted unanimously to boycott all FIFA competitions, including the World Cup, in protest of President Gianni Infantino's plans to sell stakes in tournaments to private equity firms. CONCACAF, the body that represents North and Central American nations, says its 41 members have also all rejected FIFA's plans. Back at home, thousands are expected to gather at Gulkula in northeast Arnhem Land today as the Garma Festival gets underway. ARIA award-winning singer-songwriter William Crichton says performing there has been a long-held ambition.
2: It's something that I'd been wanting to get up to Garma for a long time, you know, and some dear friends head up there a lot. I've got some Yolngu mates and some other mates from down south who head up, so always wanted to get up. It's such a wonderful thing to be a part of.
1: Survey results released today show many young Australians are living with untreated dental issues. A survey of 25,000 Australians found 60% of young adults have untreated issues with their wisdom teeth. A faction within the Victorian Education Union has taken aim at the state's new premier for failing to resolve the protracted teacher pay dispute during Ben Carroll's time as education minister. This morning, a factional group will push for a third statewide strike of all public school teachers next week. Major changes proposed to the legislation guiding the NDIS will be further scrutinised today as unions, academics and advocates front a Senate inquiry. The Sydney Roosters have destroyed the North Queensland Cowboys 82-12 in the NRL, scoring the most points in a first grade game in 91 years. Australian runner Rose Davies has claimed a second gold medal at the Commonwealth Games in Glasgow this morning, leading an Australian 1-2 in the women's 5,000 metres. And Abby and Tyrone, that is the news for now. I'll be back with a full update at 8 o'clock.
3: Thank you. I will give a little shout out to Rose Davies right now, who is my sister's very good friend. And my sister was there with a sign, was on the TV. If you saw someone with blonde hair screaming down the sideline, that was my sister. But look, it is going to be a massive hour. We've got Nerve coming through for his first ever solo-like a version.

0: with them.
1: That's right, he's doing his original and also a cover. We've been giving you a clue as to what he could be covering. It is a song that includes a body part in the title. You're trying your guesses on 0439757555.
2: But before we get that like a version, we got to finalise Phil's five. Jack, do you have any thoughts on the list of coins so far?
3: Yeah, Phil and I were talking outside before he came in to do the list, and we both agreed there's a clear number one, and we had different number ones. For me, the clear number one is 50 cents because... obviously, the many sides, they can be stacked on top of each other.
1: A dodecahedron.
3: It's really the only coin that dares to be brave enough to not look like the other coins. And I think if...
2: there's something a little fruity about the 50 cent.
3: Exactly.
2: There, I'll say it.
1: Really? Yeah.
2: Well, you guys love it.
1: I just... it's the size of it. It's big, wide and greedy. 50 cent. 50 cent on me.
2: And I'm still rooting for this guy to be on the list. Dom Dollar at number one of Australian coins. Phil's going to be back after this because his name's Dollar.
3: Yeah,
2: Jack.
3: Right, okay.
2: Yeah, thank you, Jack. See you in an hour.
3: See ya.

0: Friday morning, Abby and Tyrone with you, joined once again by Feel Fresh in the studio for this.
1: Yeah! I'm in the air, let's do it together.
2: Cha-ching!
0: Feels five! That's right. Feel Fresh, cha-ching!
2: Like that.
0: So what he tried to do last time, but you had his mic turned off, Abby.
3: Did, really?
0: Yeah.
3: Oh, rats.
2: Hey, there you go again, bringing up old stuff, Tyrone. Right?
3: Yeah,
2: you had to bring that up.
3: What the hell? right now we are ranking Australian coins, and we have a list as it stands, which is...
2: Number 5, 5 cents. Number 4, 20 cents. Number 3, $1. Number 2, 50 cents. And number 1, the $2 coin.
3: But we're hearing from you as to how this list maybe should change.
0: Yeah, I'm rooting for the 50 cent coin, as John in Cairns really was riding for that just before as well. But a lot of thoughts and feels.
3: Yeah, 10 cent missing the list completely.

0: And a lot of people mentioning maybe the uses of the 10-cent coin, including someone saying, fantastic emergency flathead screwdriver.
1: God, yes.
0: Wow. Always handy to keep one on you.
2: That is really good.
3: I've never tried
2: actually,
3: that.
2: God, that's a good enough excuse for it to actually maybe make the list. But Belle in Footscray, you're actually qualified to have an opinion on this. What needs to be on Phil's list?
4: Guys, I'm seething. I was driving. I nearly snapped my steering wheel half trying to pull over to call in.
2: You're seeing red, Belle.
4: I'm seeing red. Look, I'm a coin collector and I'm not in it for the money. I'm in it for the money. The 10
0: Oh, Belle. Okay, let's just check in with Belle.
3: let's circle back there.
0: Let's circle back to Belle. Big $2 coin has just come up to Belle. Doesn't want to compromise her spot on the list.
3: I'm so excited to hear that as well.
0: My goodness.
2: A coin collector's mouth as well.
0: Hoping Belle was okay if we can get a thumbs up in the producer booth. But let's see from you, Phil. How is this list looking? Do you want to make any changes?
3: I definitely want to make some changes. Just based off all the good feedback from the callers and from everyone involved. Yeah, we're going to change this.
0: Okay, what are we doing? I feel like you should put 10 cents in there for Belle. I'm just saying.
3: Don't do that.
0: Okay.
3: Number 5, 20 cents. Down to the bottom of the list.
2: Wow. 4 from Grace.
3: Number 4, the 50 cent coin.
0: Whoa!
3: See him sliding that coin there?
2: It's unbelievable.
3: Number 3, the 5 cent coin. No making 10 cent
0: it,
3: yet.
0: Making it above the 50 cent is crazy.
3: No. I like the guy that called about saying tying them together to put them into the vending machines. I like that.
0: Okay, what's number 2?
3: Well, you know what, guys? I can't decide between the top 2. And I'll tell you this right now, 10 cents won't make it. It's going to be between the $2 coin and the $1 coin. And the only way to decide how we're going to do this is by a coin toss.
0: All right, go on, grab a tie.
3: All right.
2: And can I
3: I'll let you do a tie.
2: Well, you've given me a 10 cent coin.
3: Yeah, well, because we don't want to, for Belle, and we don't.
2: Famously, 20 is the best one. But
3: all right,
2: let's do
3: heads, heads for $2, tails for $1 to be number one. Ready?
0: And the winner is
2: heads.
3: That means the $2 coin stays at number one. So as it should be, by the way.
2: Number 2, it is a dollar coin.
3: Number 2 is the dollar coin. The 6 kangaroos on it really sold it for me, to be honest.
0: A big congratulations to all coins involved.
3: Yes.
0: Belle is also okay. We've just got
2: safe.
3: Oh, man. God. It could have changed everything.
0: Wow, still 10 cent not making the list, though.
3: And after all that.
2: At least it got tossed around in the studio by me.
0: Hey, like a version on the way very soon. Phil, we'll catch you next week.
3: See ya.
0: Stick around.

0: Gemcaster Daily for your Friday morning. Speak now. Another big thank you to Phil Fresh coming through for another Phil's Five, ranking those coins. $2 coming out at number one yet again. You are with Abby and Tyrone, and it's about time we get into this.
1: Like a Virgin.
2: With Abby and Tyrone.
3: Before Like a Virgin and after Like a Virgin is kind of the anchor point of an Australian musician's life, I think.

0: pretty intimidating song. Like, you hear it and it sounds like the Uncoverable.
1: The verses are great. They're so well written and they make me feel really sexy when I'm singing them.
2: Black Conversion on Triple J.
3: Darling, he's a rapper, producer, singer and MC. Brisbane's very own Nerve is here with us. Nerve, welcome back to Triple J. How are you?
4: Mate, I am beaming right now. I'm happy to be back. I'm happy to be here. Happy to see you guys.
3: Oh, very happy to see you, and you've dressed for the occasion.
4: Oh, mate, yeah. Had to go with the black tie, but I got the TNs on still. Yeah. Yeah? I know, you know, people got to pay attention to that. I haven't got the full get-up, though. You know, you missed the gloves.
3: There's something still to come.
5: Oh, there's I want to ask about this get-up very soon.
4: Yeah.
5: As we get into your original and cover. I mean, rapper, producer, singer, MC, I feel like you could also add a travel influencer.
4: Yeah, definitely. Yeah, that's the newest. That's 2026, yeah. Because I'm trying to get the bag up, bro. Like, put me on a plane and tell me what to do. I'm a travel influencer.
5: What's been your favorite spot? You've been to the UK and the Philippines?
4: Yeah, for Lucky Dip, for my content. I've also been to Singapore. I've been to Norway. I've got plans moving forward to do a bit more of Europe and Japan.
5: Okay.
4: So, yeah. I mean, honestly, Philippines was incredible. Like, I went and visited a friend's family, so we went to his province and flipped a record there, and it was just, like, so awesome.
5: Yeah, one of the things I love doing travel solo, and one of the things many people say is avoid all the tourist traps.
4: Yeah.
5: They're like, don't go. And I'm like, well, tourists are getting trapped for a reason.
4: Yeah, right.
5: I want to go to these tourist attractions.
4: Just don't order any food there and you'll be fine. Yeah. Exactly.
3: Ty went on a big slide recently in Vietnam.
5: Yeah, Alpine Coaster. I did the whole 10 yards.
4: Mate, you have to do it once.
5: Yeah. Have you dabbled in any tourist attractions?
4: I mean, Eiffel Tower. Oh. Like, you know what I mean? Like, obviously. But like, I can't think, you know, honestly, these days I feel like a tourist in my own city in Brisbane, because I just like don't go into the city. And like, when I go around like the city, I'm like, wow, this looks so nice. You know what I mean? Just because like, I'm either in the studio, I'm in bed, or I'm in another country or in another city. Yeah.
3: Tourist in your own town, though.
4: Yeah, yeah.
3: Tourist in your own town. I mean, last time that you were here at Triple J in the studio, you were in a studio session with last year's Unearthed High winner Driz as part of his prize.
4: Yeah.
3: How was that experience working with a younger artist?
4: Man, shout out Driz, bro. He's really got his stuff together for his age. Like, I hadn't even started making music at that age, you know what I mean? And he like knew how he wanted to record. He knew what he was talking about. He knew what beats he wanted. We knocked out a tune in like 2-3 hours. And like, I've just seen what he's doing, and he's just got his stuff locked down, man. He's got a good team around him. He's got swag. You know what I mean? Like, what's more important than
3: most
4: that?
3: Most important thing.
4: Exactly. So,
5: is
4: yeah.
5: Is there an artist in your career that's done that same thing for you, that or given you a piece of advice or mentored you that sort of stuck with you over time?
4: Yeah, definitely. I think, honestly, I've gotten so much good advice this year specifically. Like, I have, and it's not just from artists. I've been getting good advice from, like, my family, like my sister, friends that I've reconnected with that I haven't seen in a few years. Joy, who worked on all of this stuff and has worked on some of my album. Like, just getting a lot of good advice from people on things that I used to think was sort of like not, like they didn't matter, but they do actually really matter when it comes to like being an artist and being a public figure and all those little things, like even down to like your scent, your smell, the things you wear, how you carry yourself, like... Yeah.
5: And also going to tourist traps and
4: and
5: advice like being a tourist in your own town.
3: Exactly. Speaking of the looks and, you know, the swag, when you were in the Like a Virgin studio last time, looking very different, that was in 2021.
4: Oh my gosh.
3: With DC Death Rays.
4: yeah, the hair.
3: On their cover of Rockstar. Do you remember about that time?
4: Honestly, that time was so crazy. I think I was about to fly to Perth the next day I was going there for tour, and I flew 5 people out, and the COVID like lockdown rules changed mid-flight. So we got grounded when we got there, and I couldn't even do my show. And it was just like the most stressful, like, waste of money time. But also, like, that was crazy because I met DZ the day before. So, like, that was the first time I met them.
3: My God.
4: Did a rehearsal, bang, like, straight into the studio. And I was just like, I was just doing my best, man. Like, you know what I mean? I was just trying my best. And I had a great time. I had such a great time. Those guys are incredible. And then, you know, obviously we went on tour together. That was amazing. Such good people. And I had tons of fun doing that. But it feels crazy, crazy to be back here for my own one.
5: That's right. Like, and here's to hoping it's smooth sailing.
4: for this one. Absolutely.
5: Nerve, in the Like a Virgin studio, time to find out which song of yours you'll be performing as your original. Which one have you picked?
4: I have picked you.
3: Yes.
5: Me?
4: You. Yes, you.
3: Let's get into it. The original from Nerve for Like a Version. You're here on Triple J. It is you, Nerve. Let's do it.
4: Let's do it.
6: I saw somebody and they remind me of someone, like I've seen them before. There's this like warmth to them. And I just sat there trying not to stare too long because it's a bit ridiculous really. But then they're gone off at the next stop before I can decide whether this is fate or I'm just being dramatic again.
7: Thought I was just passing through. I was on a boys' night, but the plans might move. The lights in your eyes stopped me in my shoes. I was down all week, now I'm looking at you. Now I don't feel so blue. I hope you don't call me rude, but the time just stopped. Now it's 1:45. I don't wanna go home if it ain't with you. There's things about me that I wanna improve. I can't say the same about the way you move. Wouldn't change one thing, it's all flawless, true. And I'm stuck to you like the gum on my shoe. And you left a mark like a punch in the tooth. And you stole my heart, what the fuck do I do?

I hope you don't call me rude, but the time just stopped. Now it's 1:45. I don't wanna go home if I ain't with you. You, this house ain't a home if I ain't with you.

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And I'm falling in love off a drink and a dream, but this life too short to be thinking, please. Please, I've been on stage trying to chase my dreams, never nervous once, but the thought of talking.

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Next thing you're outside catching an Uber. 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I was on a boys' night, but the plans might move. The lights in your eyes stopped me in my shoes. I was down all week, now I'm looking at you. Now I don't feel so blue. I hope you don't call me rude, but the time just stopped. Now it's 1:45. 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

0: 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If you find someone on a similar frequency to you, regardless of if you're very different, like, you can, I don't know, maybe I'm extra spiritual, but I wonder how much of that is influenced by, like, levels of already, like, knowing someone.
1: What if you don't know them at all?
0: No, but I'm in this life.
2: There it is! Beautiful! From Nerve here for Like a Virgin, hitting it off with the original. It is you, Nerve. How are you feeling? Haven't done that. Have you performed that song live yet?
3: No.
2: Wow.
4: It's very fresh.
3: Yeah. I've never performed that song live. Not that many people have even heard it before I released it. And it's really, I mean, like, to be honest with you, I've been like crying to that song like so many times. Like, honestly, like, it just means a lot. That song means a lot to me. And I probably say that about every song, but by the time I release them, I'm usually sick of them. Yeah. This one, like, means a lot to me. And it means a lot to me because of the people that helped me make it and supported me in putting it out, you know?
5: Love a song that starts with a voice note intro as well.
3: Yeah.
5: Who's the voice?
3: The voice is my friend Rani, and she's a lover. Absolute lover. Like, I sent her, like, the draft of my album, and she was immediately obsessed with this song and wouldn't stop listening to it. And like, I had it on like a private SoundCloud link, and the plays on that, which I was like, wait, is this released? I was like, have I released this accidentally? It was like 500
2: going
3: plays.
2: Going viral on private.
3: Yeah, going viral in Rani's
4: triple
3: house.
4: Triple platinum in her house.
3: And so basically, like, I asked her, you know, have you ever experienced love at first sight? Because the concept for the song for me was like, I wrote it when I was in London, and it was like you're on the tube for 2 hours every day. And like, you know, you'll see someone and be like, oh my gosh, you're so beautiful. You imagine your whole life with them, and then they just get off at the next station. You never see them again. And you're like, damn. And I tell people that when I wrote the song, I was like, you ever had that? Everyone's like, yep, every week, every day. So I feel like there's a lot of people now, they're like having trouble. Like, modern dating is crazy, right?
5: Do you reckon the tube is the most romantic mode of transport?
3: Hell no. Hell no. The most romantic form of transport is probably like the back of a tuk-tuk, because you're like squished together. You know what I mean? Like, this is a long story. I won't go into it. But like, just getting squished together in the back of a car, or like, or like a horse, maybe horse and carriage. Surely a horse and carriage.
5: Yeah, yeah, but it's like it's a ride share. It's a pool.
3: Yeah, exactly.
5: Horse and carriage pool. You got to pick someone up.
3: Yeah, I'm just in an Uber pool with like a bunch of roses, just waiting for like who's gonna jump in.
2: Hey, you got to do what you got to do in 2026.
3: Yeah,
2: I mean, this song, it is going crazy. Fans from all over the world who are into it. One of the comments: there's something Russian about you. I don't understand what it is.
3: I don't know how to take that, but like, I'll take it. I think it's the haircut and the jacket. Let's hope it's that.
2: I think it's very complimentary.
3: Yeah, I think, look, I don't know what happened there, but like, that video just got like 2 million views in like 2 days.
2: Crazy.
3: And like 20-30% of it was Russians. No idea why. I've never experienced anything like that. I'm waking up to like selfies from Russian people. Someone sent me a photo and said, my wife just had our daughter to your song.
5: Yeah.
3: 2 days after the song dropped. Like, are you kidding?
4: Soundtracking the daughter's birth.
3: I really thought AI had gotten crazy. Like, do you know what I mean? Like, I would never expect this, but also, like, this is what I always wanted, you know, so to have something blow up like that. So it feels good, and I'm just trying to, like, keep it pushing, man.
2: That's it. Enjoy it.
3: I want to go Europe. I want to go.
5: Absolutely. And you're making connections, you know, close to the European borders.
3: Yeah, godfather of some Russian baby.
5: Yeah.
3: You know, like, yeah, it's crazy.
5: Absolutely. Nerve in the studio with us, due to do his cover for Like a Virgin. And we, of course, have been giving out the clue all morning. The song title includes a body part. You've been guessing on 0439757555. We're going to be back with Nerve. Right.

0: Jar James with Triple J News. US President Donald Trump says his Board of Peace has reached an agreement for the complete disarmament of Hamas militants in Gaza. Tuiyong Fitzpatrick has more.
1: In a post on Truth Social, President Trump calls it a major milestone in the implementation of the Trump 20-point plan to end Israel's war in Gaza, and says it's a critical step towards Gaza finally being governed by a new Palestinian government. Mr. Trump says the deal would be carried out in phases, with Israeli forces withdrawing as disarmament proceeds and an international stabilization force working with a new Palestinian police force to secure the enclave. Meanwhile, health officials say separate Israeli strikes have killed at least two children, a woman and three men in Gaza. The Israeli military says it struck Hamas militants in the enclave.
0: The federal environment minister says there's now been 33 confirmed cases of bird flu in Australia, as well as another 22 suspected cases. Murray Watt has provided the update after revelations of local transmission of the disease within Australia. He says it's likely those numbers will escalate.
2: We have been the last continent in the world to have bird flu reach our shores. And what that has meant is that it's given us time to work with industry, environment groups and the general community to make sure that we are well prepared.
0: Meanwhile, the federal government is today seeking consensus from states and territories to strengthen working with children checks. Today, attorneys general will meet in Darwin to discuss nationally consistent minimum standards and information sharing for working with children checks, a national baseline of serious criminal offences that will automatically bar a person from being granted or continuing to hold a check will also be put forward. Elsewhere today, Australian runner Rose Davies has claimed her second gold medal of the Commonwealth Games, triumphing in the 5,000 metres with compatriot Jess Hull taking silver. Jessica Stewart has more from Glasgow.
3: It was another golden moment for Rose Davies in Glasgow. Days after claiming a historic 10,000 metre triumph, the Australian was equally impressive in the 5,000, waiting until the final stages to gallop ahead of the pack and then digging in deep to hold of compatriot Jess Hull and triumph by almost a second as the pair completed a famous 1-2 for Australia, and Australia's cyclist claimed three golds on its